0: Gibson.
1: Currently, we have 42,000 individuals who are displaced and on an active evacuation, with approximately 45,000 individuals that are in the set status to be prepared to evacuate.
0: He says at least six people have been injured in the blaze, which began Saturday and quickly grew to 20 square miles. 800 personnel were assigned to the fire. Washoe County, Nevada emergency officials opened the Reno Sparks Convention Center to evacuees, but no pets allowed. Small and large animals are to be left at two other locations. The United States Navy apparently is keeping the oil flowing through the Strait of Hormuz by escorting tankers through a safer passage. Fox's Trey Yingst in Tel Aviv.
2: Reports do indicate that crossings through the Strait of Hormuz are up 400% over the past 2 weeks. In the backdrop, there is an ongoing U.S. naval blockade, and fresh sanctions are expected for Iran next week. Iran's parliament speaker and top negotiator, Mohammad Khalibaf, posted to X over the weekend saying, "We've received numerous messages from neighboring countries about shaping new security arrangements and economic cooperation in the region. The United States put the security of every single one of its allies at such risk through bullying and pure disregard for their foreign interests for the sake of Israel." While President Trump indicated that talks with Iran have stopped, he says the United States is having trouble figuring out who to deal with inside of Iran.
0: President Trump threatened last week to take the Strait of Hormuz as an American territory. And Spider-Man is clinging to the top spot at the box office. Sony's Marvel adventure Spider-Man Brand New Day collecting $39 million in its fourth weekend of release. 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
3: Here's your LAX storm tracker forecast. We're starting off today dry and slightly cooler with temperatures into the low 60s across much of the area to start this morning. Now, some patchy dense fog is possible across southern and eastern Kentucky today, with visibility as low as a quarter of a mile in spots. Now, the fog will clear quickly this morning, leaving us with plenty of sunshine and afternoon highs reaching back into the low 80s as we head throughout the rest of today. Tonight stays clear with lows reaching back down into the upper 50s tonight. I'm meteorologist Abby Summers on Lexington's news, traffic, and weather station, 97.3 FM WVLK.
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17: Damn straight. Buckle up, Buttercup. Put the seatbelt on. It's going to be some rough sledding ahead. Welcome, everybody. It is the Watchdog on Wall Street show. Over 26 years now, taking the liars, the crooks, the cheats out behind the woodshed, and also basically going over the reality of the terrain. We help people out. Basically doing, well, we act as people's personal CFO. That's what we do. It's always about dealing with risk and always about dealing with financial storms, how to navigate financial storms, corrections, and volatility. The ability to discern the difference between the conventional wisdom of the day and the reality of the terrain. And we're here today. We're here today, and I am telling you, people, storm clouds out there. Storm clouds are out there. The numbers right now, not looking good. Not looking good when it comes to the oil markets, which are then going to reflect into the inflation numbers in the CPI. And another one we told you, it's like something wicked this way comes. You take a look at the 10-year Treasury, and you take a look at the 30, and ouch. Ouch. Very, very high borrowing costs. The 30-year, if I'm not mistaken, it hasn't been this high. Hasn't been this high since our national debt was like around $5, $6 trillion. We're heading close to $40 trillion at this point in time. We have to continue to roll over our debt again and again and again. And when we reborrow, we're going to be reborrowing at much higher rates than we were just a few short years ago. Meaning what? We're going to have to spend more on interest payments. Make this whole thing make sense to me at where we're at this point in time. You can't. You can't. So what does this mean? What does this mean for your portfolio? What should you be doing? You're going to have a myriad of different so-called experts on TV telling you how to trade it, how to position yourself and all this stuff. Well, again, if you've built your portfolio the right way, if you've built your portfolio the right way, yeah, you're going to get banged around during times of volatility. In the same way, if you have a phenomenal, well-built boat, and you're out there at sea and you get hit by a storm, you ain't going to get hit by the waves. You're going to get bounced around, but you're able to navigate through it. The issue right now for many people, and this is what we're seeing as portfolios continue to roll in to our firm, is people that have way too much leverage in their portfolio, people that have what we like to call zombies in their portfolio. And don't even get me started on, we'll talk about zombie private equity in a little bit. That it's a problem. It's a problem. Companies that have just way too much debt. It is a myriad of different things. And higher rates, higher borrowing costs are going to affect big parts of the market. In particular, a lot of the tech stuff. A lot of this build out, a lot of what's going on right now is financed, my friends. And those borrowing costs go up. Ouch. Ouch. It's going to hurt. I'm going to go back. I'm going to reiterate a little bit in regards to what we do and how we look at, again, I don't even like the word stocks anymore. We like being a great company buyer. This is fundamental. This is what you need to do so you can deal with points in time like we're going to be dealing with. And yeah, make no bones about it. In my opinion, the month of August could get pretty ugly. Again, things could change. And I hope they do. Hope the sun comes out. See, the difference between what we do and everybody else is I don't try to guess what's going to happen. We understand, okay? And again, this goes to Taleb's concept of anti-fragility. When you deal with shocks, you want to come out on the other side stronger than you did going in. And that's how we try to construct each and every portfolio for all of our clients, all over the country, all over the globe. Each one is different. Each one is unique. But the ability to deal with shocks like we're going to experience now, in my opinion, I hope I'm wrong. Well, I've had a pretty good track record of being right on these things. But you want to be able to deal with them. You don't want to have to react to a market condition or the bond market going, you know, out of control or oil prices, you know, spiking. All of these things were kind of priced into the cards. You got to know that they can happen. I wouldn't even consider these things black swans because they're kind of obvious that they could most certainly could occur. And this is why you need to be a great company buyer. Building ownership in great businesses with great ideas, businesses that have certain niche advantages, great management, companies that we expect, that we should see, are going to perform over time. We do not try to time the market. If it is a solid business that we feel is valued properly, I'm gonna buy no matter what the market is doing. It's interesting. I had some of the folks on CNN. There's no reason for buying right now. What are you talking about? You know what's going to happen tomorrow? No, if you're setting your portfolio up where you're dollar cost averaging on a regular basis and you're putting money away, you're going to try to guess. See, not guessing on those things has served us well over the years because nobody's good at it. Nobody's good at it. If you are holding, if you're holding great companies, what do you have to worry about? When markets inevitably reverse for periods of time. I don't know how long this is going to last. I don't. I'm not capable of doing that. I'm not. Just over the past couple years, you want to talk about Liberation Day and the tariffs and the markets going off the, you can go back and you can listen to shows that I did at that point in time. They're going to sound eerily similar to what we are doing and what we're talking about right now. Your portfolio is going to decline in value during those periods. You know what else doesn't happen? The world doesn't end. By the way, that's only going to happen one time. I don't know why anybody would ever bet on that. Great companies bounce back. And I always cite this, and I brought it up before here on the program, bring it up again. Going to go 2016 Warren Buffett. 2016. What investors should do during times of tumult? Don't watch the markets closely. Again, investors that buy great companies will see results 5, 10, 20, 30 years down the road. If you're trying to buy and sell stocks, you're not going to have very good results. The money is made by investing and owning good companies for long periods of time. Don't obsess over finding a perfect time. Don't, again, it's an complete exercise in futility. We don't have, I'm here to tell you, people, you're going to have every person on TV trying to tell you that they know what the market's going to do. Okay? I'm here telling you what I think the markets are going to do over the short term. Be prepared for it. Don't do stupid stuff. Don't go listen to these yahoos on TV. All right, we got to move your positioning, your portfolio. No. Why would you do that? You should be positioned properly before the storm hits, not after the bloody fact, for crying out loud. I have the faintest idea what the stock market is going to do when it opens up on Monday. Not good at timing, but I'm pretty good. I think we're pretty good at figuring out when we're getting enough for our money. Again, I'll go to Jack Bogle. Buying stocks and holding them, best way to invest, because your emotions will defeat you totally if you try to sell your holdings to avoid losses and get back in afterwards. Stay the course. Don't let these changes in the market, even big ones, change your mind. And never, never, never, never, never be in or out of the market. You're always in at a certain level. This, you know, goes back to, and I love this phrase. He was a great financial writer. I think that they kind of got rid of him because he was so critical of Wall Street back in the 1990s. His name was Christopher Byron. And he had this phrase about greater fools out there. He understood what the media was doing, understood what Wall Street was doing. He's trying to create greater fools out there. Who's going to be left holding in the bag? And they'll say it all the time, too. They're like, all right, you got to wait till the retail investor throws in the towel and markets sell off. And, that's when things are going to turn around. Listen, okay, you're not trading in a casino chip when you sell a company from your portfolio. You're selling to somebody else. For every seller, there's a buyer. And I've said this 1,000 times, the only market out there, massive sale, everyone leaves the store wanting to pay higher prices. There's no other market like it in the entire world for that very reason. Our rules of the road, invest like you're already wealthy, right? Who's buying quality companies when markets sell off and value is created? Who? That's smart money. And I'll leave before we go to break here. And I've mentioned this before here on the program. In bear markets, stocks return to their rightful owners. Now, that's a pretty arrogant statement. It was made by J.P. Morgan. Yeah, he knew. He understood. He understood that people will do dumb stuff. People will do dumb stuff, and smart people will take advantage of it. At what point in time, what club do you want to join? Do you want to join the smart people, the smart money out there, or do you want to continue to do the same dumb things again and again and again and again? Try to time the market. Listen to this guy here. Oh, what's this guy saying over there? No. No. You should be able to take shocks in your portfolio with a smile on your face, knowing that you're going to come out stronger on the other side. Have to take a quick break. I'm going to get a little bit further into that when we get back. My crystal ball, all sorts of stuff. 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

0: 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Yep, the same America the left wants to remake like the Soviet Union or Cuban system. 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

0: taking Wall Street's liars, crooks, and cheats out behind the woodshed. 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
1: Welcome up, folks. Welcome back. It is The Watchdog on Wall Street show. Again, a reminder, we've had this radio show here for 26 years. It's been over 10 years. We've actually been doing the podcast as well. I do that on a daily basis. Again, sign up for that at watchdogonwallstreet.com. It's available at all the various different platforms out there. And I love, I appreciate it when you let other people know about the program as well as our downloads continue to rise. It's great. Again, we don't monetize it in any sort of shape, matter, or form. To me, it's public service is what we're doing here on the program. Our job at Markowski Investments is to keep people from doing stupid stuff. It is how we have built this firm over the past 30 years. The anti-fragile portfolio concept, I've written about it. We've discussed it extensively here on the show. I've talked about one of my favorite authors slash philosophers slash risk managers slash portfolio managers. The guy's a genius. Nassim Nicholas Taleb. Might be familiar with his book, The Black Swan, the concept of black swans. And basically what that means is things that happen that you just don't see coming. When preparing, when trying to prepare for one's future, it's a concept that needs to be taken into account rather than planning. Because I got a long conversation about this past week, and how I cannot stand the phrase, financial planning, retirement planning. How do you do that? How do you do that? Rather than plan, you prepare. You prepare. And again, this is the same philosophy that I have when I'm coaching kids in anything that you're doing. Basically, if you're prepared, you can face any

0: sort of obstacle, any opponent, any challenge, anything that's in front of you. I love quoting, there was it was 2007. It was, Warren Buffett in his annual report to investors. He wrote it like a want ad. He said, wanted a young man or woman with the potential to manage a very large portfolio. The ideal candidate must be someone genetically programmed to recognize and avoid serious risks, including those never before encountered. Again, other requirements, independent thinking, emotional stability, key understanding of both human and institutional behavior. Take a look at that. You know, famous saying, Navy SEALs, you can go into battle with a map and a plan. When you get on the battlefield and the terrain and conditions are different than what you expected, what do you do then? You go with the terrain. Basically, you should expect the unexpected. When markets sell off for no apparent reason or for great reason, like they are now, again, don't be surprised. And then when markets skyrocket and you're like, why? I don't get it. You don't be perplexed by that. Forrest Gump said it, except he didn't say stuff. He said another S word. Stuff happens sometimes. Yeah. The people, the investors, again, I don't mean to be mean, but it's not my phrase. The greater fools out there that lose time and time again. And this is not just individual investors. This is the Kendall Roys of the hedge fund private equity world, those gurus out there. We're continuing to see them fail at an ever expanding pace, ever accelerating pace. The schlock brokers and financial advisors promising ridiculous outsized returns, or the useful idiots on radio and TV pitching their magical trading software and algorithms and all sorts of stuff. They'll make you money no matter what the market is doing. Right. They don't know what they don't know. Again, this is a field of psychology. They call it the Dunning-Kruger effect. It's a cognitive bias, and it's everywhere when it comes to Wall Street. Again, people, okay? Do things the right way. Don't fall into the same trap. We're here to help you through this. 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
1: Here's your LEX Storm Tracker forecast. We're starting off today dry and slightly cooler, with temperatures into the low 60s across much of the area to start this morning. Now, some patchy dense fog is possible across southern and eastern Kentucky today, with visibility as low as a quarter of a mile in spots. Now, the fog will clear quickly this morning, leaving us with plenty of sunshine and afternoon highs reaching back into the low 80s as we head throughout the rest of today. Tonight stays clear, with lows reaching back down into the upper 50s tonight. I'm meteorologist Abby Summers of Lexington News, traffic, and weather station 97.3 FM WBLK.
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0: This is the Watchdog on Wall Street.
1: Great Seeger tune. Welcome back, everybody. It is the Watchdog on Wall Street show. Hey, Ken, I'm going to do a quick review here. Again, I have to get into the private equity stuff that's coming out that we warned everybody about, and the zombie funds and gain of function Wall Street. Yeah, gain of function Wall Street. We got to get into all this stuff really quickly. I want to reiterate this. Okay. And I know, you know, sometimes people say, Chris, you talk about that same thing again. Yeah. The same way that if you're a great basketball player, you go out, you do layups and you shoot free throws. We have to repeat these things again and again and again. We add new affiliates. We get new listeners. Not everybody knows. Again, simple rules of the road. Compounding is the royal road to riches. Two, don't lose money. When I mean don't lose money, you cannot take massive losses in your portfolio. You're doing that. Your portfolio is not constructed properly. You do not let risk lead to ruin. Like I stated earlier, smart money. Invest like a multimillionaire. Do you honestly think wealthy people, are fretting this weekend? You know, out at the Hamptons or in Montauk or, you know, Nantucket, worried about what the market's doing. They're not. And if you are, you're doing something wrong. Markets are going to do what markets are going to do from time to time. There's nothing you can do. You have no control over it. You have to get your arms around that. It's the people that are actually trying to grow their wealth by moving stuff around. I don't like growing people by moving stuff around. We like growing people's wealth by, again, we'll take some profits and reallocate assets when we need to. But you want to accumulate. You want the assets you have to grow. When we put something into a portfolio, we hope we can hold it onto it forever, for crying out loud. That's what wealthy people do. That's what smart money does. And of course, you look to buy assets on sale. Take advantage when there are sell-offs, utilizing dollar cost averaging. Don't say, oh, I'm just going to put money in this month into the market. But, market's just too volatile. It's going down. Why would I do that? Because the next day it might go way up and you don't know. Okay? What was that line from Kevin Costner in Field of Dreams? Don't think. It only hurts the ball club. Your dollar cost averaging. Don't think. Just keep doing it, for crying out loud. And again, of course, these are rules of the road. But if you want to be a successful investor, okay, you need to have patience. I've said this countless times on the program. It is not important to be right in the here and now. It's not. But right eventually. And you can go, if you want, you can go to my website and go there. Watchdogonwallstreet.com. Go to Markowski Investments website. All of my columns going back decades. And oftentimes the calls that we've made over the years, whether it be Enron, whether it be in regards to the real estate market before the Great Recession, a myriad of different things. Was I early? Yeah. Yeah. But it didn't matter. Didn't matter. We were right eventually. In other words, what conventional wisdom says is the greatest thing today, more often than not, might not be such a great idea. Markets are not, I'm going to repeat that again, are not efficient over the short term. It's reality. A lot of the things that we've called here over the years, again, long-time listeners, people following us, clients know, were contrarian at the time, but proven true over time. Meaning what? You have to be patient, and to go along with that, you need a little bit of courage. Sometimes things are just not going to go your way. You have to stand in the face of the chattering classes. You have to stand in the face of the pundits. Again, 2008, 2009, market goes off the rails. Everybody, I'm acting, countless people. I was running around like a crazy person during that point in time. I was living in Southwest Florida at the time. I was back and forth to Orlando, guest hosting television shows, going on programs on CNN, on Fox, everywhere, trying to get people to calm down, not freak out, not do stupid things with their money. Consider all facts. Don't bet on the end of the world. Some listened. Some didn't. And again, don't feel bad if you made a lot of mistakes, because human beings are not hardwired to be good investors. They buy high and they sell low because emotions take over much too easy. Need to understand, okay? It's not a video game. Stocks are not an electronic blip on the screen, okay? They're not. They're not. Price of a stock, the overall value of a company, you can evaluate that. You know, based upon the company makes, the industry, what the expectations are for the future. You have an underlying ownership in a business. Okay? That's what you need to understand. Is it a quality business? It's also important to understand that it's justifiable to love risk as long as risk doesn't lead to ruin. I've got to take a break. Went long. 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
1: We're going back in time. We're going back in time to 1999. I wrote a column entitled Crystal Ball. And I know, long-term listeners, you've heard this, but this is kind of one of those, you know, when markets get nuts, I pull this column out, and I explain it to everybody again. Okay, it's important. And at the time, you know, enormous volatility going on in the markets. Yeah, remember Y2K bug at that time. You think about the things that are going on today. And basically, I'm here to tell you this. I said, all right, you got money to invest. You got money in the markets, right? Well, I got a powerful crystal ball. Powerful crystal ball. And we're going to look into it to help you with your intelligent investment decisions. Well, again, interest rates are coming into view again, right? Some say going much higher. Some say, oh no, they're going to push rates down. Well, I'm here to tell you that interest rates measured by the prime rate are going to climb to 23%. That's right, 23%. Unemployment is going to head in the opposite direction. It's going to be at 13%. We're going to see waves of bankruptcies come. We're going to see banks fail. Unfortunately, we're going to see terrorism pick up. We're also going to see a major, major market correction / crash and more political violence out there. So, again, I'm looking at this in my crystal ball. This is what I see. How many of you out there? How many of you out there want to invest now? How many of you out there are going to say, yeah, I'm all excited to invest knowing that those things are coming down the pike? Well, my crystal ball doesn't see into the future. My crystal ball reveals the past. All of those events that I just talked about happened between 1979 in 1989. During that time period, the Dow went from 838 to 2753, an average of 18% a year. You want to mitigate risk? Put time on your side. It's a lot more risk trying to time the market than having time in the market. Allow us to worry about world events. Stay focused on the long term. 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We'll be back.
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1: All right. Another reason why I think that things could get a lot more volatile over the short to medium term when it comes to the market is there's a lot of what I'd like to call financial weapons of mass destruction that are out and about. One of my favorite financial writers, he's not mainstream by any stretch of the imagination. He runs a great site called Epsilon Theory, and I've quoted him before here on the program. His name is Ben Hunt. And he says, one day we're going to look back and recognize that all of this, crypto, ODTE options, prediction markets, leveraged ETFs, as increasingly infectious gain of function variants of a semantic virus no less dangerous than COVID. Yeah, I wish I thought of that. Gain of function Wall Street. You know, think about gain of function, think about COVID. Hey, yeah, you know what? Let's take a virus and let's make it more dangerous so it can kill more people. Yeah, it sounds like a great idea. Dr. Fauci. Well, what do you think Wall Street is doing with all of these things? These things are scary. And the types of volatility that they can induce and what they can wreak on the market, without a doubt. I like it better. I was calling them Wall Street alchemists, you know, out there. Well, you want to hear something really scary? Yeah, this is some frightening stuff. And I feel for a lot of people that have pension funds out there, because you're going to be left holding the bag with this big bag of odorous excrement that's floating around out there. Well, again, let's go back to the Great Recession and the lead up to the Great Recession. Now, I don't know how many of you have seen the film, The Big Short, based upon the Michael Lewis novel. They do a really good job in that movie explaining, it's all based on reality, it all happened, what Wall Street did. They started taking all of these crappy mortgages that they were writing and making a fortune on, and they packaged all of this, for lack of a better phrase, poop, because that's what it was. Lots and lots and lots of poop, poop, poop, poop, poop, poop, poop, poop, poop. And what they did was they put all of this poop together, and they created a mortgage-backed security. And then they got S&P and Moody's to put a AAA rating on it. Now, again, you explain to me, okay? Explain it to me on how more poop is somehow less poop. But they did. And they sold it. They sold them to pension funds. They sold them to government. They sold them to people all over the place until reality hit. Well, guess what? Guess what? We're back. We're back. Yeah, we got UBS Group right now is proposing a product that will bundle stakes in private credit funds and private equity funds into a bond, again, with a target grade of A2 from Moody's, backed by, I quote, a rare kind of insurance provided by Nationwide Mutual Insurance Company. The deal is part of a rapidly evolving realm of fund finance where creative bankers and advisors devise ways to unlock cash tied up in private assets, often creating investment-grade debt that can be sold to insurance companies and pension systems. Yeah, they're doing it again. They're doing it again, and they're doing it with private equity. There was another story this week in the Wall Street Journal. And again, this is all stuff that we told you was happening, was going to happen all along the way. Private equity assets stuck in zombie funds are at a record high. You don't say. You don't say. Again, you take a look at the numbers. They're calling them zombie funds now. That's what the Wall Street Journal's calling them. We've been calling them zombie funds for years. They can't raise any more money. They can't make any new acquisitions. They're fund managers. Yeah, we went to Harvard. We went to Wharton. We're so smart. Yeah, they're not able to sell their assets. The net asset value of U.S. private equity assets stuck in funds at least a decade is at a high of $348 billion. They can't move it. Yeah, oh, they're still collecting their 2 and 20. They're still collecting their fees on that, but they can't get out. What does that mean? Well, again, they're looking for greater fools. They're going to try to find greater fools. I'm hoping because again, you've got a wave of maturing assets in the 7 to 9 year old bucket right now. That's even larger, $512 billion. Don't be a sucker. Avoid this stuff like the plague. Okay. Yes, there are some good private equity. There's some good private credit out there, but it is few and far between. Wall Street sees a product. They get into something that, oh, wow, look at that. Investors are going to get turned on by this. We can sell this. They don't care what the quality is. All they care about is whether or not they can sell it. And they've been able to do that. Many of the managers of these private equity, private credit, they're leaving now. They've made their money. They wanted to make more by selling to a greater fool. And they've said, we're not able to do that. Again, all of this stuff, okay? When you think of these things, you got, again, gain of function. Think of COVID, okay? This is the stuff that Wall Street creates to wreak havoc. Don't be a greater fool. Watchdog on WallStreet.com. 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
8: Nature did not cause the fire. I'm Carmen Roberts, Fox News. Fire officials say someone caused the Hawk Fire that's burning out of control near Reno, Nevada, prompting calls for about 90,000 evacuations.
9: The Go Now zone reaching the edge of the University of Nevada campus. 800 personnel were assigned to the fire. Washoe County, Nevada emergency officials opened the Reno Sparks Convention Center to evacuees, but said no pets allowed. Small and large animals were to be left at two other locations. Ann Carrick, Fox News.
8: Tomorrow, the Trump administration plans to announce the sanctions that it has laid out for Iran in what President Trump has labeled economic D-Day.
10: Treasury Secretary Scott Bessent said that these would be the toughest sanctions in history. Republicans today argue that this is the right move to increase pressure on Iran. And Democrats on Sunday shows pushing back on some of those comments, saying that Iran is not weaker and pointing to the administration as the one to blame. And Iran's foreign minister is reacting to the potential of these sanctions, saying that this is a sign of desperation.
8: Fox's Alex Hogan reporting from the White House. Now, President Trump is escalating the fight with Canada after trade talks collapsed, sending the two countries deeper into a trade war. Yesterday, the U.S. imposed 50% tariffs on $20 billion worth of Canadian goods. And Prime Minister Mark Carney says Canada will retaliate dollar for dollar starting September 8th. It was a history-making race. Indy cars zoomed around the streets of D.C. for the first time in the Freedom 250 Grand Prix, and the winner was Kyle Kirkwood.
11: The circuit itself was amazing. They did a phenomenal job setting this up. Bud Danker, IndyCar, everyone involved. They built this thing beautifully.
8: President Trump, the First Lady, watched the race from the grandstands. 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
12: Here's your LEX Storm Tracker forecast. We're starting off today dry and slightly cooler with temperatures into the low 60s across much of the area to start this morning. Now, some patchy dense fog is possible across southern and eastern Kentucky today, with visibility as low as a quarter of a mile in spots. Now, the fog will clear quickly this morning, leaving us with plenty of sunshine and afternoon highs reaching back into the low 80s as we head throughout the rest of today. Tonight stays clear with lows reaching back down into the upper 50s tonight. I'm meteorologist Abby Summers on Lexington's News, Traffic, and Weather Station, 97.3 FM WVLK.
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0: Chris Markowski is the watchdog on Wall Street.
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0: Exposing the lies and myths that the big brokerage firms, the mainstream press, and the government are pushing to keep Americans away from financial freedom.
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0: This is the Watchdog on Wall Street.
23: Yes, it is. And I'm just getting warm. I should add that line to our little intro. I haven't changed it in over 20-something years. But anyway, I love that. That's a great Thanksgiving film, Scent of a Woman. Yeah, Al Pacino. Anyway, yeah, we're just getting warmed up here, folks. I got a kick out of this story. Wall Street traders are having their best year ever! Yay! JP Morgan, Goldman, other big banks are raking in trading revenue this year. Why do you think that is? Why do you think Wall Street traders are having their best year ever? Well, I'll tell you. First and foremost, okay, and again, this is ongoing. Year prior was great too for them. Volatility. The ups, the downs, the sideways, the backwards, the forward, all that stuff benefits Wall Street. I'm gonna take you back in time. We're gonna fire up the DeLorean with the flux capacitor, and we're gonna go back in time to the 1990s. Now, again, I'm a youngster back in the 1990s, and they like to have me on as a guest on programs. As a guest, because I was young, and they could like make fun of me because my opinions were contrarian on many things. Again, I was very much saying, "Hey, be careful! These dot-com companies are nuts." I was warning people about Enron, all this stuff, and again, oh yeah, this guy doesn't get it. You know, it's a new paradigm. Earnings don't matter anymore. But anyway, there was another thing that was happening at that point in time. People my age and older, obviously, going to remember. Youngsters, you might not. That was when all of the day trading houses were coming into full effect. You had countless, quite frankly. I can't remember them all. Big ones were Ameritrade, and Ameritrade had the commercial with Stewart. It was like the punk rock kid at the office. Oh, shake the market, shake it up and down. He was telling his boss about trading stocks, and E-Trade had a lot of clever commercials. I remember they spent a fortune advertising the Super Bowl in the 1990s. That one was money. He's got money coming out the wazoo. DLJ Direct. DLJ Direct had some commercials. I remember I think it was DLJ Direct, if I'm not mistaken, was the tow truck driver picked somebody up and had a picture there of this thing. Oh, is that a vacation spot? No, that's my island. It was a tow truck driver with his own island, and there was a kid who got grounded, and he couldn't have his helicopter anymore. So all you needed to do was to open up an account at one of these firms, and you were going to be rich, I tell you, rich, like Daffy Duck would say. And for a while, most certainly like that was the case, markets could never go down. Earnings didn't matter anymore. Every pizza parlor, every gym, every television was tuned in to CNBC all the time. You had, 25-year-old CEOs with goatees and, foosball table in the break room pitching their dot-com company on there. And everybody thought that everything could just go up forever until it didn't. But anyway, I was asked, this is going to be terrible for the big brokerage firms out there with all of these trading houses, and people are going to be doing it on their own. They're not going to need to have brokers or financial advisors. And I laughed at this entire thing. And my point back to the person interviewing me was, well, if it is self-destructive to the big firm, why would they do it? Why would Wall Street finance all of these discount houses? Because they did, if it was going to be to their own undoing. That doesn't seem to make any sense, did it? No. Wall Street, the big firms out there, make a fortune trading. When they get more suckers out there, when they get more fools playing around with their money that they can basically wreck They love it. This is great for them. Robinhood is fantastic for the big brokerage firms. It's fantastic for Citadel. It's like I said, it's like the Los Angeles Dodgers being able to create their own schedule for the year. And the only teams that they have to play are, I don't know, who the last place teams, I don't really follow baseball much anymore. I don't know, Pittsburgh Pirates and, I don't know, whoever stinks. That's all they have to play. Even worse, they're playing little league teams is more akin to a better analogy, quite frankly. What, you think you're going to out-trade these guys? They have algorithms. They can trade at speeds you don't understand. They can pick off your stop orders. They will crush you, and that's what they're doing. And there's every study out there has been done. Terrence Odine did one back in the 1990s. He did one more recently. And the mistakes that individual investors make. What? Why do you think they designed Robinhood? To get you going. To send you push notifications. Oh my God, volume's picking up on your stock. Oh, you're up a quarter point, you're down a quarter, and letting you know all on this stuff. Trade. Who benefits? Wall Street does. You want to continue to enrich them, continue to think that you can beat them at the game of trading. And again, traders having the best year ever. Well, meaning what? Individual American traders are having their worst year ever. Don't doubt me. Anyway, I have to touch on this as well, and I'm probably going to go off on a bit of a rant here. This was in the Wall Street Journal this past week, and the Wall Street Journal, you know, they say, oh, it's not your father's Wall Street Journal, not your father's Wall Street. It's not my Wall Street Journal from when I started out. It's a shell of its former self, quite frankly. They actually had a column this past week. It was in the personal finance retirement part of their paper here, written by a couple kids. The startup insiders who stash huge sums in tax-subsidized retirement accounts. And basically, this was a hit piece on people who are smart. People who did intelligent things with their money. They didn't do anything wrong. Didn't do anything wrong. And basically what they did is they found various different early investors in startup companies who put the shares of those startup companies into their IRA or 401k. And now those startup companies, you know, they were startup companies, are not startup companies anymore. They've done really well. And the valuation has gone through the roof. And the Wall Street Journal is saying that this is somehow a bad thing. This is somehow a bad thing. And I'm saying to myself, what? This is the Wall Street Journal? What? Because people went out. People went out and took a risk. Took a risk, invested. And these are people that are actually founders of some of these companies. Founders. They're still on the board of directors. They were involved in building this company. And they did some intelligent tax planning by putting shares of the company before it went public into a retirement account. They're somehow doing the wrong thing? Huh? This is the type of thing that quite frankly is becoming a little bit more prevalent in this country, and I think we'll talk a little bit more about this later, and I've hit upon it a lot lately on the podcast. Listen, it's all you young people out there, okay? Again, this was big when I was younger. I was never one of those kids that had pictures of cars on my wall. I think cars are great. I'd love, you know, you take a look at some of these Italian cars or like pieces of artwork for me, but that never was a driver for me. But I had, you know, friends that have like, you know, the old Testarossa on their wall of their room, whatever it may be. I'm here to tell anybody out there, if you want a Ferrari, you can go out and you can get yourself one. You can go out and I don't care. Some youngster listening to this program, yeah, you can go out and get one. Okay. You got to work. You have to work. Whether you want to believe it or not, yeah, you can still do it here in this country. It's going to take an enormous amount of sacrifice. You're going to have to work your butt off. My parents, I bought a silver spoon in my mouth, all this stuff. You don't need to deny. Okay. Most people, they want things in life. And this is true. I'm sorry. Okay. People want things in life, but they don't want to put the work in. They don't want to work for it. I keep thinking of, deadly sins, envy. And isn't it interesting? One of the horror movie, because again, it was horrific. It's one of those movies it was fantastic. You only want to see once, seven. The last sin, Kevin Spacey. What was it? It was envy. Yeah, the head in the box. It was envy. And you don't want to be that person. You don't want to be the person that is envious. You want to look at somebody that does well and you want to say, wow, hey, as long as they're doing everything legal and not cheating and not stealing. Okay. Cause again, I'm not saying that doesn't exist because it does, but you see somebody that has built somebody, it's built something phenomenal. Do you have any idea how much work went into that at all? The book that I wrote that came out last year was entitled Work, Time, and Effort. Again, people listen to the show all the time. They hear me say it. Everything in life that has meaning, value, and worth involves work, time, and effort. It was a story about certain clients of ours at Markowski Investments, their backstory, how hard they had to work to get to where they were. I mean, you might see right now, they got a car, their wife's got a pocketbook, only to get that envy crap that creeps into people all of the time. You don't see the time that they wake up every morning, the years that they work 7 days a week. You didn't see any of that. And let me ask you a question. You willing to do that? Are you willing to put that? You want that far? You want that stuff? Are you willing to sacrifice? Are you willing to put that time in? People who are envious, you know who they're angry with deep down inside? Themselves and their own failings. And I cannot believe in the Wall Street Journal, basically a hit piece on people who did intelligent things with their money because they built up big IRAs or big 401ks. Now they're saying, we're going to have to start forcing people that have 401ks over $10 million. They're going to have to sell a certain amount every single year. I'm like, are you kidding me? It's my clients. Why? Because they were smart? Because they did the right thing? We can't turn into that country. That's not what made this country great. Envy didn't build the United States of America. Work ethic did. This is what has always separated us from the rest of the world. Our work ethic. But not only that, we live in a country where it's okay to fall down. It's okay to fail and pick yourself up and move on. We become this nonsense where I know they look what that one's got and look what that one's got. And I want mine and I want my fair share. Sayonara, kids. Anyway, got to take a break. 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We get back. I told you what was going to happen with SpaceX. Yeah, we're going to do our own little version of the old Muppets bit. Pigs in space! 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
1: All right. Listen, guys, I appreciate the, you know, the kudos and the emails and whatnot, the messages that are sent over. You called that, Chris. You called it exactly. Thank you. But again, it's not a crystal ball thing. Okay. I've seen these things happen before. I know how they're structured. I know how people react. I understand, again, human behavior, institutional behavior, and you can let these things play out. People will ask, well, why, you could have shorted that and did this and did that. I don't do that. I don't like the risk that's involved. If I don't like something, I just avoid it. Now, I'm talking about the SpaceX and SpaceX IPO. And, okay, let me be very clear here. Okay. I am cheering that company on. I want that company. We should all want that company to be enormously successful. However, you think I was going to be paying $220 a share? Wow. What did it go to? $225? I can't even remember because I knew it was going to happen. We saw how it was structured and I knew the thing. I knew the price was going to collapse. It wasn't a matter of if, it was just a matter of when. What bothered me about this, and what it always does, okay, is you get the people on TV. I'm sorry, I got to pick on Jim Cramer again. He said this about a month and a half ago when the company went public. This is about SpaceX. Oh, it's a very good deal. Well priced. People who want to buy it should absolutely do it. This is an exact quote. Nothing embarrassing about this. They're always house bears, but I've seen it for 44 years. The same naysayers are still around and kept investors from being wealthy. We should encourage wealth, and this one will make people a lot of money. The Chinese target a lot of industries, robots, cars. They can wreck a lot of businesses. We are not losing in space because Elon has a vision. We are going to own space. Musk uniquely positioned to deliver this. This one is more than just a piece of paper. I want to be with Elon. I understand that, Jim. But literally 38 days after he said that, he told people basically, they didn't like it. What's changed?

0: What changed? You liked it at $225 a share, and I think at the time when he said it, I think the thing was down like 120, 125. Make it make sense to me, because I don't get it. I love the company, okay? I've explained, you know, IPOs and how IPOs are done today, and I'm very, very skeptical of them. Very, very skeptical. Because, again, a lot of these companies are laddered up over a period of time, various different tranches of investments over the years. Back in the day, you could get in at a very good valuation. Again, SpaceX, money being used. Being used by the company to expand, all that good stuff. But at what price? What price? And the risk that's involved with a company like this. Elon Musk catches a cold, the stock can go down. Delay a launch, the stock could go down. Yeah, I'm not saying that this is not going to be a wonderful investment 10, 15, 20 years down the road. I just think that there's a much better entry point. And unfortunately, the people on TV, they just don't do that. They don't. They hype things up. They turn it into a bloody sporting event. And they shouldn't do that. Anyway, some of the economic numbers I want to talk about right now, because, you know, I'm watching some of these Republicans go on air and just lie about the condition of the economy. It was one, I forgot his name. I got so aggravated when I saw it. He's like, yeah, if I was going to give the president a grade on the economy, I don't know, it would be like 115, A++. First and foremost, okay, if you're a new listener here in the program, I'm an actual conservative, okay, an old school conservative, you know, character matters, all that good stuff, you know, free markets, you know, Milton Friedman, you know, Thomas Massey, Ron Paul, Rand Paul, Ronald Reagan, all that good stuff, that's me, okay? Stop lying to people about what is going on the ground. If you have a problem, half the battle is people. More than half the battle is admitting that we've got one. More on this when we get back. Watchdog on WallStreet.com. We shall return.
1: Here's your LEX Storm Tracker forecast. We're starting off today dry and slightly cooler, with temperatures into the low 60s across much of the area to start this morning. Now, some patchy dense fog is possible across southern and eastern Kentucky today, with visibility as low as a quarter of a mile in spots. Now, the fog will clear quickly this morning, leaving us with plenty of sunshine and afternoon highs reaching back into the low 80s as yet throughout the rest of today. Tonight stays clear, with lows reaching back down into the upper 50s tonight. I'm meteorologist Abby Summers on Lexington News Traffic and Weather Station 97.3 FM WBLK.
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0: taking Wall Street's liars, crooks, and cheats out behind the woodshed. 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
1: Okay. Listen, I mentioned this. I said, you know, we live in a country where it's okay to make a mistake. It's okay to fall down. Okay, there's nothing wrong with that. No one likes doing it. Let's say mistakes are good. Mistakes are bad. Mistakes are bad. But you know what's worse? Defending them. Defending them. My old friend here, I would talk about him all the time. Talib. Mistakes are bad. Defending them is worse. It's better for you to be the one correcting them than others. Being self-correcting is anti-fragile. A clear conscience is invaluable. I'm so frustrated at this point in time because you can actually see it when these people are asked questions about what's going on. You can see it in their eyes that they're lying. You know, maybe it was always the case and, you know, there wasn't as much TV and video on demand back in the day and as many cameras and all sorts of stuff. I don't know. I don't think so. I just think that we're not voting for people of very high character. The underlying economy is not great at all for the average American. This story is kind of went viral. This past week, millions of views talking about 28-item grocery order from Target that cost $64.50 back in 2020. Today, $158.30. Median price home, $440,000 at this point in time. I can go through some of the other stories this past week. This one was shocking to me. This is from LendingTree. 30% of Americans say they've shoplifted this year, up from 24% in 2024. People citing financial strain tied to inflation. 90% of those who admitted to shoplifting cited affordability concerns and the broader economy. Never before have so many Americans been outside the labor force. The number of Americans who are not in the labor force rose by 832,000 in June. 105.8 million people. So a third of the country, man. A third of the country is not in the labor force. You want to do a comparison? The turn of the century, it was 68.7 million. All right, I get it. You got more retirees, but come on. Electricity prices. Electricity prices, rates are up 18%. 18% on average across the country. These are things that are hitting all Americans. Now, again, some feel these things more than others. And I understand that. I understand that. And it's something that we all need to understand. I just wished we'd actually start trying to tackle some of these issues. When I'm asked about this, and again, one of the things I really enjoy doing, and it's an education for me as well. And it helps, you know, lend a perspective. Well, it's great because we also have clients all over the country, all over the world, and we get feedback from them and their small business owners. But when I do a radio show at a small town radio station, wherever it may be, that host is keyed into that community and is asking me questions that obviously is concerning the people within that community. And it's the same thing. It's the affordability concerns, what people are paying. Their wages are not keeping up. With oil prices now over $100 a barrel, yes, we're going to have another major spike. Try to explain to me why we're doing that. Oil prices are up, but then we're also looking to put into effect more tariffs. How is that going to help? How's that going to help the average American out there that has to go shopping, that's taking a look at that Target bill that was a hell of a lot cheaper a few short years ago? Republicans want to have any shot, okay? It's not going on TV and singing the Lego song. Everything is awesome. Everything is great in Trump's economy. Everything is awesome. That's what they're singing. Nobody is buying what you're selling, man. Take a couple steps back. It's August. I know you guys are taking all, you guys are on vacation now for the next 3-4 weeks. Okay. Maybe you want to get on a Zoom call together and say, hey, you know what? We might want to start dealing with this. Why do you think all these bloody socialists are rising up everywhere? They're promising free stuff. They're promising to actually fix the problems that you people are saying don't exist. No bueno. Not good. Anyway, oh, gotta take a break. 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
1: Welcome back. Yeah, it's a long time ago in a galaxy far, far away. Things that, again, conservatives believed in. They keep using that word conservative nowadays, and they're abusing the word. They've changed what it means, because what I was told, what it really actually means is, gee, I don't know, character counts. Crony capitalism is bad. Tariffs are taxes. The Constitution is sacrosanct. Government should be limited, should be restrained. It should be checked by Congress. What happened to that? I'm just asking, what happened to that? Quickly want to touch on this, because, again, I hit on this before. I know we're delving into the political here today, but this is a loser, okay? The GOP midterm strategy is make it a hate election. That's where they are right now. They're clinging to two things. Voters' fear of communists, okay, and their loathing of Democrats. And I'm going to give you an exact quote, okay, from a big-time Republican insider. It's going to be a hate election. Voters have to hate the Dems more than they hate us. And we have material to work with. I saw that and I said to myself, people, it's our 250th anniversary here as a country, and this is the direction you want to go into? You want to turn it into hate? And I instantly thought of Orwell's 1984. Do you remember in 1984 the 2 minutes of hate? There was a daily ritual in Orwell's 1984 where party members were forced to watch a telescreen projection of enemies. Of enemies. And then vent their rage. Tell me, that's not Fox and MSNBC on both polar opposites of the coin. You couldn't make this stuff up if you wanted to, for crying out loud. This is not how we are supposed to operate, people. We're not supposed to be a hateful nation. Again, I understand. I understand certain people you just can't have conversations with. I learned that a long time ago. And sometimes you just need to walk away, you know, brush the sand off your feet and walk away. Yeah, biblical stuff. You get out. But you try. You don't try to demonize, you don't try to destroy someone. You try to get people to see your way. I don't want to be a country of 2 minutes of hate. Anyway, got to take a break. Watchdog on Wall Street.com. 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Don't go anywhere. We'll be back.

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24: Let me tell you about it. All right. I saw this this study that came out this past week, and I had a laugh. It was another one of those studies that they put together, and I was like, you don't say. It was like one of those master the obvious things. And basically had to do with people's, again, their belief system, their political persuasion. I know, right now everyone is, we're back to another red panic with commies. Oh, you just see what they said and where they are and what district they're in. I'm like, okay, they're in super blue districts And you got to understand who they're pandering to, and no, they're not taking over the country. I'm not afraid of communists by any stretch of the imagination. Sorry, I'm not. What's interesting is who these people are. Again, study out on who's voting this far left stuff. 70%, I'm not kidding, have a postgraduate degree and are making between $30,000 and $60,000. Okay, you spent how much on your college education and you're making between $30,000 and $60,000? They're angry. These are people that are angry, and they're looking to blame others. It's just human nature. This is human nature. And again, 70% of the have postgraduate degrees, and they got them in useless, obviously stupid degrees. When I mean stupid degrees, I don't mean to be offensive. Okay. You go to college. Most people go to college to learn a skill, to acquire knowledge so they can eventually put food on the table. The university system, okay, which I've hammered for a long period of time, convinced people to get these ridiculous degrees. Now, granted, you got rich mom and dad that, you know, no problem paying for your degree in 14th century Russian literature, whatever it may be. And there's nothing wrong with 14th century Russian literature. I'm not saying there's anything wrong with it. All I'm saying is you can get yourself a library card. Get yourself a library card and you can read all the 14th century Russian literature you want. It's not something you go spending hundreds of thousands of dollars on to get a job in, for crying out loud. I love philosophy. I do. I think it's something that everyone should study. It should be part of core curriculum that they're teaching at colleges and universities. But what are you going to do with that? What exactly are you going to do with that? And again, we can get into colleges and universities, but we're at a time right now. And I talked about envy earlier on in the program. My grandparents, immigrants to this country. My in-laws, immigrants to this country. My mom, she had an outhouse growing up. And I have told my story here on the program, and my dad, it's cool teaching a janitorial business and work. There was a great, great column written by Dr. Scott Atlas. The one guy that Trump had in his COVID panel that he didn't listen to that was right. Anyway, he talks about his story and coming to this country in this column. And how you scramble, and how hard he worked. And he's talking about his generation, and he's a baby boomer. I'm not. I'm a Generation Xer. My parents were baby boomers, but they didn't participate in the participation trophy nonsense by any stretch of the imagination. He's saying that his generation, the baby boomers, made a catastrophic mistake. So we watched our parents sacrifice. We struggled to move up. And we vowed our children would have it easier. When that time came, we gave them trophies for showing up. We meant well. But in freeing them of the need to struggle, we deprived them of something essential. We raised a generation insulated from failure, from consequence, from the experience of working for something, failing, and trying again. Dr. Ellis, I didn't do that. Didn't do that with my children. You know, granted, my kids didn't do the things that I had to do when I grew up. I get that. I understand that. But you must allow your kids to fail. You must challenge them. You must challenge. They have to participate. You don't have to be an athlete. That was a rule in my house growing up, is you got to pick something. I don't care. I don't care if it's sports. I don't care if it's music. I don't care if it's art. You better be doing well in school. You challenge them. You push them. And you allow them to fail. Participation trophies? I remember I got into a massive fight. I'm running this is years and years ago, starting a lacrosse program Mom's like wanting us to give out trophies to every kid. I'm like, no, I won't do that. You're going to do that? You're going to lose me. Okay. And I run the entire thing. I am not doing that nonsense. And you're seeing some of the side effects of that right now, where you're seeing socialist candidates that spewing hatred against people who achieve greatness. Okay. It's not about opportunity. This is about grievances. Redistribution and the conviction that your own failures are the result of someone else's success. Politics of envy dressed up as justice. And it's resonating. Why is it resonating? Because there's no response. There's no response. They're in their wheelhouse right now. Because there are issues that are transpired, that are taking place, it's got stuff that we need to deal with. And you've got the so-called conservative party here in this country, the Republicans, la, la, la, la, la. Everything's awesome. Everything's okay. And it's making matters worse. No. We need more opportunity in this country. That's what we need to focus on. We need more suck it up in this country. Again. My grandparents never asked whether the deck was stacked. They had disadvantages. They were dirt poor immigrants. They didn't speak much English when they came. They built it anyway. WatchdogOnWallStreet.com. We'll be back.
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26: Officials now say the Hawk Fire was human-caused. I'm Ann Carrick, Fox News. The fast-growing wildfire wreaking havoc in northwest Nevada. Thousands being asked to evacuate. Fire Battalion Chief Shane Ackerson.
27: Currently, we have 42,000 individuals who are displaced and on an active evacuation, with approximately 45,000 individuals that are in the set status to be prepared to evacuate.
26: He says at least six people have been injured in the blaze, which began Saturday and grew quickly to 20 square miles. 800 personnel were assigned to the fire. Washoe County, Nevada emergency officials opened the Reno Sparks Convention Center to evacuees, but no pets allowed. Small and large animals are to be left at two other locations. The United States Navy apparently is keeping the oil flowing through the Strait of Hormuz by escorting tankers through a safer passage. Fox's Trey Yingst in Tel Aviv.
28: Reports do indicate that crossings through the Strait of Hormuz are up 400% over the past 2 weeks. In the backdrop, there is an ongoing U.S. naval blockade, and fresh sanctions are expected for Iran next week. Iran's parliament speaker and top negotiator, Mohammad Khalibaf, posted to X over the weekend saying, "We've received numerous messages from neighboring countries about shaping new security arrangements and economic cooperation in the region. The United States put the security of every single one of its allies at such risk through bullying and pure disregard for their foreign interests for the sake of Israel." While President Trump indicated that talks with Iran have stopped, he says the United States is having trouble figuring out who to deal with inside of Iran.
26: President Trump threatened last week to take the Strait of Hormuz as an American territory. And Spider-Man is clinging to the top spot at the box office. Sony's Marvel adventure Spider-Man Brand New Day collected $39 million in its fourth weekend of release. 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
1: Here's your LEX Storm Tracker forecast. We're starting off today dry and slightly cooler with temperatures into the low 60s across much of the area to start this morning. Now, some patchy dense fog is possible across southern and eastern Kentucky today with visibility as low as a quarter of a mile in spots. Now, the fog will clear quickly this morning, leaving us with plenty of sunshine and afternoon highs reaching back into the low 80s as we head throughout the rest of today. Tonight stays clear with lows reaching back down into the upper 50s tonight. I'm meteorologist Abby Summers on Lexington's news, traffic, and weather station, 97.3 FM WVLK.
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24: Damn straight. Buckle up, buttercup. Put the seatbelt on. It's going to be some rough sledding ahead. Welcome, everybody. It is the Watchdog on Wall Street show. Well, yeah, over 26 years now. Taking the liars, the crooks, the cheats out behind the woodshed, and also basically going over the reality of the terrain. We help people out, basically doing, well, we act as people's personal CFO. That's what we do. It's always about dealing with risk and always about dealing with financial storms, how to navigate financial storms, corrections, and volatility. The ability to discern the difference between the conventional wisdom of the day and the reality of the terrain. And we're here today. We're here today. And I am telling you, people, storm clouds out there. Storm clouds are out there. The numbers right now, not looking good. Not looking good when it comes to the oil markets, which are then going to reflect into the inflation numbers in the CPI. And another one, we told you, it's like something wicked this way comes. You take a look at the 10-year treasury and you take a look at the 30 and ouch, ouch, very, very high borrowing costs. The 30-year, if I'm not mistaken, it hasn't been this high. Hasn't been this high since our national debt was like around $5-6 trillion. We're heading close to $40 trillion at this point in time. We have to continue to roll over our debt again and again and again. And when we reborrow, we're going to be reborrowing at much higher rates than we were just a few short years ago. Meaning what? We're going to have to spend more on interest payments. Make this whole thing make sense to me at where we're at this point in time. You can't. You can't. So what does this mean? What does this mean for your portfolio? What should you be doing? You're going to have a myriad of different so-called experts on TV telling you how to trade it, how to position yourself and all this stuff. Well, again, if you've built your portfolio the right way, if you've built your portfolio the right way, yeah, you're going to get banged around during times of volatility. In the same way, if you have a phenomenal, well-built boat and you're out there at sea and you get hit by a storm, you ain't going to get hit by the waves. You're going to get bounced around, but you're able to navigate through it. The issue right now for many people, and this is what we're seeing, as portfolios continue to roll in to our firm, is people that have way too much leverage in their portfolio, people that have what we'd like to call zombies in their portfolio. And don't even get me started on, we'll talk about zombie private equity in a little bit. It's a problem. It's a problem. Companies that have just way too much debt. It is a myriad of different things. And higher rates, higher borrowing costs are going to affect big parts of the market. In particular, a lot of the tech stuff. A lot of this build out, a lot of what's going on right now is financed, my friends. And those borrowing costs go up. Ouch. Ouch. It's going to hurt. I'm going to go back. I'm going to reiterate a little bit in regards to what we do. And how we look at, again, I don't even like the word stocks anymore. We like being a great company buyer. This is fundamental. This is what you need to do so you can deal with points in time like we're going to be dealing with. And yeah, make no bones about it. In my opinion, the month of August could get pretty ugly. Again, things could change. And I hope they do. Hope the sun comes out. See, the difference between what we do and everybody else is I don't try to guess what's going to happen. We understand, okay? And again, this goes to Taleb's concept of anti-fragility. When you deal with shocks, you want to come out on the other side stronger than you did going in. And that's how we try to construct each and every portfolio for all of our clients, all over the country, all over the globe. Each one is different. Each one is unique. But the ability to deal with shocks like we're going to experience now, in my opinion, I hope I'm wrong. I hope I'm wrong. Well, I've had a pretty good track record of being right on these things. But you want to be able to deal with them. You don't want to have to react to a market condition or the bond market going, you know, out of control or oil prices, you know, spiking. All of these things were kind of priced into the cards. You got to know that they can happen. That these, again, I wouldn't even consider these things black swans because they're kind of obvious that they could most certainly could occur. And this is why you need to be a great company buyer. Building ownership in great businesses with great ideas, businesses that have certain economic, certain niche advantages, great management, companies that we expect, that we should see, are going to perform over time. We do not try to time the market. If it is a solid business that we feel is valued properly, I'm gonna buy no matter what the market is doing. It's interesting. I had some of the folks on CNN. There's no reason for buying right now. What are you talking about? You know what's going to happen tomorrow? No, if you're setting your portfolio up where you're dollar cost averaging on a regular basis and you're putting money away, you're going to try to guess. See, not guessing on those things has served us well over the years because nobody's good at it. Nobody's good at it. If you are holding, if you're holding great companies, what do you have to worry about when markets inevitably reverse for periods of time? I don't know how long this is going to last. I don't. I'm not capable of doing that. I'm not. You want to, just over the past couple of years, you want to talk about Liberation Day and the tariffs and the markets going off the, you can go back and you can listen to shows that I did at that point in time. They're going to sound eerily similar to what we are doing and what we're talking about right now. Your portfolio is going to decline in value during those periods. You know what else doesn't happen? The world doesn't end. By the way, that's only going to happen one time. I don't know why anybody would ever bet on that. Great companies bounce back. And I always cite this, and I brought it up before here on the program, bring it up again. Going to go 2016 Warren Buffett. 2016, what investors should do during times of tumult? Don't watch the markets closely. Again, investors that buy great companies will see results 5, 10, 20, 30 years down the road. If you're trying to buy and sell stocks, you're not going to have very good results. The money is made by investing and owning good companies for long periods of time. Don't obsess over finding a perfect time. Don't, again, it's an complete exercise in futility. We don't have, I'm here to tell you people, you're going to have every person on TV trying to tell you that they know what the market's going to do. Okay. I'm here telling you what I think the markets are going to do over the short term. Be prepared for it. Don't do stupid stuff. Don't go listen to these yahoos on TV. All right. We got to move your positioning, your portfolio. No. Why would you do that? You should be positioned properly before the storm hits, not after the bloody fact, for crying out loud. I have the faintest idea what the stock market is going to do when it opens up on Monday. Not good at timing, but I'm pretty good. I think we're pretty good at figuring out when we're getting enough for our money. Again, I'll go to Jack Bogle. Buying stocks and holding them, best way to invest, because your emotions will defeat you totally if you try to sell your holdings to avoid losses and get back in afterwards. Stay the course. Don't let these changes in the market, even big ones, change your mind. And never, never, never, never, never be in or out of the market. You're always in at a certain level. This, you know, goes back to, and I love this phrase. He was a great financial writer. I think that they kind of got rid of him because he was so critical of Wall Street back in the 1990s. His name was Christopher Byron. And he had this phrase about greater fools out there. He understood what the media was doing, understood what Wall Street was doing. He's trying to create greater fools out there. Who's going to be left holding in the bag? And they'll say it all the time, too. They're like, all right, you got to wait till the retail investor throws in the towel and markets sell off. And, that's when things are going to turn around. Listen, okay? You're not trading in a casino chip when you sell a company from your portfolio. You're selling to somebody else. For every seller, there's a buyer. And I've said this 1,000 times. The only market out there, massive sale, everyone leaves the store wanting to pay higher prices. There's no other market like it in the entire world for that very reason. Our rules of the road, invest like you're already wealthy, right? Who's buying quality companies when markets sell off and value is created? Who? That's smart money. And I'll leave before we go to break here. And I've mentioned this before here on the program. In bear markets, stocks return to their rightful owners. Now, that's a pretty arrogant statement. It was made by J.P. Morgan. Yeah, he knew. He understood. He understood that people will do dumb stuff. People will do dumb stuff, and smart people will take advantage of it. At what point in time, what club do you want to join? Do you want to join the smart people, the smart money out there, or do you want to continue to do the dumb, same dumb things again and again and again and again? Try to time the market. Listen to this guy here. Oh, what's this guy saying over there? No. No. You should be able to take shocks in your portfolio with a smile on your face, knowing that you're going to come out stronger on the other side. Have to take a quick break. I'm going to get a little bit further into that when we get back. My crystal ball, all sorts of stuff. 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
0: Two of socialism's most famous leaders couldn't sell the system to their own daughters. Stalin's daughter defected to America in 1967. Fidel Castro's daughter escaped Cuba in 1993 and came to America. Think about it. They weren't reading about socialism in a textbook. They grew up with a front row seat to two of the most famous communists in history, and they wanted out. Today, democratic socialists tell us their version is different. Nationalized control, more redistribution, and more dependency on government. And no, it's not different at all, and the results have never matched the sales pitch. Before America decides socialism deserves another try, maybe we should listen to those that saw it up close, Stalin's daughter and Castro's daughter, and both came to America. Yep, the same America the left wants to remake like the Soviet Union or Cuban system. No thanks. 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

0: taking Wall Street's liars, crooks, and cheats out behind the woodshed. 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
1: Welcome up, folks. Welcome back. It is The Watchdog on Wall Street show. Again, a reminder, we've had this radio show here for 26 years. It's been over 10 years. We've actually been doing the podcast as well. I do that on a daily basis. Again, sign up for that at watchdogonwallstreet.com. It's available at all the various different platforms out there. And I love, I appreciate it when you, you let other people know about the program as well as our downloads continue to rise. It's great. Again, we don't monetize it in any sort of shape, matter, or form. To me, it's public service is what we're doing here on the program. Our job at Markowski Investments is to keep people from doing stupid stuff. It is how we have built this firm over the past 30 years. The anti-fragile portfolio concept, I've written about it. We've discussed it extensively here on the show. I've talked about one of my favorite authors slash philosophers slash risk managers slash portfolio managers. The guy's a genius. Nassim Nicholas Taleb might be familiar with his book, The Black Swan, the concept of black swans. And basically what that means is things that happen that you just don't see coming. When trying to prepare for one's future, the concept that needs to be taken into account rather than planning. Cause I got into a long conversation about this past week and how I cannot stand the phrase, financial planning, retirement planning. How do you do that? How do you do that? Rather than plan, you prepare. You prepare. And again, this is the same philosophy that I have when I'm coaching kids in anything that you're doing. Basically, if you're prepared, you can face any sort of obstacle, any opponent, any challenge, anything that's in front of you. I love quoting, there was it was 2007. Yeah. It was, Warren Buffett in his annual report to investors. He wrote it like a want ad. He said, wanted a young man or woman with the potential to manage a very large portfolio. The ideal candidate must be someone genetically programmed to recognize and avoid serious risks, including those never before encountered. Again, other requirements, independent thinking, emotional stability, key understanding of both human and institutional behavior. Take a look at that. Famous saying, Navy SEALs, you can go into battle with a map and a plan. When you get on the battlefield and the terrain and conditions are different than what you expected, what do you do then? You go with the terrain. Basically, you should expect the unexpected. When markets sell off for no apparent reason or for great reason, like they are now, again, don't be surprised. And then when markets skyrocket, and you're like, why? I don't get it. You don't be perplexed by that. Forrest Gump.

0: said it. Except he didn't say stuff. He said another S word. Stuff happens sometimes. Yeah. The people, the investors, again, I don't mean to be mean, but it's not my phrase. The greater fools out there that lose time and time again. And this is not just individual investors. This is the Kendall Roys of the hedge fund private equity world, those gurus out there. We're continuing to see them fail at an ever expanding pace, ever accelerating pace. The schlock brokers and financial advisors promising ridiculous outsized returns, or the useful idiots on radio and TV pitching their magical trading software and algorithms and all sorts of stuff. 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
1: Here's your LEX Storm Tracker forecast. We're starting off today dry and slightly cooler, with temperatures into the low 60s across much of the area to start this morning. Now, some patchy dense fog is possible across southern and eastern Kentucky today, with visibility as low as a quarter of a mile in spots. Now, the fog will clear quickly this morning, leaving us with plenty of sunshine and afternoon highs reaching back into the low 80s as we head throughout the rest of today. Tonight stays clear, with lows reaching back down into the upper 50s tonight. I'm meteorologist Abby Summers on Lexington's news, traffic, and weather station, 97.3 FM WVLK.
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0: This is the Watchdog on Wall Street.
1: Great secret tune. Welcome back, everybody. It is the Watchdog on Wall Street show. All right, Ken, I'm going to do a quick review here. Again, I have to get into the private equity stuff that's coming out that we warned everybody about, and the zombie funds and gain of function Wall Street. Yeah, gain of function Wall Street. We got to get into all this stuff. Really quickly, I want to reiterate this. Okay. And I know, you know, sometimes people say, Chris, you talk about that same thing again. Yeah. The same way that if you're a great basketball player, you go out, you do layups and you shoot free throws. We have to repeat these things again and again and again. We add new affiliates. We get new listeners. Not everybody knows. Again, simple rules of the road. Compounding is the royal road to riches. Two, don't lose money. When I mean don't lose money, you cannot take massive losses in your portfolio. You're doing that. Your portfolio is not constructed properly. You do not let risk lead to ruin. Like I stated earlier, smart money. Invest like a multimillionaire. Do you honestly think wealthy people are fretting this weekend? You know, out at the Hamptons or in Montauk or, you know, Nantucket, worried about what the market's doing. They're not. And if you are, you're doing something wrong. Markets are going to do what markets are going to do from time to time. There's nothing you can do. You have no control over it. You have to get your arms around that. It's the people that are actually trying to grow their wealth by moving stuff around. I don't like growing people by moving stuff around. We like growing people's wealth by, again, we'll take some profits and reallocate assets when we need to. But you want to accumulate. You want the assets you have to grow. When we put something into a portfolio, we hope we can hold it on to it forever, for crying out loud. That's what wealthy people do. That's what smart money does. And of course, you look to buy assets on sale. Take advantage when there are sell-offs, utilizing dollar cost averaging. Don't say, I'm just going to put money in this month into the market. But, the market's just too volatile. It's going down. Why would I do that? Because the next day it might go way up and you don't know. Okay? What was that line from Kevin Costner in Field of Dreams? Don't think. It only hurts the ball club. Your dollar cost averaging. Don't think. Just keep doing it, for crying out loud. And again, of course, these are rules of the road. But if you want to be a successful investor, okay, you need to have patience. I've said this countless times on the program. It is not important to be right in the here and now. It's not. But right eventually. And you can go, if you want, you can go to my website and go there. Watchdogonwallstreet.com. Go to Markowski Investments website. All of my columns going back decades. And oftentimes the calls that we've made over the years, whether it be Enron, whether it be in regards to the real estate market before the Great Recession, a myriad of different things. Was I early? Yeah. Yeah. But it didn't matter. It didn't matter. We were right eventually. In other words, what conventional wisdom says is the greatest thing today, more often than not, might not be such a great idea. Markets are not, I'm going to repeat that again, are not efficient over the short term. It's reality. A lot of the things that we've called here over the years, again, longtime listeners, people following us, clients know, were contrarian at the time, but proven true over time. Meaning what? You have to be patient, and to go along with that, you need a little bit of courage. Sometimes things are just not going to go your way. You have to stand in the face of the chattering classes. You have to stand in the face of the pundits. Again, 2008, 2009, market goes off the rails. Everybody, I'm acting, countless people. I was running around like a crazy person during that point in time. I was living in Southwest Florida at the time. I was back and forth to Orlando, guest hosting television shows, going on programs on CNN, on Fox, everywhere, trying to get people to calm down, not freak out, not do stupid things with their money. Consider all facts. Don't bet on the end of the world. Some listened. Some didn't. And again, don't feel bad if you made a lot of mistakes, because human beings are not hardwired to be good investors. They buy high and they sell low because emotions take over much too easy. Need to understand, okay? It's not a video game. Stocks are not an electronic blip on the screen, okay? They're not. They're not. Price of a stock, the overall value of a company, you can evaluate that. You know, based upon the company makes, the industry, what the expectations are for the future. You have an underlying ownership in a business. Okay? That's what you need to understand. Is it a quality business? It's also important to understand that it's justifiable to love risk as long as risk doesn't lead to ruin. I've got to take a break. Went long. 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
1: We're going back in time. We're going back in time to 1999. I wrote a column entitled Crystal Ball. And I know, long-term listeners, you've heard this, but this is kind of one of those, you know, when markets get nuts, I pull this column out, and I explain it to everybody again. Okay? It's important. And at the time, you know, enormous volatility going on in the markets. Yeah, remember Y2K bug at that time. You think about the things that are going on today. And basically, I'm here to tell you this. I said, all right, you got money to invest. You got money in the markets, right? Well, I got a powerful crystal ball. And we're going to look into it to help you with your intelligent investment decisions. Well, again, interest rates are coming into view again, right? Some say going much higher. Some say, oh no, they're going to push rates down. Well, I'm here to tell you that interest rates measured by the prime rate are going to climb to 23%. That's right, 23%. Unemployment is going to head in the opposite direction. It's going to be at 13%. We're going to see waves of bankruptcies come. We're going to see banks fail. Unfortunately, we're going to see terrorism pick up. We're also going to see a major, major market correction / crash and more political violence out there. So again, I'm looking at this in my crystal ball. This is what I see. How many of you out there? How many of you out there want to invest now? How many of you out there are going to say, yeah, I'm all excited to invest knowing that those things are coming down the pike? Well, my crystal ball doesn't see into the future. My crystal ball reveals the past. All of those events that I just talked about happened between 1979 in 1989. During that time period, the Dow went from 838 to 2753, an average of 18% a year. You want to mitigate risk? Put time on your side. It's a lot more risk trying to time the market than having time in the market. Allow us to worry about world events. Stay focused on the long term. 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We'll be back.
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1: All right. Another reason why I think that things could get a lot more volatile over the short to medium term when it comes to the market is there's a lot of what I'd like to call financial weapons of mass destruction that are out and about. One of my favorite financial writers, he's not mainstream by any stretch of the imagination. He runs a great site called Epsilon Theory, and I've quoted him before here on the program. His name's Ben Hunt, and he says one day we're going to look back and recognize that all of this, crypto, ODTE options, prediction markets, leveraged ETFs, as increasingly infectious gain of function variants of a semantic virus no less dangerous than COVID. Yeah, I wish I thought of that. Gain of function Wall Street. Yeah, think about gain of function. Think about COVID. Yeah, you know what? Let's take a virus and let's make it more dangerous so it can kill more people. Yeah, it sounds like a great idea. Dr. Fauci. Well, what do you think Wall Street is doing with all of these things? These things are scary. And the types of volatility that they can induce and what they can wreak on the market, without a doubt. I like it better. I was calling them Wall Street alchemists. You know, out there. Well, you want to hear something really scary? Yeah, this is some frightening stuff. And I feel for a lot of people that have pension funds out there, because you're going to be left holding the bag with this big bag of odorous excrement that's floating around out there. Well, again, let's go back to the Great Recession and the lead up to the Great Recession. Now, I don't know how many of you have seen the film, The Big Short, based upon the Michael Lewis novel. They do a really good job in that movie explaining, it's all based on reality, it all happened, what Wall Street did. They started taking all of these crappy mortgages that they were writing and making a fortune on, and they packaged all of this, for lack of a better phrase, poop. Because that's what it was. Lots and lots and lots of poop, poop, poop, poop, poop, poop, poop, poop, poop. And what they did was they put all of this poop together and they created a mortgage-backed security. And then they got S&P and Moody's to put a AAA rating on it. Now, again, you explain to me, okay? Explain it to me on how more poop is somehow less poop. But they did. And they sold it. They sold them to pension funds. They sold them to government. They sold them to people all over the place until reality hit. Well, guess what? Guess what? We're back. We're back. We got UBS Group right now is proposing a product that will bundle stakes and private credit funds and private equity funds into a bond, again, with a target grade of A2 from Moody's, backed by a, I quote, a rare kind of insurance provided by Nationwide Mutual Insurance Company. The deal is part of a rapidly evolving realm of fund finance where creative bankers and advisors devise ways to unlock cash tied up in private assets, often creating investment-grade debt that can be sold to insurance companies and pension systems. Yeah, they're doing it again. They're doing it again, and they're doing it with private equity. There was another story this week in the Wall Street Journal. And again, this is all stuff that we told you was happening, was going to happen all along the way. Private equity assets stuck in zombie funds are at a record high. You don't say. You don't say. Again, you take a look at the numbers. They're calling them zombie funds now. Watch the Wall Street Journal's calling them. We've been calling them zombie funds for years. They can't raise any more money. They can't make any new acquisitions. They're fund managers. Yeah, we went to Harvard. We went to Wharton. We're so smart. Yeah, they're not able to sell their assets. The net asset value of U.S. private equity assets stuck in funds at least a decade is at a high of $348 billion. They can't move it. Yeah, oh, they're still collecting their 2 and 20. They're still collecting their fees on that, but they can't get out. What does that mean? Well, again, they're looking for greater fools. They're going to try to find greater fools. I'm hoping because again, you've got a wave of maturing assets in the 7 to 9 year old bucket right now. That's even larger, $512 billion. Don't be a sucker. Avoid this stuff like the plague. Okay. Yes. There are some good private equity. There's some good private credit out there, but it is few and far between. Wall Street sees a product. They get into something that, oh, cool. Wow. Look at that. Investors are going to get turned on by this. We can sell this. They don't care what the quality is. All they care about is whether or not they can sell it. And they've been able to do that. Many of the managers of these private equity, private credit, they're leaving now. They've made their money. They wanted to make more by selling to a greater fool. And they've said, we're not able to do that. Again, all of this stuff, okay? When you think of these things, you got, again, gain of function. Think of COVID, okay? This is the stuff that Wall Street creates to wreak havoc. Don't be a greater fool. Watchdog on WallStreet.com. 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We'll be back.
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17: Fire continues to grow. I'm Ted Lindner, Fox News, talking about the fast-growing wildfire wreaking havoc in northwest Nevada, and thousands are being asked to evacuate. Fire Battalion Chief Shane Ackerson.
18: Currently, we have 42,000 individuals who are displaced and on an active evacuation, with approximately 45,000 individuals that are in the set status to be prepared to evacuate.
17: He says at least six people have been injured in the blaze, which began Saturday and quickly grew to 20 square miles. Washoe County, Nevada emergency officials opening the Reno Sparks Convention Center to evacuees, but no pets are allowed. Small and large animals are to be left at two other locations. 800 personnel were assigned to the fire. President Trump setting new tariffs on Canadian goods after negotiators failed to reach a deal. Fox's Alex Hogan.
19: He wrote on Truth Social saying, Canada wants the benefits of being a state without being one. They also have charged our great farmers for many years massive amounts of tariffs, adding, quote, no more. The U.S. will impose 50% tariffs on about $20 billion worth of Canadian goods. Canada, in response to all of this, said that it will be imposing these tariffs dollar for dollar.
17: Some critics arguing the tariffs are raising costs for American businesses and consumers that depend on goods sourced from abroad. And authorities in Oregon are investigating the deaths of five people and several domestic animals. They were found after an early Saturday morning vehicle fire in a rural property. And the Washington County Sheriff's Office saying it's investigating the scene as a quintuple homicide. Police were called in soon after firefighters discovered the bodies. No suspect is currently in custody. Authorities declined to say whether they have specific suspect in mind or if the perpetrator may be among the deceased. 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
20: Here's your LEX storm tracker forecast. We're starting off today dry and slightly cooler with temperatures into the low 60s across much of the area to start this morning. Now some patchy dense fog is possible across southern and eastern Kentucky today with visibility as low as a quarter of a mile in spots. Now the fog will clear quickly this morning, leaving us with plenty of sunshine and afternoon highs reaching back into the low 80s as we head throughout the rest of today. Tonight stays clear with lows reaching back down into the upper 50s tonight. I'm meteorologist Abby Summers on Lexington's news, traffic, and weather station, 97.3 FM WVLK.
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1: So here we are. Overviewing the information that's come from Talkers Magazine at Talkers.com. When I say information, the specifics of the charts for this past week, August the 10th to the 14th. You believe we're in the middle of the eighth month of the year 2026? Unbelievable. We have 10 stories, and we'll work our way around them and some other things, the people list as well. We get started with Michael Harrison, the editor and publisher of Talkers Magazine, to go through these lists and to get us started on our pinpoint examination of the world of news talk. Michael.
11: All right, here we go. It has been another crazy week and one of constant change and evolving stories. At number 10, we have kind of symmetric AOC on ABC. At number 9, we have gas prices and the economy. At number 8, the continuing spread of cyclosporiasis. At number 7, cyber attacks on U.S. water systems. At number 6, the effervescent Carolyn Leavitt to exit her post. At number 5, the ongoing reflecting pool controversy, Poolgate. At number 4, the Trump vaccine order. At number 3, Trump's Air Force One ruse. At number 2, the primary races and the DSA candidates. And at number 1, the U.S.-Iran war and control over the Strait of Hormuz. On our people survey, we have AOC at number 10, Todd Blanche at number 9. Number 8 is David Hearn. Number 7, Carolyn Leavitt. RFK Jr. is at number 6. At number 5, Francesca Hong and David Crowley, a couple of candidates out there in the heartland. Max Miller at number 4, Abdul El Sayed at number 3. Masoud Pezeshkian at number 2, and Donald Trump at number 1. And that is the way it stacks up at the very peak of the charts that we covered again here in the middle of August.
1: A virtual smorgasbord of names and the continuing focus on what goes on with Trump and the people who are around him. Pretty amazing. There's a concern as we go into the weekend, this weekend, Michael, the concern about the poor conditions aboard some of our ships at sea, namely the aircraft carrier Abraham Lincoln, been at sea for 9 months. Apparently, there are a lot of men and women on the ship
0: who are sick, and it brings into focus not only the president and his competency when it comes to the War Department, the Department of Defense, but also Mr. Hegseth. Other thing that came out with regard to the Navy this week, the president has ordered a return to a former system of launching jets off aircraft carriers, like he knows what the hell he's talking about. People who are in the service, people who have been admirals, people who are looking at this and they're thinking to themselves, why are we spending hundreds of billions of dollars on these ships? Basically, part of the focus is on all the ships that are in the Trump class. You know, he's created a new class of ships in the Navy. They call it the Trump class. And the idea here is to have the most modern fleet in the world, and yet we don't have where we have we can't take care of the ships that we have. So it does call into question some of the things that we have been calling into question, and so have many other people for a long time.
11: Yeah, a long time. It has to do with competence. It really does. And one of the biggest mistakes Trump can make is one that is often made by autocrats over the years, and that is they think they're smarter than their generals, and they start to micromanage complex wars, and almost 100%, maybe 100% of the time, are proven incapable of the task. And that's what we might be seeing right now.
0: Mm-hmm. Yeah, with both. Again, you wonder where Hegseth came from. He was in the reserves, right? Weekend anchor. How did he do that, by the way? Aren't they people in the reserves, the weekend warriors, and yet he was a weekend anchor on Fox?
11: Yeah, he was in the reserves at Fox. I don't know if he was in the reserves in the military. He was one of the wannabes and hopefuls at Fox. You know,
0: mm-hmm. Yeah.
11: Maybe someday I'll wind up on the big show in the week. During the weekdays,
0: right.
11: And
0: yeah.
11: I'm not sure what the details of his actual military service were.
0: Yeah, well, that reminds me of some the people who blow their own horn versus the people who don't. Brian Kilmeade is somebody that we've met a lot at the Talkers conventions, Fox radio and television host, who is, I don't know if low key is the right word, but modest. I don't know, moderate. I'm trying to find a word. You know him better than I do. But when I think about Hegseth and all of the chest pounding he did to try to get attention for himself, and then I just see the good everyday turn-ins of Kilmeade on radio and television, I think that's what a real host is all about. And I think he's the best one by far on Fox. And maybe one of the better people around, whether it's radio or television. I don't know. I think I'm not going to assume you share my opinion of him. But of the people that are around, he certainly is a shining star, I think.
11: Well, I mean he often, a lot of people feel that he plays the fool, that they set him up with the assignments or when he's on in that morning trio. That he comes up short because they put him in a corner to take the positions that are often laughed at by the rest of the media that are always trying to downplay Fox. That's an ongoing story. But my view of Brian Kilmeade is him as a person that the people don't see off the air and, you know, not on camera and, or not on microphone, because he does both radio and television. And he's a very nice guy.
0: Yes.
11: I'm not going to step into the crossfire of whether people think he's a good host or not, because he's always under fire for carrying the weight of a lot of Fox's controversial positions. Wouldn't you agree that Brian Kilmeade gets stuck with that assignment very often?
0: Well, I think he carries it well. Maybe that's why they've given it to him. Who knows? Under the circumstances, I just think... I don't know. Maybe my personal opinion of some of these people doesn't necessarily regard their success on the air. I just like the guy.
11: Yeah, that's what I said. He's a nice guy. Yeah. Not everybody might agree with what he says. That's what I'm saying.
0: Yeah.
11: Is that?
0: Yeah. A lot of people don't agree with what we say. That doesn't mean it's wrong. Although there are a lot of people who want to take guys off the air and women off the air who say things they don't agree with. That's become a really sick part of our society. If we don't agree with you, we want you off the air. And that's worked. Trump has been playing that card since he came back into office. If you don't agree with me, off. Get rid of them. Cancel their license.
11: Don't agree with me. You're a traitor. That's what I'm saying.
0: Yeah, right. Yeah. And so one would wonder, let's just go back to the Abraham Lincoln for a minute, the conditions on the ship. One wonders how it is. I guess now there's a committee that's been formed in the Congress to investigate. But how does it get to this point? Is it because of incompetence? I mean, I think this is the week's best example of how there isn't anybody paying attention because the people who really know what's going on have all been tossed out.
11: You just hit the nail on the head. It has to do with not paying attention. And often you hear criticism of the Trump administration per the war is that they don't have a plan, that they don't have an exit plan. Mm-hmm. Critics of his handling of the war show and play clips of him with a different story every 2 weeks, every week. We're about to end the war. We're about to begin the war. We're going to wipe them off the earth. They're good people. They're bad people. They're slime. That's the basis of this situation because they don't have a plan as to how to handle these deployments. Well, we're going to only be there another week. Well, we're going to only be there a few more days. We shouldn't start rotating deployments and send people for rest and recuperation and all of that. In other words, they have no plan. And as a result, real human lives are stuck in really horrible conditions. They don't have toilet paper. They don't have food. They don't have clean water. They don't have sanitary conditions. They're all cramped together. Some of them never see the light of day. Not everybody is a pilot. You got guys stuck, you know, in the body of this gigantic ship. They don't have windows. They don't see the sun. They don't breathe fresh air. And it's like, you know, who gives a damn? And now the word gets out. And of course you should give a damn. It'd be like you with your farms, not treating your cows well and having them all sickly and diseased or racehorses not being treated properly. The crews of these ships are vital to our cause, and yet they're the last thing, obviously, that the heads of this war have been thinking about, and that's a disgrace.
0: It's more than a disgrace. Pretty dangerous. When you look at all of the reports from the Russians this week and the Chinese, I thought it was very interesting. If you keep an eye, it's almost a subtopic that we, along with Trump, who's apparent every week on our countdown, the people in China or the people leading China or the people leading Russia, for example, this week the Russian leader threatened an attack on any country that abused, quote unquote, a translation from the Russian, the merchant ships on the high seas, mostly in the Pacific. Apparently, there's been some investigation because the Russians are not following a treaty protect there are sanctions against the Russians, and they've been sneaking around trying to get around the sanctions that were put on them by the rest of the world, and because European countries especially are boarding their ships to find out if they're avoiding the sanctions, trying to get around them. And so Putin says, if you go on our ships, we're going to attack you. Okay, so there we go with that. Yet another bellicose statement from someone. The Chinese party this week admitted that they had 10 million citizens in China as spies on the rest of the 1.4 billion people there. So if they do it in their own country, can you imagine what they're doing here or in other countries?
11: Well, I think they do it more in their own country than they do it here. I think that the real victims of totalitarian governments are the citizens.
0: Yeah,
11: yeah.
0: It's a pretty amazing reality, isn't it, in this day and age? Coming up, AOC on ABC. Sounds like a new network.
7: I worked on the ranch here, first with my grandfather and then my dad. On this land, we do have a lot of sun, but also have a lot of wind. So having the turbines on the ranch is a benefit to us. I was apprehensive about the whole project, but now I think it's a win-win for everybody. We will produce power for the folks around this area, and this land will have a legacy. As a rancher, I think that's what we really hope for.
12: 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It may have to do with DHEA levels. DHEA is an important building block for more than 50 different hormones, and the body naturally produces DHEA. We make the most DHEA in our prime, between the ages of 18 and 25. 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

0: a few minutes ago as the appearance of AOC on ABC. And there's a new slogan. AOC. Sounds like a football slogan, right? AOC on ABC. AOC on ABC. Okay. So she's one of the members of Congress that are bigger on social media than never before. She almost instantly, when she got into Congress, attracted attention, and now more and more people are paying attention to her Instagram, the TikTok accounts that she has. There are a bunch of lawmakers, actually, that have TikTok accounts. And it seems to me, wasn't there some discussion in Congress, Michael, about reining in those people who were trying to promote themselves on social media? Did I imagine that, or is that something that has taken place to sort of...
1: It might have taken place. I don't particularly remember specifically reining in politicians who use social media, because there's no way to do that. But I hear more talk about reining in young people from using social media, you know, children and people that are not fully adult, the same way we make them have driver's licenses and don't allow them to buy booze or cigarettes.
0: But
1: as far as reining in politicians, I don't know. The smart politicians, all the way back to Barack Obama, have, as a matter of fact, he was a pioneer in this field, have used internet and digital media and social media very advantageously, and continue to do so. She's a very popular politician, and and often below the radar. You don't really hear about her in the mainstream media.
0: When she first came in, she was looked upon as being outrageous and being counterculture and somebody who couldn't serve from any place else but New York. She was all those things.
1: She seems and she's smartened up. She's really gotten seasoned and has become very adept at the game of politics.
0: She and Bernie Sanders, I'm looking at a scale here. Bernie Sanders has 15 million followers on X, believe it or not. 9 million followers on Instagram. 4 million followers. This is Bernie Sanders of Vermont. He's got 4 million followers on TikTok and 8 million followers on Facebook. And Alexandria Ocasio-Cortez. Let's see here. She has 12 million followers on X, 10 million on Instagram, 4 million on TikTok, and 2 million on Facebook. What are you reading when you look at this stuff? Why are you following these people? Elizabeth Warren of Massachusetts has 16 million followers across some platforms. Cory Booker of New Jersey. Let's see, what's his? He got 10 million followers. Okay, I can go through the list of this. I'm looking at it. There are many Republicans who have, Ted Cruz is the head of the pack. His social media following is 7 million on X, 13 million on Instagram, 3 million on Facebook. He doesn't have a presence on TikTok because the GOP isn't particularly liked on TikTok, is it? I don't think there's too much interest.
1: Goes back to the Chinese controversy.
0: Yes. Yeah, right. All right, so anyway, there's a little insight into social media from the folks here on Talkers. We continue here on the Talk Radio Countdown Show.
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0: It's Elizabeth Miller here from Calitrin. 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
8: And, the one that we play, you know, keep on, don't stop talking, and... Right. You know, AI and damn scammers. I mean, we have a whole repertoire of songs, but also we have songs that have never been heard because they're not necessarily issues songs. So, yeah, there's a new album coming out in about 2 or 3 weeks, and you know, I'm looking forward to that. It's a lot of fun. Gets a lot of airplay on the radio. Matter of fact, one of the interesting aspects of Gun Hill Road is that Gun Hill Road only gets airplay on talk radio, not music radio. And what you've read in Talkers might have been the fact that the group now has well over a million downloads and views and listens and all that, well over a million, maybe 2 million around the world, which is pretty remarkable for kind of an offbeat band like that, that's not affiliated with any major record company or anything of that nature. So I'm very proud of that.
24: Rivals AOC and Bernie Sanders.
8: Almost.
24: Yeah, there you go. So just to go back before we move ahead, because I want to talk about the Straits of Hormuz, but the Trump State Department says that the biggest problem with China, you know, we were talking about the things that are the Chinese are moving around, and the Russians are moving things. There's more sanctions against the Russians than there are the Chinese. But apparently Trump thinks that China and Canada have made a deal against him so that they're bypassing tariffs and they're shipping things without the approval of the White House. God, what balsam these guys have got. I don't mean the Chinese, they have it too, I guess, but the Chinese especially. But the people in Washington working for the Trump administration, well, they want to control the world, it would seem.
8: Well,
24: is
8: isn't
24: that an overstatement?
8: Obvious?
24: Yeah, I guess.
8: No, they want to control everything. They want to control the United States, and they want to control the world. And we have nobody but ourselves to blame for the alliance between Canada and China. And for all these new alliances that are going on behind our back, you know, aimed against Donald Trump. I mean, incompetence and paranoia are running the show.
24: Yeah. Okay. So let's go to the Straits of Hormuz and try to figure out who's actually in charge. The Egyptians have accused Iran this week of attacks on them, other Middle Eastern countries. That's been going on, though, pretty much since the war started. So amidst all of this stuff, the vice president, Mr. Vance, is trying to establish the fact that the price of gasoline is going down quickly. I don't know where he's been. I don't know what country he's in, or what part of the country he's in. But where I am in New England and where you are, the price of gasoline has stabilized in the upward position. That is, it's more expensive now to buy gasoline than it has been at any time in where I am, at any time since this war began, or whatever it is, police action, whatever you want to call it. And so when you just these empty words, it was Trump who was saying it by himself, and now Vance is echoing the same thing. Who believes that the price of gasoline is less now than it was before the Iran war started?
8: Well, nobody believes that, and the fact of the matter is these are lies. But what's interesting is if you step back and you look at the big picture, the only thing that the Trump administration could hope for now is a return to the way things were before they created the tumult. They consider that, look, we're bringing prices back down when they brought them up. In other words, hey, look, the fire that we started, we helped put it out. They're taking credit for undoing, which they haven't done yet, the disasters that they've created, as opposed to coming in and undoing the disasters that other people allegedly created. This is the part that's so crazy about the whole thing. You know, if you hadn't gone into Iran and created a war without a plan, there'd be no rise in gas prices right now, and the Strait of Hormuz would be open because it was open before the war.
24: There's a rear admiral who said this week, and I don't know that it was on condition of anonymity, but it doesn't make any difference, says that Iran has complete and decisive control over the Straits of Hormuz. So with all of the big tough talk and we're supposed to be the most powerful, we've got this Department of War under the direction of the magnificent Pete Hegseth. He's doing a fine job, says the president, best secretary of war we've ever had. Well, he's the only one has been secretary of war. And then the Saudi Arabians, there was a special this week on our relation, not our relationship, but Trump's relationship with the Saudis and how he and his family have gained economically, how the Trump hotels have opened up here, there, and everywhere. And this, in light of the fact that we're getting close to September 11th again, and a reminder that 15 of the 19 people who committed that atrocity on September 11th came from Saudi Arabia. How can we forget that? How can people who support Trump look him in the eye and think that this is something that's in the best interest of our country? Maybe in the best interest of Donald Trump, but it isn't. How in the world can anybody say that the relationship with Saudi Arabia under any circumstances, unless you're an oil company or Trump trying to open hotels, how do you get away with that, Michael?
8: You get away with it because of years and years and years and years of media incompetence and political corruption and basically a degradation of the character of our people. I bring it back to the people and the media. It starts there. They get away with it because they can, and they shouldn't be able to.
24: The quality of people. I was thinking about when all the hoopla this week, and I thought to myself, who cares whether Caroline Leavitt is the press secretary or not? What do you really think these people are? They're just lackeys, and they have been for years. I mean, I'm going back to the time when Ron, what was his name, was Nixon's Ron, I can't remember his last name. He was a former NBC newsman, Ron something or other. And then thinking about some of the other press secretaries from then till now, and they, instead of being a news, the news is the fact. These people have no idea what the facts are, or if they do, they don't follow them, because it's pretty much never the facts. It's what they want you to believe, and so they're taking U.S. tax dollars, paying somebody to be their PR person. That's really what it is. Am I right?
8: Seems that way. The facts are whatever the president wants them to be. That's the facts. And sometimes the press secretary doesn't even know what the president wants, or the spokespeople for the various parts of the government. You know, there are press secretaries that are from the Pentagon. There are press secretaries from different departments. It's not just one press secretary.
24: Yeah, they all have press. Yeah, right. Yeah,
8: and they have press conferences. And basically, sometimes the Trump administration doesn't have its facts in order. One department says one thing and another says another. Look at the whole thing with Jeanine Pirro and blaming the Department of Interior. Trump is tripling down on the idea that David Hearn, I believe is his name, the Olympian who reportedly
24: tore the pool.
8: he tore the whole gigantic reflecting pool apart with his bare hands. Come
24: who
8: on.
24: Who believes some of this stuff? My God. All right,
8: nobody believes it.
24: It's Michael Harrison, editor and publisher of Talkers Magazine, here on the Talk Radio Countdown Show. I'm Doug Steffen. I want to focus on the turnaround for David Crowley in a moment. First, though, let's talk about Calitrin. Protect your body. It's a protein. And we know, listening to some of the programs that I do, in addition to the Talk Radio Countdown Show, I have a couple of programs every weekend called Good Day Health. 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Back here with Michael Harrison, the editor and publisher of Talkers Magazine. So I thought it was rather amazing this week, the business between Frances Hong, who a lot of the, she was a Democratic socialist, versus David Crowley, who's just a plain old Democrat. He even bowed out of the race, didn't he, at one point in time, and came back again, and in the end, last Tuesday, beat her, not significantly, but enough to give the people who are the mainstays of the Democratic Party a sigh of relief. Oh, we didn't lose this one. But they aren't dealing with reality either, are they?
8: Well, they're dealing with their own problem of who's going to take the helm of the Democratic Party. Is it going to be what some people consider to be socialist extremists or mainstream Democrats? And we've been down this road before in terms of primaries and political battles between the parties and forks in the road like we're at now with the midterm elections. I don't think it's all that unusual. Trump's latest attack on Democrats is that anybody who's a Democrat is a communist.
24: Right, exactly.
8: And that communists are the biggest threat to this country since World War One and World War Two and the Vietnam War and 9/11. I mean, come on. You know, so I don't know. I think they'll work it all out.
24: Do you think the fact that this week there were three executions in various states around the country, that sets is a different. Is that because of the tone set by the national situation? There are a lot of people who think we ought not to put people to death. I think in some circumstances that's the best thing, get rid of them. But that doesn't mean that that's what everybody thinks. But we had a big to do. Don't you remember some years ago we wanted to get rid of the death penalty and most everybody was for it. And now it seems to be, like a lot of other things, cycling back to, okay, if they're convicted or guilty of this, let's execute them.
8: Well, I mean, a lot has to do with the tone of the times. It has to do with the attitude of the times and, how people feel about crime in general. But it also has to do with how much confidence you have in the justice system so that innocent people aren't put to death.
24: Right. That's the thing. And that's really, I think, what brought it to a halt, wasn't it, before, in essence?
8: Exactly.
24: I think that's what brought it to a halt. Something to talk to Stephen J.J. Wiseman about in a matter of moments here on The Countdown.
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12: Believe to cybercrime, the gangs and what they're doing and how stupid people are to let these things, these devices and the use of the devices... The number one scam I see on the list here is CAPTCHA. Do people even understand CAPTCHA, these CAPTCHA scams? Do people even understand what those are? Are you a robot things? Yeah.
13: Yeah. You don't expect it to be in these places. And that's where, of course, we're more vulnerable. So when you, like you said, you go to a website and it wants to make sure you're a real person. So the capture there will be like a bunch of pictures and how many of these have a bridge in it. So what the scammers do is they'll put up phony websites, and once again, the phony websites can look really great because they have been created with AI, and the scammers don't need incredible sophistication anymore to do it. And this time, though, when you go on to that CAPTCHA, it's going to be something that is going to take you to another site, asking you to put information. That's the key thing. And the thing is, no legitimate CAPTCHA is going to ask you for information or to click on anything further. You know, quite frankly, when you go to any kind of a website today, you really have to make sure you've got the correct address in there. Let's say you even do a Google search, and it comes up at the top of the search. There are two ways that the scammers make their phony counterfeits come first. One, and we've all seen this, they merely pay for an advertisement for their phony Walmart or whatever website. So you go there trusting Google, and you're going to get screwed there. Or sometimes they're smart enough to be able to manipulate the algorithm so it comes up. So you really have to check the address to make sure before you ever click on any link in something or put any personal information that it's accurate. If you're really paranoid, like me, what you would do is you check that URL very carefully, and if you're not sure, you go to a site called whois.com, and it's a domain registry. You put in what that URL is, and you'll find out that target website you're on is owned by somebody in Nigeria, so stay away from it.
12: You know what else is going on with regard to that, the business of getting people to follow is so sophisticated. What piqued my interest, something you said about using AI, how sophisticated the creations are. This week I got an invitation to re-up my TSA position. Yep. You know, and so I looked and looked and looked, and I went online. I said, are they sending out emails? It looked like I'm not convinced that it is a real site, even though it looks real, and they say on the... that you can, so, you know, what do you do if that's the case? You call some number and re-up that way. It's just incredible. All right. The other thing that I think, number two on this list, are romance scams. And again, they're all over the place. You can go on anyway. I do Facebook Marketplace, and every time I log on to it to look for a piece of equipment for the farm, there's some babe with big boobs hanging out that wants me to check her out.
13: these are very, very effective. And again, they appeal to our, we'll call it, emotions.
12: Yes,
13: and once again, the AI, before, you'd never actually see that person. Now with AI, they can have the voice of someone, and it won't have that foreign accent from Korea or whatever.
12: Right.
13: As well as it will look like, because of deepfakes, the person that they're really portraying. So with the romance scams, you definitely got to be aware that no one's going to fall in love with you immediately. Not only that, what they do is, after they create the relationship, not just looking for money for an emergency, they say, hey, I'm making $1 million in cryptocurrency here. You can join in and do this.
12: Right.
13: And they steal your money.
12: Give me some money. Yeah. Stephen J.J. Wiseman here with some sage advice on the countdown.
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22: They say nature did not cause the fire. I'm Sue Guzman, Fox News. Evacuations ordered for some 90,000 people in Nevada as the Hawk Fire is burning out of control near Reno. Fire Battalion Chief Jane Ackerson.
23: Currently we have 42,000 individuals who are displaced and on an active evacuation, with approximately 45,000 individuals that are in the set status to be prepared to evacuate.
22: Shane Ackerson says at least 6 people have been injured in the blaze, which began Saturday, quickly grew to 20 square miles. Officials said the blaze was likely caused by humans. Emergency officials in Washoe County opening the Reno Sparks Convention Center to evacuees. No pets allowed, as large and small animals were to be left at 2 other locations. 800 personnel have been assigned to the fire. Both the U.S. and Canada implementing 50% reciprocal tariffs on one another after the two countries were unable to reach a deal last week. More from Fox's Alex Hogan on the impact of President Trump's new tariffs.
24: He wrote on Truth Social saying Canada wants the benefits of being a state without being one. They also have charged our great farmers for many years massive amounts of tariffs, adding, quote, no more. The U.S. will impose 50% tariffs on about $20 billion worth of Canadian goods. Canada, in response to all of this, said that it will be imposing these tariffs dollar for dollar.
22: Critics arguing tariffs are raising costs for American businesses and consumers that depend on goods sourced from abroad. And authorities in Oregon investigating the deaths of 5 people and several domestic animals. They were found after an early Saturday morning vehicle fire on the rural property. And the Washington County Sheriff's Office says it is investigating the scene as a quintuple homicide. Police called in after firefighters discovered the bodies. And right now, no suspect is in custody. 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
34: Here's your LEX storm tracker forecast. We're starting off today dry and slightly cooler with temperatures into the low 60s across much of the area to start this morning. Now some patchy dense fog is possible across southern and eastern Kentucky today with visibility as low as a quarter of a mile in spots. Now the fog will clear quickly this morning, leaving us with plenty of sunshine and afternoon highs reaching back into the low 80s as we head throughout the rest of today. Tonight stays clear with lows reaching back down into the upper 50s tonight. I'm meteorologist Abby Summers on Lexington News, traffic, and weather station 97.3 FM WVLK.
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25: A better life with Dr. Sanjay Gupta.
26: Whenever a health fix goes viral, it is worth investigating what the science says. A recent trend making the rounds is that taking a combination of over-the-counter allergy medications along with an antacid can help with hot flashes and other symptoms associated with menopause. Does it work? Well, CNN wellness contributor Dr. Lena Wen looked into it, and the short answer is we don't really know. There's a theory involving histamine, but menopause symptoms are mostly driven by changing estrogen levels, and there are no solid clinical trials showing these drugs actually help. The concern, Wen says, is that leaning on an unproven fix can keep women from treatments we know do work, like hormone therapy. So, if your symptoms are disrupting your life, don't settle for a social media hack. 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I'm Dr. Sanjay Gupta, helping you live a better life.
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1: Midterm elections coming up. USPS makes new rules for mail-in ballots. Police are investigating five bodies they found in Oregon. Hey, everybody. Just another weekend. I'm Kate Delaney. We swing into the rundown, as always, here at the top of America Tonight.

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0: when he said that communities that oppose data centers are making a mistake, he was right on that one, where he said, look, you know, they're making their own power. Whatever needs to be worked out.
1: Yeah.
0: Don't want to, if there's noise, you don't put it in the middle of a suburb. But we're not going to let China get the lead on AI. We're not going back on this. I'll tell you, you know, part of what I think this really is, it's really not about electricity. It's really not about the grid. It's really not about water. I think it's unions understanding that this is like the industrial revolution, going from agriculture to industry, that you're going to see a huge shift.
1: Yeah.
0: I think, I think this is more union driven than anything else.
1: Right.
0: You know,
1: the pushback on it, you mean?
0: Yeah.
1: Yeah.
0: Well, you know, well, I think the pushback, I think the organizing of the message out there.
1: Yeah.
0: There is, you know, and this is when you talk about, you know, AI centers, you're talking about something that has to be worked out.
1: Yeah.
0: And you've got the energy thing taken care of.
1: Yeah.
0: You know, they're producing their own energy.
1: Right.
0: I think that, you know, Governor Abbott said, well, they dug their own grave by just, you know, building it and, you know, and then, you know, building it, tapping into the grid first without understanding what the blowback was going to be.
1: Right. Yeah.
0: And I understand that Republicans right now, there's a, you know, there's a narrative out there that Republicans have to be against AI centers until after the midterms, because that's where the public is. And it sort of goes back to the UFO and the panic of the UFOs and, oh, no, because Congress said this and the UFOs and everything out there, climate change.
1: Yeah.
0: We always need another boogeyman.
1: Right.
0: And this boogeyman is AI centers. And the fact is, it's you're not going to stop it. You weren't going to stop the Industrial Revolution. You weren't going to stop computers. You are not going to stop the advancement of technology. No matter what you do, if it's not done here, it'll be done somewhere else.
1: Well, again, we can sit here. You know, this it kind of reminds me a little bit of the TikTok thing. TikTok and, you know, China spying, which, by the way, is a legit concern. And then you Congress and the president and the government look to do something about it, and everybody loses their ever-loving mind because TikTok's going to go away tomorrow.
0: Yeah.
1: We must save TikTok.
0: Mm-hmm.
1: You know, there is, with this, and again, China's spying on us through devices and apps and everything else, which, by the way, has been going on for a long time, and TikTok is just the tip of that iceberg. You look at AI. It's not one train that's already left the station. It's a million trains that have already left the station. And again, let the states control. You're going to have power. You're going to have water. You're going to do that yourself.
0: And that's what
1: you're not going to slow the industry.
0: And Trump supports that.
1: Yep. Yep.
0: You know, he supports them going after their own power.
1: Exactly.
0: Water,
1: as you said earlier, that's
0: all got to be figured out.
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3: Here's your LEX storm tracker forecast. We're starting off today dry and slightly cooler with temperatures into the low 60s across much of the area to start this morning. Now, some patchy dense fog is possible across southern and eastern Kentucky today with visibility as low as a quarter of a mile in spots. Now, the fog will clear quickly this morning, leaving us with plenty of sunshine and afternoon highs reaching back into the low 80s as we head throughout the rest of today. Tonight stays clear with lows reaching back down into the upper 50s tonight. I'm meteorologist Abby Summers on Lexington News, Traffic, and Weather Station 97.3 FM WVLK.
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0: We are Red Eye Radio. He's Eric Cronin. I'm Gary McNamara. Let me ask you this. I mean, because when we look at colleges and we're talking about how, you know, trade schools up 20% since 2020.
1: Yeah.
0: And the one thing they were looking at in this particular article was hair cutting. And it's like, no debt, get a job anywhere. That it's the one thing that you can fall back on, and it's right. It's immediately focused on that. And I look at with AI, because there's going to be churn in the marketplace,
1: right?
0: And the technical jobs that are out there are going to pay. I don't believe colleges can adapt that quickly to it. More coming up on
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3: Here's your LEX storm tracker forecast. We're starting off today dry and slightly cooler with temperatures into the low 60s across much of the area to start this morning. Now, some patchy dense fog is possible across southern and eastern Kentucky today, with visibility as low as a quarter of a mile in spots. Now, the fog will clear quickly this morning, leaving us with plenty of sunshine and afternoon highs reaching back into the low 80s as we head throughout the rest of today. Tonight stays clear with lows reaching back down into the upper 50s tonight. I'm meteorologist Abby Summers on Lexington News, Traffic, and Weather Station, 97.3 FM, WVLK.
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1: We're on our radio. He is Eric Carlin. I'm Gary McNamara.
2: You know, the best one, and I don't know if this was... I'm trying to think where I read this. I read this years ago, and I don't know if it was something that was in Operation Blue Book. Remember, that's when the U.S. Air Force actually looked at UFOs.
3: But it was
2: something that people had seen in the skies. They said, this thing's hovering, and it's completely quiet.
3: And there were
2: a number of them in the skies, and it was a guy who took, like, a bunch of plastic bags and, you know, had a base on it where he had, like, candles.
3: And they became
2: hot air balloons, and he tied them all together.
3: Right.
2: And they just sat there, and they went up about, you know, 300 feet, 400 feet in the air.
3: Yeah.
2: And it was, not a very windy night, because those things aren't, it wasn't very stable. But they were just hovering there, and people are like, it looked like, because you could see the glow.
3: Yeah.
2: You know, and you're, it's a thousand, I don't know, you're a thousand feet away looking at something 500 feet in the air, and it's not moving, and it's not quiet. And people were screaming, it's a UFO, it's a UFO, it's a UFO, it's an extraterrestrial craft. It's not moving. It's making no sound. It's just hovering.
3: Yeah.
2: It's a plastic bag with plastic bags with candles tied together.
3: Right. Yeah. Oh. It's, you know, I mean, and again, we can make anything out of anything, right?
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4: Here's your LEX storm tracker forecast. We're starting off today dry and slightly cooler with temperatures into the low 60s across much of the area to start this morning. Now, some patchy dense fog is possible across southern and eastern Kentucky today, with visibility as low as a quarter of a mile in spots. Now, the fog will clear quickly this morning, leaving us with plenty of sunshine and afternoon highs reaching back into the low 80s as we head throughout the rest of today. Tonight stays clear with lows reaching back down into the upper 50s tonight. I'm meteorologist Abby Summers on Lexington News, Traffic, and Weather Station 97.3 FM WVLK.
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12: A gentle breeze blows across your face as you take a refreshing sip of water, appreciating the stillness of another morning fishing on the lake. The distant gurgle of a stream reminds you of days spent playing in the creek, the cool, clear water rushing between your toes. You love this time with nature, the feeling of putting everything on hold to connect with the world around you. Now, imagine it's all gone. No fish, no lake, no water. One of life's most vital resources, irreplaceably

0: ending retirement days ago, was also dismissed. The military newspaper is partly funded by the Pentagon, but has a long legacy of editorial independence. Slavin says he stands by the principle that the Stars and Stripes must remain editorially independent. I'm Lisa Dwyer.
1: America in the Morning for Monday, August 24th, 2026 is produced by Jeff McKay. I'm John Trout. This is Westwood One.
2: Here's your LEX Storm Tracker forecast. We're starting off today dry and slightly cooler with temperatures into the low 60s across much of the area to start this morning. Now, some patchy dense fog is possible across southern and eastern Kentucky today with visibility as low as a quarter of a mile in spots. Now, the fog will clear quickly this morning, leaving us with plenty of sunshine and afternoon highs reaching back into the low 80s as we head throughout the rest of today. Tonight stays clear with lows reaching back down into the upper 50s tonight. I'm meteorologist Abby Summers on Lexington News, Traffic, and Weather Station 97.3 FM WVLK.
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1: This is America in the Morning from Westwood One. Coming up this half hour.
26: Canadian Prime Minister Mark Carney says it will retaliate against a U.S. 50% tariff. I'm Donna Water.
0: President Donald Trump has announced his administration will temporarily allow more beef imports into the U.S. I'm Lisa Dwyer.
27: The governor of Texas defending his stance on data centers despite previous criticism by President Trump. I'm Clayton Neville.
28: A major storm almost 2 weeks ago, and residents are still wondering when the power will come back on. I'm Katie Clark.
1: Plenty waiting for Prince Harry when he returns to England, like a lawsuit.
29: Ghosts and demons failed to scare off Spider-Man at the weekend box office. I'm Kevin Carr.
1: Back after these messages.
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0: Houston's own.
1: Destiny's Child, not a bad version, huh?
2: Ooh.
1: Before an NBA game, I don't know which one. Doesn't matter, does it? Hey, good morning. Welcome. It is Monday, the 24th day of August. I'm Jack Patty. 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Glad you're with us this morning. Coming up, first of all, today's National Waffle Day. I like me a waffle from time to time. 11 days until Labor Day weekend, 17 days until the NFL season kicks off. Just 17 days. Woo! Yes, sir. And coming up, we have Jeff Shepherd from Family Wealth Group, who will be joining us here in about 30 minutes or so. And we also have a stupid criminal story. It's, believe it or not, it's out of the state of Florida. Can you even imagine? Not every criminal considers their wardrobe, so it's unclear if this guy was, you know, going to, for some kind of, I don't know, Michael Jackson look, or not exactly sure what he had in mind. Police in Florida investigating a robbery where a gunman wearing a single glove made off with cash from a gas station last week. A man went in and used some sort of ruse to distract the clerk before brandishing a gun and demanding money. He got about $670 and ran off. Police haven't found him yet, but the description is fascinating. Police say this smooth criminal, smooth criminal, had been wearing one white glove, a tan sun hat, a white medical mask, a light green shirt, and black pants. Shouldn't be that hard to spot, I wouldn't think. But maybe he changed clothes on us, you reckon? I reckon. Boy, the weather almost feels like fall out there. It's beautiful. Beautiful Sunday yesterday across central and eastern Kentucky. And more of that on the way this week. High pressure remains in control through tomorrow, keeping our stretch of quiet and comfortable weather going. Plenty of sunshine both today and tomorrow, with afternoon temperatures generally reaching the low to mid 80s. Dew points will remain in the 50s, keeping humidity levels very comfortable. Don't you love that? Kentucky State Police Post 11 searching for a 27-year-old man accused of shooting and hospitalizing a 64-year-old Whitley County man on Friday afternoon, according to the press release. According to that release, KSP Post 11 was contacted by Whitley County 911 on Friday regarding a shooting incident that occurred on Harps Creek Road in Siler community. The reported victim was a 64-year-old man from Siler, reportedly shot and transported to Baptist Health in Corbin before finally being transferred to the University of Kentucky Albert B. Chandler Hospital, where he remains at this time. Authorities determined the 27-year-old Zachary A. Parton of Siler got into a verbal argument with the victim at his residence, the victim's residence. KSP reports that the argument escalated and then Parton allegedly shot the man in the abdomen before fleeing the scene. Authorities searched the area but were unable to locate Parton, and according to KSP trooper Corey Jones, he was last seen around 3:35 p.m. near the 900 block of Harps Creek Road, and his direction of travel remains unknown. Shooting investigation remains ongoing. Residents with information on Parton's whereabouts are asked to contact KSP Post 11 at 606-878-6622 or contact 911. Residents are urged not to approach the suspect. Assisting KSP on scene Friday was Whitley County EMS, the Whitley County Sheriff's Office, the Williamsburg Police Department, and Whitley County emergency management. Fayette County Coroner's Office has confirmed that 26-year-old Lexington man died from drowning on Saturday night at the reservoir near Richmond Road. According to a press release, 26-year-old Fernando Jose Miguel Bravo died at 7:56 p.m. Saturday after accidentally drowning in the reservoir. Lexington police has released additional details regarding that drowning. According to the authorities, the police department was dispatched about 5:56. On scene, the officers discovered a deceased individual who was pronounced dead by the Fayette County Coroner's Office. According to the Lexington police, foul play was not suspected in the death, but the incident remains under investigation. According to a statement from the University of Louisville's president, Jerry Bradley, the provost, and provost Catherine Cartarelli, two individuals died in a shooting at the Scholar Family Scholar House at the University of Louisville Partnership Organization near Belknap campus on Saturday night. According to the statement, neither of the victims were students nor employees of the university, and the identities of the victims will be released pending notification of next of kin. Family Scholar House is a nonprofit organization located on Reg Smith Circle and aims to assist students, parents, and their children, many of whom have experienced poverty, domestic violence, and unstable housing. This is a heartbreaking event for the entire city of Louisville. Our hearts go out to the residents of Scholar House and their loved ones as they grieve and attempt to process this horrific violence, according to the university's statement. And according to Bradley and Cartarelli, the school suspect, a shooting suspect rather, is not yet in custody, although there is no suspected threat to the campus community. Individuals on campus who observe any suspicious behavior are asked to contact campus police at 502-852-6111. Body of a 42-year-old Lexington man was discovered in Lake Cumberland around 9:45 a.m. Sunday by Russell County Search and Rescue, according to Russell County Coroner Mark Coots. According to Coots, Andy W. Schmidt's cause of death was due to drowning, although toxicology results are pending. A preliminary investigation determined Schmidt was camping in the area with friends before the drowning incident. Schmidt was pronounced dead on scene at 10 a.m. Sunday morning by the Russell County Coroner's Office. At this time, no foul play is expected in his death. Visitation, funeral, and burial services have been organized for a 19-year-old Jarrell Rojas, male victim identified as Friday night's shooting in Lexington by Kerr Brothers Funeral Home. According to his obituary, Rojas' visitation scheduled Thursday from 5 to 8 p.m. at the Kerr Brothers Funeral Home on Harrodsburg Road. His funeral service falls the next day on Friday, 10 a.m. at the same location. Rojas will be buried in the Lexington Cemetery. And that is our report this morning. And coming up, we will check the traffic and more information for you right here, including the weather. 97.3 FM, WVLK. What?
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1: Yeah, here we go. Here we go. Fair skies and 62. Here is our question of the day today. Has President Trump chosen the wrong Korea? This was a couple of days last week we had this run because this is a big question. Cutting back on military maneuvers with the South and getting a meeting with the leader of the North. And 70% of you said, yes, he has picked the wrong Korea, a hostile signal to the South. 30% said, no, he hasn't. We need dialogue with the North on their nukes. So how do you get it? You make friends with the guy that's in charge of the country, right? I reckon. Time right now is coming up on 6:23 at 97.3 FM WVLK. Jobless claims in the United States decreased to 206,000 last week, indicating a stable job market. The four-week average of jobless claims also declines, suggesting a consistent trend of low layoffs. That's all good news. Drop suggests that the labor market has not yet shown any strain from rising oil prices or the ongoing war with Iran. The unemployment rate remains at a low 4.1%. President Trump set to visit South Carolina to support Senator Darlene Graham in the Republican runoff to replace her brother, the late Senator Lindsey Graham. Runoff election will determine if Graham or Representative Ralph Norman will be the Republican nominee for the November ballot. Senator Darlene Graham emphasized her commitment to conservative values and her alignment with President Trump's agenda during a debate with Representative Ralph Norman. President Trump's endorsement of Senator Darlene Graham was seen as a significant boost to her campaign, with his visit expected to rally support for her. The upcoming runoff election in South Carolina has garnered national attention with both candidates vying for the Republican nomination. USS George Washington aircraft carrier has arrived in the Middle East, relieving the long-deployed USS Abraham Lincoln, which faced mental health challenges and supply shortages during its support of the Iran war. Concerns have been raised about the Lincoln lengthy deployment, the crew and the stress, the poor mental health and supply shortages, prompting Democratic lawmakers to press the Department of Defense for accountability. And Admiral Brad Cooper praised the Lincoln crew for their performance and emphasized the importance of mental health and resilience, stating that the deployment will be remembered as one of the most operationally intense and consequential of the modern era. President Donald Trump downplayed reports about the conditions on the ship, calling the nearly 9 months at sea a good period of time, and stating that the ship is beautifully maintained and beautifully taken care of. The lack of a U.S. carrier in the Pacific may be temporary, as the Navy could deploy another in the next few months, but the extended operations with Iran are straining American sailors and significant shift in focus from the Asia-Pacific region to the Western Hemisphere. And President Trump has chosen himself as his preferred candidate to replace outgoing White House Press Secretary Caroline Leavitt. Trump used AI-generated images to portray himself as in a flattering light, including one where he addressed the media with the caption, "The best press secretary." Trump also shared an image of his reflecting pool, which remains closed for repairs, with a sketch of his side profile, seemingly added to the bottom. Trump's own MAGA prosecutor, Jeanine Pirro, admitted that the damage to the reflecting pool was caused by the president's own contractor, not vandals, as previously claimed. Trump used AI to create an image of himself in action as an hero, action hero mode, referencing his claim that the Keystone XL pipeline may be awoken from the grave. So he has decided to name himself as his new press secretary. We're coming up on 627, 97.3 FM, WVLK. 3-day forecast. Boy, is it good. Sunny and 81 today, mostly clear and 58 tonight. Sunny and 83 tomorrow, Wednesday, mostly sunny with a high of 86. Thursday, a 20% chance of showers or thunderstorms and a high of 87. Friday, sunny and 86. Saturday, sunny and 87. Sunday, sunny and 89. Wow, could you ask for anything better than that? Going to be down in the 50s, too, a couple of nights, I think. Right now, fair skies and 62. At your official weather station, 97.3 and 590 AM WVLK. As we check Lexington traffic from the Scheller Automotive Traffic Center, once again, here is MJ.
5: No
1: traffic tracker earlier this morning indicated.

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2: Update from Fox News Radio coming up here in just a moment or two. It's fair outside. It's also really dark out there. 62 degrees.
3: Fox News, I'm CJ Papa. President Trump applying economic pressure to Iran's wallet. Treasury Secretary Scott Bessent expected to unveil what the Trump administration is billing as the toughest sanctions in history on the Islamic Republic. Pakistan's army chief set to visit Iran today in an effort to get the peace talks going again. Oil prices dropping this morning. Meanwhile, battling a wildfire in Reno, Nevada.
4: Still looking at 0% containment over 15,000 acres. So again, it was the big increase in the winds that led to that explosive growth with this fire Saturday night into Sunday morning.
3: That's Fox Weather's Brenda Merwin. The wind calm right now. Humidity expected to drop later today. President Trump waving the green flag to start the Freedom 250 IndyCar race Sunday in D.C. American Kyle Kirkwood winning the event. 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

0: Beautiful weather across the Bluegrass to begin the week on this Monday. Mostly sunny through the afternoon, almost fall-like. Low 80s for afternoon highs. Mostly clear and pleasant tonight. Great sleeping weather, upper 50s. Heading into the day on Tuesday, looking at more in the way of sunshine. It's going to be really nice out there with highs in the low 80s.
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Well, the Jonas Brothers played a new track in concert last week called Listen When Sad. It drops officially on Friday, and of course, the Jonas Brothers are appearing live at Rupp Arena October the 17th. I checked on the tickets this morning, and it says limited seating still available. So if you're a Jonas Brothers fan, you might want to step on it. Coming to town, what did I say, October 17th. I've turned the page. Yes, October 17th for all you. Oh, and speaking of cancellations and concerts and all that jazz, Barry Manilow had to cancel a few more shows due to, quote, technical and vocal problems. But fans are worried it could be something worse. Yeah, he has

0: terrible cancer. They're all bad, but lung cancer, and is being treated, and we hope nothing but the best for him. Let's hope that he'll get whatever they're working on. The prayers will be answered, and he'll be out there on the road soon. We're, you know, one of the first concerts that he canceled was the Lexington concert, which had been rescheduled from previously earlier in the year. So fair skies out there right now, 62 degrees at your official weather station. Coming up, Jeff Shepherd, Family Wealth Group. In the meantime, today is National Waffle Day. I don't know if that's waffling like politicians do, saying one thing one day and something else the next, or if it's like a waffle, like Lego my waffle. I don't know. It's National Peach Pie Day. I do know that. And the 20th anniversary of the day that Pluto was demoted. Remember that? He was demoted from being an official planet. 20th anniversary, 20 years ago. This is telling. Consumer Reports tested 13 electric scooters and found the best option is none of them. They say due to their higher speeds and increase in injury data, we no longer recommend e-scooters. I saw a story on that last night on NBC where they were talking about how dangerous those things are. And I believe it. And they were talking about those e-bicycles as well, e-scooters and bicycles. Don't like them. Don't care for them. Not going to give one to any kid I have anything to do with. Jeff Shepherd, how about you and electric scooters?
1: E-scooters.
0: Yeah. You're not going to give Shep one, are you?
1: Not early on, I'm not. Not early on, I'm not. I tell you, my son loves the e-scooters. He
0: does he?
1: That reminds me of a funny story. We were playing in Italy when he was a senior in high school. He was invited to play on a team over in Italy, representing the United States in an international competition. And we went over there, and those e-scooters were everywhere, and you could, you know, put your credit card in there and go on them. And we would run from place to place in Italy and had a good time, but whew, they're dangerous.
0: Yeah.
1: They give you a lot of, probably too much speed, yeah. Too much speed on those scooters, but yeah, we had some fun times.
0: Over there, man, that's the way people get around. I've never seen so many scooters in my life.
1: There's a lot of them over there. Yeah.
0: Yeah, man. How was your weekend?
1: Great weekend. Saturday was a full day for us at Family Wealth Group. We have what we call family reunion. So family reunion is just a client appreciation event that we do once a year. And this year we were in Harrodsburg, Kentucky. There's a farm over there. It's called Dana Brook Farms. And Dana Brook Farms is a place where they have several things going on. It's one of these very nice wedding venues. But then there's a arm of the farm that's all for mainly for kids and families to ride rides. It's like a mini amusement park. They've got some permanent small little roller coasters. It's nothing crazy and large, just small mini rides and swings and inflatables and that kind of thing. But they've got a really, really nice structure over there, and it's a great place to have an event. So if you're looking to have a small event or a large event, that is a wonderful place to have it. I hadn't heard a total number of people that came, but they were probably as little as 700 people. Whoa. As many as 800-900 people that came, and they brought children and grandchildren and neighbors and friends and that kind of thing. And so it was an all day fun event.
0: Nice.
1: Until a big storm rolled in on top of us unexpectedly, and we got drenched.
0: Oh, that was fun. Oh no!
1: But it was a great time. We had a lot of fun. Ate some good food and had a fun client appreciation event. So, yep, great day for us.
0: Well, what's on your mind this morning, sir?
1: I wanted to start a new series. We've kind of finished up the series on annuities. I wanted to start a new series and remind listeners about estate planning documents, talk a little bit about different documents that we think you ought to know about, be reminded of, research, and if you have these in place, doesn't hurt to glance at them from time to time just to make sure that they are up to date and that they continue to do what you want them to do. So the first document that we think is a very important document for Americans to know about is a power of attorney. Power of attorney is simply a document that says, "Dear world, dear family, dear court system, if I'm alive and I cannot make a decision on my own, and this is a financial decision, I cannot make a financial decision, I cannot write a check, I cannot consciously make a decision on whether I should pay off my house or not, or make an investment. This is the person that can make that decision for me." That's what a power of attorney does. Dear world, dear court system, dear family, if I cannot make a financial decision today, then this is the person that can make that decision. That is the purpose of a power of attorney. Some power of attorneys are very specific. They're for a certain amount of time. They are for a certain transaction. Some are what's called general power of attorneys, durable power of attorneys. I have a general durable power of attorney, which means it is not specific. It pretty much covers everything. It endures through incapacitation. It endures through different seasons of my life. But what a lot of people find out is that a power of attorney ends when someone's life ends. So a power of attorney is useless when someone passes away. Mm-hmm. You cannot walk into a bank and say, "I'm the power of attorney for my mom. She recently passed away, and I'm here to act on her behalf." They say, "Sir, we're sorry. Power of attorney is not valid when someone passes away. It's not worth anything. We now shift and look at beneficiary designations. Did she have you listed as a beneficiary on her account?" And then we go into the process of transitioning the asset from the person that owned it to the beneficiary, whatever that process looks like. And that is different from account to account based upon how the owner set up the beneficiary designation and based on what kind of account it is. We can cover that on another phone call. But power of attorney allows me, if I'm the power of attorney legally on paper for my mom, it allows me to be able to make financial decisions for her if she cannot. The law requires a power of attorney to be a fiduciary. A fiduciary is a fancy word for someone that must always act in her best interest. So I, as power of attorney, can't just go in there and just do whatever I want to. I have to put on a hat that says, I'm acting in my mom's best interest. What would my mom want done right here? What is in the best interest of my mom? A lot of people say, well, shouldn't you do that anyway? Well, yes, yeah. But we don't, you know, legal documents force us to abide by the rules of those documents, and one of them is to be a fiduciary, to act in her best interest. So, power of attorney, very important document to know about, research, in our opinion, have in place, and something that if you need some help, I'm not an attorney, but I'd be happy to introduce you to some, and but it's not hard to do research on a power of attorney and getting one in place.
0: How do folks get a hold of you?
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1: 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Thank you, buddy. Thanks, have a great week.
2: No delays to report at this time. Traffic is light. We do have a closure at Cherry Bark Drive between Southland Drive and Rosemont Garden. That road is still closed for through traffic for major utility work. I'm MJ, and that's your traffic.
0: And MJ reports from the Scheller Automotive Traffic.
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0: I don't know if I believe this or not. You can look it up if you want. A couple of police officers in Houston jumped into an Uber and instructed the driver to follow a suspect for them. I don't know if I believe that. What if the cure is worse than the disease? The cure for nut allergies might be poop pills made from feces of people without the allergy. Ugh. World's oldest person. Living person, 117 on Friday. Woman says she's still experiencing many firsts in her life, including stroking a llama. Okay. Pizza Hut changing its name to just Hut for football season. New York Post is wondering if it would be possible to just kill all the ticks. Would they be missed at all by anything? Good question. A man is doing his own research to prove Walmart chicken packages are underweight and ripping people off. And a new study found that eating more legumes is associated with better cardiometabolic health in young men and cruciferous. Vegetables like broccoli and cauliflower are the best choice for young women. Now, aren't you glad you came?
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0: Mostly clear skies out there and 59 degrees in Lexington. 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
7: Ramping up the pressure, CJ Papa, Fox News, and the cracks appear to be showing. Iran's real currency hits a new record low of $2 million to the U.S. dollar in morning trading. Fox's Trey Yink explains from Tel Aviv.
8: And the United States is set to unleash new economic sanctions against Iran to put new pressure on the regime in Tehran. U.S. Treasury Secretary Scott Bessent wrote on Sunday, President Donald Trump and the overwhelming might of our military have significantly dismantled Iran's military capabilities and weakened its nuclear program. Now we are entering the endgame. At dawn begins an economic D-Day, the single greatest financial offensive ever marshaled against any adversary. The head of Iran's Supreme National Security Council responded on X, saying if the economic war continues, not a single drop of oil will be exported, neither through the Strait of Hormuz nor from anywhere in the Persian Gulf.
7: She's on trial for murdering her three little children, and the closing arguments in her case loom. Fox's Nate Foy reporting this morning from outside the courthouse in Plymouth, Massachusetts.
9: The witness taking the stand will continue from Friday, and it's Dr. Avram Mack, a forensic psychiatrist, who testified on Friday that he believes that Lindsay Clancy was not suffering from postpartum psychosis and that she knew the difference between right and wrong when she killed her three children. He interviewed her two times and reviewed her medical file as well. The jury heard about that. This case has really become a competing story from two expert witnesses. This is after the defense rested its case on Friday with their expert witness, forensic psychiatrist Dr. Philip Resnick, telling the jury that he believes that Clancy did suffer from postpartum psychosis.
7: The new tariffs placed on Canadian goods and President Trump include wine, hockey sticks, cement, as well as paper and textile products. Now the president awaits a response from his Canadian counterpart. 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
32: Temperatures being 30 degrees above average.
10: 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Just click listen, then swipe right and hear the latest news updates on your time. 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
7: Primary season resumes tomorrow when voters head to the polls to cast their ballots in person. Fox's Tanya J. Powers has a preview.
12: In Georgia, a special election runoff is being held to fill the 13th district seat that was held by Democratic Congressman David Scott, who passed away in April. Scott's daughter, Marcy, is running against Everton Blair. Both are Democrats. Neither candidate captured the 50% majority needed to win the seat outright in the July special election. Oklahoma is holding its primary runoff elections, including races for the Republican gubernatorial nominee and Democratic Senate nominee. And in South Carolina, voters will cast ballots in a special GOP primary runoff to determine the party's nominee in the November general election to fill Senator Lindsey Graham's seat following his death last month. Tanya J. Powers, Fox News.
7: The Hawk Fire racing through parts of Reno, Nevada. The blaze 0% contained, about 15,000 acres charred so far.
13: Speaking of the wind direction, it's very key, especially when you consider Reno. That's where we have a lot of people living. And if we see a wind shift, not only could that change the direction of the fire growth, but it's going to bring in the poor air quality with the smoke. Right now in the overnight hours, calmer winds coming in from the southwest. That's actually probably the best wind flow you can have, because although there's not a lot of moisture, that is the direction where you could get a little more moisture in the atmosphere. Relative humidity as we go into the afternoon will be dropping. Right now we're sitting at about 30-35%, which is typical for the overnight, but in the afternoon we drop down to the teens, and so that very dry air is not going to be helpful to the firefight.
7: That's Fox Weather's Brady Merwin. More foul weather for Hawaii. The storm Mokay has been downgraded to a tropical depression, but it still threatens Hawaii with heavy rain. Now just remember, the islands are still trying to bounce back from Hurricane Lala, which hammered the Big Island 2 weeks ago, and more rain from this storm, forecasters say, could create some mudslides. I'm CJ Papa. 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
7: Beautiful weather across the Bluegrass to begin the week on this Monday. Mostly sunny through the afternoon, almost fall-like. Low 80s for afternoon highs. Mostly clear and pleasant tonight. Great sleeping weather, upper 50s. Heading into the day on Tuesday, looking at more in the way of sunshine. It's going to be really nice out there with highs in the low 80s.
0: 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And 590 AM WVLK. Now let's check traffic from the Scheller Automotive Traffic Center. Here is MJ.
41: No delays to report at this time. Traffic is light as you work your way around the city. Today is the first day of classes for the University of Kentucky, so expect a lot of congestion in and around campus. I'm MJ, and that's your traffic.

0: Over the weekend, Shelley Fabre passed away. Longtime actress, singer, died yesterday at the age of 82 after a short illness. She spent most of her life in show business, best known for her roles as the daughter on The Donna Reed Show from 58 to 1966 and opposite Craig T. Nelson on Coach from 1989 to 1997. She also starred with Elvis Presley in three movies back in the 1960s, Girl Happy, Spin Out, and Clam Bake. Once again, Shelley Fabre has passed away at the age of 82. Well, I always thought she was good looking. I'll be honest. Good morning. 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Glad you are with us this morning. And coming up, we have Richard Skinner from WLW Radio in Cincinnati. We're going to talk about the Bengals, the Reds, and even get a little UK talk in there as well. And at 7:40, a full sports report from Emily Wilhoit, right? Yeah. But first, some good news stories that are making the rounds this morning. 20-year-old college student from Ohio helped to raise more than $1.2 million in medical debt for strangers in his county. His name is Ethan Corona, and he partnered with a nonprofit to raise a little over $10,000, which was used to buy and cancel debt for 1,148 people across the country. Ethan said he was surprised that such a relatively small amount of money could make such a big impact. The nonprofit he worked with was able to turn every dollar raised into $100 of medical debt cancellation. Man, that's amazing. An ESPN writer named Roberto Jose Andre Franco recently visited a restaurant called Langer's Deli in Los Angeles, but when he left, he couldn't remember if he tipped his waitress or not, so he wrote a letter to the owner along with $50 explaining what the waitress looked like. Well, luckily, the deli tracked her down, but she didn't even remember him because she served so many people each day. But Roberto was a busboy growing up, and he couldn't bear the thought of possibly stiffing a waiter. Isn't that something? A woman in Los Angeles named Heidi Widmer, or Widmer, heard loud banging coming from the unit above her, and at first she was annoyed by the noise. But then she figured out the sounds were coming from her 85-year-old neighbor named Carol, who has Parkinson's disease and is struggling to live independently. So Heidi quickly began helping with Carol's meals, cleaning, trash pickup, paperwork, and the two grew close, very close. Heidi then shared her story online, and people across the country pitched in with letters and groceries. Then even helped raise more than $60,000 for Carol's needs. Heidi then got their landlord to make some upgrades to Carol's apartment, including a new stove and air conditioning. Carol now refers to Heidi as her granddaughter. Wow! Isn't that sweet? A massive study involving more than 100 million people strong, they found links between recreational cannabis and use and strokes. Yeah, links between recreational cannabis use and strokes, even among younger adults. A man who left his tired 7-year-old son to wait alone on Japan's Mount Fuji while he continued a family hike has been reprimanded by police. Reprimanded? That dude should be in big trouble. People are finding maggots wriggling around inside their Ninja Creamy machines, which isn't ideal, I don't think. And a couple of things that have gone viral here, a couple of videos. Darth Vader spoke out in support of Flock at a recent San Diego City Council meeting. Way to go, Darth. And also another viral video, an Amazon delivery drone dropped a customer's package directly into a swimming pool. Congratulations. That's funny. 7:13 is the time. If you dropped a soda can, what's the first thing you do? A lot of people start tapping on it, thinking that that will help. As it turns out, tapping it might not be doing much. When a carbonated drink gets shaken, tiny bubbles form inside the liquid, and if you open the can right away, the sudden drop in pressure can lead to a foamy explosion. We've all experienced it. The problem is that tapping also creates more bubbles, which means more pressure buildup. They even did a study in 2019 with more than 1,000 beer cans, and they found no difference between tapped and untapped cans. So what's the better move after a beer or a soda gets shaken up? Let the can sit upright for a few minutes and crack it open slowly. This lets the gas escape first and hopefully saves you from dealing with a great big old mess. So there is our advice for the day. Our time right now is 7:13 at 97.3 FM WVLK. Good morning.
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0: And here is our question of the day at 7:17. Has President Trump chosen the... this was over the weekend. I'm sorry. Question today, should Lexington take down its Flock cameras? Should Lexington take down its Flock cameras? I hope not. That's just my two cents worth. You tell us at WVLKAM.com. You can tune in for the results with Cruiser this afternoon, 3 to 6. Now, over the weekend, we asked, has President Trump chosen the wrong Korea, cutting back on military maneuvers with the South and getting a meeting with the leader of the North? 70% of you said, yes, he has chosen the wrong one. Sends a hostile signal to the South. 30% said no, he hasn't. We need dialogue with the North on their nukes. Richard Skinner is with the WLW radio in Cincinnati. Good morning, Richard.
15: Good morning, Jack. How are you?
0: I'm doing well. And you?
15: I'm great. It's interesting. The flock camera debate is just, it cracks me up. I don't understand why people were so upset that somebody took a shot of your license plate. if you've got nothing to hide,
0: right?
15: Honestly, what are you worried about? So there's a website you can go to. So I piqued my own curiosity about a week or so ago. I'm like, well, let me see if my license plate's been shot and mm-hmm. what they were looking for. But guess what? Never been shot. Because you know why? I go the speed limit. I stop at stop signs. I stop at stop lights. I stop. I don't understand what the whole, I get the whole, the George Orwell novel and people, the right. Big Brother, but if you got nothing to worry about, then don't worry about it.
0: Right. I completely agree. And we're not saying that they're going to be taken down. We're just asking, would you like for them to be taken down? And I'm about half afraid to find out what we're going to say here.
15: Right. It's a big debate here in Northern Kentucky. I mean, the citizens in Fort Mitchell were all up in arms, and the mayor decided to take them down there. I was at a function last night where the city manager of Erlanger heard from his people, and he's taking them down. It's like, okay. I mean, honestly, if this hadn't been a big debate, I don't think we would have known that these things were even up, for goodness sake.
0: Mm-hmm. Mm-hmm. You're exactly right. Well, the NFL regular season inching closer, and the Bengals getting another chance to evaluate their roster. With week two.
15: Yeah, it was good because I think you talked last week, Thursday they had the joint practice with the Bears, and the first teamers got a chance to go at it there, and then they didn't play at all. The starters and many of the key backups didn't play at all in the preseason game on Saturday, but there are some roster decisions to be made. There's a great story. There's a defensive tackle from Navy who was a 7th-round pick, Landon Robinson. I did a story on him back during the OTA sessions. He's a great kid. As I mentioned, he went to the Naval Academy. He is literally, if you took a block of granite and just chiseled a football player, he would be it. He's about 5'11", 290. He looks like a fire hydrant, but he's quick as can be. And, you know, it's a deep defensive tackle room for the Bengals, so he's fighting kind of an uphill battle to make it. But he had 1.5 sacks on Saturday. He looked the part. They're going to have a hard time not keeping him on the roster. And those are the things that the preseason is all about, is guys at the back end of the roster. If you're looking to fill the front of the roster, you don't have a very good team to begin with. When you're starting to look to build the back end of your roster, that's when you know you got a good team, and he's one of the good stories to watch.
0: Will you talk a little bit about the Big Reds win over the Diamondbacks?
15: On Saturday, yes. J.J. Bleday hit for the cycle, which is a single, a double, a homer, and a triple.
0: Wow.
15: It was funny. He came up to bat. His last time up needing a home run, he said, yeah, I knew I only needed the home run. If you know you only need the single, that's one thing. When you say, I only needed the home run, that's a different thing. But he hit the home run and hit for the cycle, which is obviously very rare. It's the first time, I believe, since 2023 when Ellie De La Cruz did it, that a Reds player has hit for the cycle. So that was pretty cool. And then yesterday, they had a 3-0 lead for the longest time, and all of a sudden they wind up losing 5-3. It's just kind of the microcosm of this season. They just can't get out of their own way.
0: That's just the shame. What are you thinking about Coach Stein and the UK football Wildcats?
15: I can't wait. I'm so interested. You know, it's an offensive line. They've got a bunch of guys in the transfer portal with great success. Not deep there, which is, you know, can be a problem. I know they're talking about playing a bunch of different guys early on to build some depth. And, you know, obviously when you open with a team like Youngstown, you can probably afford to do that. Kenny Minchie almost, and we can do almost doesn't do a whole lot, but almost won the quarterback job at Notre Dame last year. He did not. Somebody beat him out. But, you know, if you're almost winning the quarterback job at a program like Notre Dame, you must be pretty good. And I'm so looking forward to what he can bring to the table. I think it's got a chance to be a fun season. The schedule's a bear. That's the only problem to it. You know, I've had a bunch of people go, what do you think? I'm like, if you got the 6 wins in a bowl, what a great success that would be to kind of take a step back in the right direction. I think it's one of those things, that after kind of the way the Mark Stoops era ended, it kind of ended on a big-time whimper, and it was time for a change and all those things, and Mark did a lot of great things for this program. There's no question about it. I just think the renewed optimism of what Will Stein might be able to do and could do, and if he does, it's got a chance to be a fun season.
0: What about Mark Mitchell? Is he going to be the right person to fill out the roster for the basketball team?
15: If he's eligible, we have lawsuits going back and forth with all these guys left and right every day, it feels like. If he's eligible, I think it's a great piece. He's a really versatile player. He didn't shoot it great his first 3 years. He played the first 2 years at Duke, the last 2 years at Missouri. Shot under 30% from three, but then last year he raised that to 38.8%. His scoring average is going up every year, almost averaged 20 a game last year. Can rebound it good enough. He's 6'8". He should rebound it probably better, but can rebound it good enough. Averaged almost 4 assists a game last year in addition to scoring 20 points, so he creates for others. Boy, it just gives you another scoring option. Now you got two scoring options in the backcourt, and they have big expectations for the center, Malachi Moreno, and Momkilovic can shoot it from 30 feet and you know, gives you that chance to stretch the floor. And now you add Mark Mitchell to the mix, who can power his way to the basket, is now, you know, shooting the three much, much better and can create for other people. Boy, if he's eligible, this is such a huge addition late. I just wonder, you know, the whole eligibility factor of it, because these lawsuits keep flying left and right every day, and, you know, football, basketball, well, for a lot of athletes trying to gain extra years of eligibility, and one day they're eligible, one day they're not. The hope would be this kid does become eligible, because it is such a big get here at the end for Mark Pope. It gives them, honestly, national championship chances.
0: No kidding. Richard, it is so good to talk to you as always. Thank you.
15: You bet.
0: It is 724 at 97.3 FM WVLK. I'm thinking about the guy that looks like a fire hydrant. I'm trying to picture that. 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
16: No delays to report at this time. Traffic is light as you work your way around the city. Today is the first day of classes for the University of Kentucky, so expect a lot of congestion in and around campus. I'm MJ, and that's your traffic.
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1: Partly cloudy out there and 59 degrees. 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
2: News. I'm Gianna Gelosi. The Trump administration getting ready to hit Iran with the toughest sanctions in history.
3: U.S. Treasury Secretary Scott Bessent on Sunday wrote in the Financial Times, President Donald Trump and the overwhelming might of our military have significantly dismantled Iran's military capabilities and weakened its nuclear program. Now we are entering the endgame. At dawn begins an economic D-Day, the single greatest financial offensive ever marshaled against an adversary.
2: Fox's Trey Yingston, Tel Aviv. Closing arguments expected this week in the Massachusetts trial of Lindsay Clancy, the mother accused of killing her three young kids.
4: Her attorneys have argued she was not criminally responsible due to mental illness and should be placed in a state health facility. Prosecutors seeking a life sentence have argued Clancy intentionally killed her kids.
2: That is Fox's Gernal Scott reporting. 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
5: Beautiful weather across the Bluegrass to begin the week on this Monday. Mostly sunny through the afternoon, almost fall-like. Low 80s for afternoon highs. Mostly clear and pleasant tonight. Great sleeping weather, upper 50s. Heading into the day on Tuesday, looking at more in the way of sunshine. It's going to be really nice out there with highs in the low 80s.
1: Right now we have fair skies at 58 degrees. At your official weather station, 97.3 FM and 590 AM WVLK. Let's check traffic from the Scheller Automotive Traffic Center. Once again, here is MJ.
6: No delays due to collisions. We do have a closure at Longview Drive between Clay's Mill Road and Harrodsburg Road. You've got one lane blocked there for waterline work. And remember that today is the first day of classes at UK, so you're going to want to use added caution if you are traveling around campus, and watch out for pedestrians. I'm MJ, and that's your traffic.

Familiar theme from Yellowstone. Well, Taylor Sheridan, Paramount, and NBC Universal are all being sued by a writer who claims Sheridan stole her idea for the TV show and used it to create Yellowstone. The writer says she submitted a plot script, show bible, and pitch deck for a show called Sovereign Nation to Sheridan's reps in late 2016 and early 2017. She says Yellowstone used her plot details and casting recommendations. She's seeking damages and profits tied to the alleged copyright infringement and wants to stop future and continued infringement. So how about that? Just for your information, Yellowstone premiered June 20th, 2018. So I guess the time frame works, but we'll just have to wait and see. Yep. I know if I wrote it, I'd be mad too, wouldn't you? Yeah. It's only natural for younger generations to think older generations are lame, right? Of course. But it's hard to keep up with what's up. You know, it's hard to keep up with what's hip. Is that still a word? What's cool?

0: According to Gen Z, here are 10 millennial trends that are no longer quote unquote cool. Taking photos of your food and posting it online. Not cool. I don't think I've ever done that. The phrase, I did a thing. I don't think I've ever used that. Have you? Skinny jeans. No way. Because it reminds them of Gru from Despicable Me. Saying LOL out loud. Someone online said, just laugh. Don't say LOL. It feels like you're mocking me. Open toe shoes. I guess they're just not hip anymore. Monochrome furniture. The term adulting. Side parts in your hair. Even though your mom thinks it looks nice. I do too. High-waisted jeans. A no-no. And finally, quote, people who do the Jim Carrey face are automatically cringy. Ugh. They tend to be stuck in the 90s and refuse to grow up. It's unoriginal. Makes people feel uncomfortable. Let Jim Carrey do it and nobody else. It's embarrassing for you and your friends.
1: All righty then.
0: That's probably not cool to say either. It is 736, 97.3 FM, WBLK. Good morning, Ms. Will Hoyt.
2: Oh, good morning, Mr. Patty.
0: How are you this morning?
2: I'm great. How are you doing?
0: I'm great. Did you have a wonderful weekend?
2: Yes, I had a great weekend. It was how could you not? It's a beautiful weekend. This was perfect weather I've ever seen.
0: Perfect.
2: I can just say that.
0: And we've got it all week.
2: Can't believe it.
0: Well.
2: How lucky is that?
0: Yeah.
2: Yeah, fall stuff going on out there. I like fall.
0: Mm-hmm.
2: Yep.
1: Are you ready for some football?
0: Today's National Potato Day. No, that was last Wednesday. So someone with way too much time on their hands polled America on their favorite tater dishes. That is someone with way too much time on their hands. 17% said what you said, mashed potatoes.
2: Uh-huh.
0: Baked was second. Potato chips came in third, tied with roasted potatoes. Hash browns were number six.
2: Mm.
0: Tater tots, 5% said tater tots, and 4% said tater salad. 2% said other. 5% said they just can't commit to just one type of potato. I don't think I can either.
2: I think I'd like to join that. I'll vouch for that. Yeah.
0: And 1% said I don't like potatoes. What? Which means 99% of people do like them in some form. One other interesting note from the poll, baked potatoes are really falling out of favor, maybe because microwaves have ruined the art of making them, or they're just boring. They're not boring down at Columbia's. We went the other night.
2: Oh, you did?
0: Oh, yeah.
2: You had to. Oh, you beat me to the punch.
0: I had a baked potato the size of my head.
2: With piping hot garlic butter.
0: Garlic butter. A sea.
2: A sea.
0: Of steaming hot garlic butter.
2: Oh, is that it?
0: Okay. And we got to talk to Flo, and she has promised us if she ever changes her mind and decides to retire, we're going to get the first interview with her.
2: Perfect.
0: Let's see. Here's the breakdown. 28% of boomers say baked potatoes are their favorite way to eat potatoes. You know, if you get them all dressed up, too, with all the stuff that you, what do they call it? What is it?
2: Fully dressed? Loaded?
0: Loaded baked potato. Yeah, loaded. Yeah. And they put all that cheese and all that
2: bacon.
0: Chives. Gotta double the amount of calories and stuff. But boy, is it good.
2: Would you like some potato with those toppings?
0: If you got a potato down there at Columbia's and got it stuffed, you wouldn't be able to carry it. I mean, this poor waiter wouldn't be able to get it out to the, because it'd be so
2: wheel
0: big.
2: Wheel it out.
0: Yeah.
2: Cart.
0: Okay, so what else? 0% for picky three-year-olds, they said, came in here. The preparations becoming more popular with younger people are hash browns, potato chips, and French fries, and I have no argument with them either.
2: No, that's respectable. Yeah.
0: All good. All good. All right. You ready to do some sports?
2: Yeah, let's do some.
0: We'll line that up and get you going here. We'll tee it up.
2: Nice.
0: Yeah.
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2: In granting Missouri star Mark Mitchell a fifth year of eligibility on Friday. The 6'9 forward instantly entered the portal with a do not contact tag, choosing Kentucky 24 hours later. Filling head coach Mark Pope's final roster spot for the upcoming season, Mitchell taking his place amongst high profile targets Milan Momchilovic from Iowa State, Zoom Diallo from Washington, and Alex Wilkins from Furman. Kentucky's men's basketball program securing the number one ranked transfer class in the nation, according to 24/7 Sports. National basketball analysts like John Rothstein updating their early season rankings, positioning the retooled Wildcats at number 15 in the country. Some analysts believe this addition pushes Kentucky's potential into top 10 territory for the NCAA championship. Better news coming for Will Stein's debut UK football roster this weekend, wrapping up its second and final major fall scrimmage on Saturday at Kroger Field. Coach Stein noted significant progress and improved attitude following a sloppy first scrimmage, stating the team is looking much more physical and comfortable. Kenny Minchie continued his strong fall camp with an efficient throwing session and showcased his athleticism. The defense consistently disrupting the offense, capitalizing early on some fumbles and forced flurry of turnovers. The Wildcats will shift out of scrimmage mode and execute a complete mock game this coming Saturday. The team will travel to a hotel, run a simulated catwalk, and rehearse full game day procedures ahead of their season opener against Youngstown State on September 5th. The Cincinnati Bengals are 2-0 in the preseason following a convincing 27-9 victory over the Chicago Bears. Starting quarterback Joe Burrow for the Bengals in a postgame presser issuing a blunt, high-urgency ultimatum ahead of the 2026 NFL season, declaring that he is treating this year as a now-or-never opportunity, further saying he is, quote, tired of saying next year, going as far as to say that everyone in the building, including himself, is essentially playing and coaching for their jobs. The Cincinnati Reds, 62-69, entering the series against the San Francisco Giants tonight, looking to bounce back after dropping a rocky three-game road series to Arizona Diamondbacks over the weekend. The bright spot being outfielder J.J. Bleda hitting for the cycle in Game 2, becoming only the eighth player in Reds history to achieve that feat. The recent stretch has severely hindered the Cincinnati Reds' postseason outlook. The team currently sits 9 games back from the final NL wildcard spot with 31 games left to play to make that up. Chase Burns taking the mound tonight at Oracle Park. First pitch is 9:45 p.m. on Reds.tv. I'm Emily Wilhoit. That's your sports update. 97.3 FM, 590 AM, WVLK.
0: Thank you, ma'am.
2: Welcome, sir.
0: Brad Michaels canceled the rest of his tour.
2: Oh, no.
0: On the advice of his doctor, who advised him that he wasn't selling any tickets.
2: he wants a second opinion.
0: That's
2: right.
0: I believe I'd like a second opinion. And next year's Bonnaroo has been canceled.
2: Oh, man, that's too bad. That's a long-standing festival, that one.
0: And now what excuse will we have to get drunk out in the field? Oh, yeah, life. Duh.
2: Got one.
0: Yep. And on September 8th in St. Louis, the Foo Fighters will open for AC/DC, or as it's being billed, Dad Rock Woodstock. There we go.
2: See, that's so yes, funny. Sir. That fits.
0: That fits, doesn't it? Now, here's something stupid. Mm-hmm. You know, any parents whose back-to-school photo montages seem more like a Call of Duty character selection screen? Well, there's an emerging trend of naming kids after weapons.
2: Oh, say,
0: no,
2: it
0: I'm
2: isn't.
0: Serious, yeah. Names like Gunner, Wesson, Caliber, Shooter, Trigger,
2: here we go.
0: Blade, Cannon, Remington, Beretta, Colt, Ruger, Winchester, Arson, Cutter, and Dagger. And those are just the girls. No. On one hand, it's a refreshing change of pace from the overly common names that have been super popular for years. But some people wonder if aggressive or violent names are a problem.
2: Contributing to the gun culture, maybe?
0: I don't know.
2: Yeah.
0: The data shows that this trend probably came out of a larger last names as first names movement like Hunter and Archer and everybody else you can think of. That made it easier for first names to lean into longer brand names and less conventional stuff like Mark. By the way, we have Mark Rucker, the world's foremost authority on bourbon this morning between 9 and 10.
2: Hey.
0: What are you doing a little dance about over there?
2: It's just something extra to add to my coffee. All I'm saying.
0: Baby name expert says weapons-inspired names may have a renegade spirit, which has been a rising theme. Maverick ranks higher than ever, and cowboy-style names like Dutton, Stetson, and Boone are climbing the charts, although Daniel Boone wasn't a cowboy.
2: Daniel Boone was a man.
0: He's a big
2: man.
0: He's
2: a big man.
0: Yeah. And, of course, there's the idea that names like this may sound masculine and strong and independent. Some experts warn that the names like this may not age well. Glamorize violence and tie your kid to a name that comes with baggage and become a joke.
2: There you go. See, I agree with all those things.
0: Yeah. My kid believes that. I was just talking to him about it over the weekend. You know, my kid R2-D2. Yeah. No, his name is not weathered well. Others say it's just one example of creativity coming to boys' names after generations of parents sticking to familiar names for their sons while taking a more daring approach for their daughters. Also, it's not like you're naming your kid AR-15 or Stealth Bomber or something like that. I don't want to give anybody any ideas.
2: Now that's what's next.
0: Yeah. Many dictionary word names can become disassociated from what they mean in another context as long as it doesn't cross a line. Well, where is that line?
2: Keeps moving, doesn't it?
0: Does keep moving. You want to also don't want to pick something where if you say their name at an airport, you'll be dragged in for questioning by the TSA.
2: Right.
0: We decided we were going to name our first child something that we were absolutely sure she'd have no other person in her class with that name, because there's nothing worse than having 15 of the you and 15 others with the same name.
2: Yeah, it gets real confusing and real old really quick.
0: Did you have that problem?
2: Not at all. There was only one other Emily that I ever encountered in my life growing up.
0: You can't sling a cat without hitting an Emily now.
2: I know.
0: They are everywhere.
2: They are everywhere. But
0: anyway, so we named her something that we thought no other kid would be named. We named her Jennifer and decided to call her Jenny. She was only one of every girl in her class.
2: I know.
0: We really did. We thought we were being so clever. Time right now is 7:49 and 97.3 FM WVLK. Look at the day out. Here's the three-day forecast. Going to be sunny today and a high of 81. Tonight, clear and 58. Tomorrow, sunny, 83. Wednesday, sunny and 86. And Thursday, a little 20% chance of a little something-something. And 87, Friday sunny and 86, Saturday sunny and 87, Sunday sunny and 89. Who could ask for anything more? Right now we have sunny skies and 58 at your official weather station, 97.3 FM and 590 AM. As we check Lexington traffic from the Scheller Automotive Traffic Center, once again, here is MJ.
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0: Oh, the coat of many colors. I'm going to get to play that song in just a few minutes.
2: Love that song.
0: Love that song.
2: Love it.
0: Oh, yeah.
2: It was
0: Dolly,
2: right
0: Dolly. Dolly's back in the news. Do we have a week where Dolly is not in the news? I don't think so.
2: She's got a marketing team to beat the band, I'd say.
0: Yeah. Do you like waffles better than pancakes?
2: You betcha.
0: I do, too.
2: Man,
0: a big old Belgian waffle, light and crispy.
2: Yes.
0: Mm-hmm.
2: The texture's so much better. Once you put the syrup on a pancake, it's over.
0: It's soggy. It is soggy.
2: But you can slap that stuff on a waffle and it's, you know.
0: And it's got little holes where you will hold the syrup for you.
2: Yeah.
0: Till you get to it.
2: The sea of piping hot syrup.
0: There you go.
2: Multiple ones of that. Give me that.
0: Yeah, isn't that good?
2: Mm-hmm.
0: Well, this is National Waffle Day. 11 days until Labor Day weekend. Hard to believe it.
2: I know.
0: And 17 days until the NFL season kicks off. My, oh my. What can we say? We're coming up on 756 at 97.3 FM WVLK. We are also coming up on an update from Fox News.
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1: Taking aim at the enemy's economy, Gianna Gelosi, Fox News. The Trump administration set to announce what is being described as economic D-Day on Iran, unveiling a package of measures to isolate Tehran from the rest of the world. Fox's Marianne Rafferty.
3: The U.S. Treasury is expected to detail what's being called the toughest sanctions in history Monday. In response, Iran is vowing to neutralize the economic war with the U.S. It's also threatening to halt oil flow out of the Strait of Hormuz if any neighboring countries join the effort. This, as a new report shows, traffic through the vital waterway is up nearly 400%, but still just 20% of pre-war levels. There are also signs of growing division within the Iranian leadership. Iran's president is defending an interim agreement reached with the U.S. in June, saying Tehran cannot continue with war forever.
1: Now, Pakistan's army chief is set to visit Iran today in an effort to get the peace talks going again. And the U.S.-Canada trade dispute escalating with no new talks planned and both sides digging in. Trade Representative Jameson Greer says the Trump administration is preparing countermeasures to Canada's tariff retaliation, arguing Ottawa rejected offers to ease duties on steel, autos, and lumber. Fox's Alex Hogan.
4: Negotiations with Canada fell through. The U.S. will impose 50% tariffs on $20 billion worth of Canadian products. Now, Canada imposing retaliatory tariffs, promising to match them dollar for dollar. And this was what President Trump said when he reacted, writing on Truth Social, Canada wants the benefits of being a state without being one. They also have charged our great farmers for many years massive amounts of tariffs. No more.
1: And President Trump's political poll facing a big test in the Palmetto State tomorrow. South Carolina voters are going to choose between Trump-backed Darlene Graham and Ralph Norman in a runoff election to fill the late Senator Lindsey Graham's Senate seat. 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
1: Evacuations are underway as the Hawk Fire approaches Reno, Nevada, the state's second most populous city. Fox's Rich Edson has the details.
9: Crews are working to contain a fast-moving brush fire scorching parts of Reno, Nevada. The so-called Hawk Fire has burned more than 13,000 acres and injured at least six people since igniting Saturday. Officials say it was human-caused and are urging more than 90,000 people to evacuate. Several homes have already been destroyed and thousands are without power. The fire is still 0% contained.
1: And that's Fox's Rich Edson. Fox Weather's Britta Merwin has more on the conditions.
11: Wind gusts will be increasing later today, 20 to 30% coming in from the southwest. That does buffer Reno from the smoke and the air quality concern, but unfortunately, wind gusts like that will be a battle for the firefighters. Big ridge of high pressure just driving the heat, so that's part of the problem for Nevada, of course, is the deep, intense heat that we've had for the entire summer drying out the fuels.
1: Meantime, Tropical Storm Mokhei is passing to the south of Hawaii's Big Island. It's close enough to dump a foot or more of rain on communities that were already dealing with the aftermath of Hurricane Lala. Meantime, the murder trial of a Massachusetts mother is nearing the end of testimony and a final verdict. Fox's Gernal Scott has more.
10: Lindsay Clancy's legal team rested its case Friday. Clancy is on trial for the murder of her three young children in January 2023. Her attorneys have argued she was not criminally responsible due to mental illness and should be placed in a state health facility. Prosecutors seeking a life sentence have argued Clancy intentionally killed her kids. They have rebuttal witnesses. After their testimony, closing arguments are expected to begin. 18 jurors were picked in July to hear the evidence. After each side closes, the court clerk will randomly draw the 12 people who will deliberate. Grinnell Scott, Fox News.
1: I'm Gianna Gelosi. This is Fox News.
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18: Beautiful weather across the Woodgrass to begin the week on this Monday. Mostly sunny through the afternoon. Almost fall-like. Low 80s for afternoon highs. Mostly clear and pleasant tonight. Great sleeping weather. Upper 50s heading into the day on Tuesday. Looking at more in the way of sunshine. It's going to be really nice out there with highs in the low 80s.
0: Right now, it appears that we have nothing. I mean, nothing but clear, beautiful blue skies out there. And see if our temperature has changed. 59 at your official weather station. 97.3 FM and 590 AM WVLK. Now let's check traffic from the Scheller Automotive Traffic Center. 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
32: And once again.

0: What a song, man. That's one of the best songs that was ever written. It's hard to listen to. I know. It's just hard to listen to.
1: Oh, my God.
0: Gee, was that real, you think? I mean, you think that was from a real experience?
1: Oh, yeah.
0: I think it was.
1: Yeah. Most sincere song, that one.
0: Well, a Dolly Parton avatar is in the future. She says she and her team are working with companies who create avatar performances, and it's in the early stages. Dolly also gave a health update. You know, she hadn't been very healthy.
1: Mm-hmm.
0: Or she's, at least she's holding it kind of close to the vest.
1: Yep.
0: Canceling a recent Dollywood appearance. She says that she's been dealing with health issues that she didn't pay attention to when she was watching over her late husband, Carl. Quote, even though I'm still healing, I'm still working. She actually, the way it's written is, I'm still healing, even though I'm still healing, I'm still working. Right. She's opening a new hotel next month in downtown Nashville called the Songteller Hotel. And Dolly is also opening a museum there called the Life of Many Colors. It'll be a large exhibit celebrating her life anywhere in the world. And if Dolly's not doing enough already, she's also working on a line of dog treats with Purina.
1: Isn't she doing?
0: Yeah, I know. And there's also her Cup of Ambition coffee line, which she expects to be available online in September. Why?
1: Yes.
0: Why do you reckon she's doing all this, you know? She has nothing to prove, but I guess everything that she touches turns to gold, and so she's probably constantly hounded by companies going, oh, Dolly, will you put your name on this?
1: Oh.
0: You know?
1: She's got several hundreds of those on her desk every week, I'm sure.
0: I bet.
1: Yes.
0: And how does she decide which ones to take and which ones not to take? This is a text, Dolly Parton's actual coat of many colors that her mother did sew for her is in the Country Music Hall of Fame.
1: I'd love to just like stay in Tennessee for 2 weeks and go to all the country music places.
0: Well, thank you for that information. Yeah. I did not know that. So it is real.
1: Uh-huh. And you can see it. We thought it.
0: You could see it. Yeah.
1: Behind glass, but you can see
0: right. Yeah, like you can see the Elvis outfits down in Graceland from a distance.
1: Mm-hmm.
0: Anyway, what else? We've got Bo coming in here in about 10 minutes to answer your gardening questions. If you have one, send it to us via our Stuttgart Motors text line, 859-253-5959. Excuse me. And we will read it to him and get your answer for you. And then later in the hour, Tanya J. Powers. Tanya's got a pretty big deal she's talking about. Massive pushback on data centers and flock safety cameras continue to dominate the conversation in town hall meetings across the whole United States. Excuse me. That's our question of the day today is, would you like for them all to disappear in Lexington? And as we were speaking earlier this morning with Richard Skinner up in Northern Kentucky, he says it's all the rage up there, too. That's what everybody's talking about.
1: Yeah.
0: Are those flock cameras that are going to be spying on us.
1: Well, and I heard him say, well, if you have nothing to hide, then what's the problem? Which I get that point. But I'm wondering if those the information gleaned off of these cameras is going to be used for other things, which it should not.
0: Well, of course. And they say it won't, and I believe them.
1: I hope so. I hope you're right.
0: Yeah. But I may, you know. I was wrong once, I think.
1: It was, that time, in 1970.
0: It was that time that I thought I was wrong, and it turned out I was right.
1: About being wrong.
0: Yeah, about being wrong. That's me. I'll tell you. I'm just, here's the three-day forecast. Sunny today in 81. Tonight, clear in 58. Couldn't be better.
1: Mm-mm.
0: And low humidity all week, too.
1: I'm telling you.
0: Sunny in 83 on Tuesday, Wednesday. Sunny in 86, Thursday, 20% chance of thunderstorms in 87, and sunny in 86 on Friday, and on and on and on it goes. Right now, we have 59 degrees and sunny skies at your official weather station, 97.3 FM and 590 AM WVLK, as we check Lexington traffic from the Scheller Automotive Traffic Center. 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
0: Oh, yeah, what he said. Please, what he said. All right, here is our question of the day. It is a good one. Should Lexington take down its flock cameras? We ain't going to, but should, in your opinion, should Lexington take down its flock cameras? You tell us at WBLKAM.com. You can tune in for the results with Cruiser this afternoon between 3 and 6 o'clock. Over the weekend, this was a good one. Has President Trump chosen the wrong Korea, cutting back on military maneuvers with the South while getting a meeting with the leader of the North? That's a pretty good question, and the outcome was 70% said yes, he has chosen the wrong Korea, sends a hostile signal to the South. 30% said no, he hasn't. We need dialogue with the North on their nukes. So we got to buddy up with them. Whatever. 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How about you, Bo?
5: How's it going, Jack?
0: All right, man. How was your weekend?
5: Always good. Always good.
0: Did you sell it out? Did you sell everything? It's gone now?
5: We sold a lot. That's for sure. A lot of people took heave of the hydrangeas being on sale and the hanging baskets and some of the trees and shrubs. And I definitely might put that on my sales schedule for next year. I'm not 100% sure yet.
0: Okay. Well, that's good, man. So now it's
5: yes, sir.
0: It's go time for Halloween.
5: It will be here soon. The as crazy as it sounds, the there is I always call it the fall y'all stuff showing up everywhere.
0: Yeah,
5: and
0: fall, y'all.
5: It's crazy. Fall y'all, it's fall y'all, and it's kind of crazy that it's already showing up, but here it is. Now I will give some people some forewarnings. Can you buy mums right now? I have seen mums out for about 2 or 3 weeks, but I will tell you,
0: don't do it.
5: The mums that you, the mums you're seeing right now are early season mums, and so are they going to make it to fall? And the answer is no. Now, if you don't care buying them twice, which some people do, that's what people do is they just replace them, then go for it. It's not going to hurt a thing. But do note that they're not going to last that long. You've got to heed that so that you're not disappointed come late September, early October when you have to buy new ones.
0: Okay. Well,
5: alrighty.
0: That's good, yeah. And we don't want to point fingers, but these big box stores are renowned for getting stuff out early, and there is such a thing as being too early.
5: Yeah, they'll probably have Christmas trees next week.
0: Yeah. Have you ordered yours yet, Christmas trees?
5: What's that? Oh, yeah. Yeah, they have to be ordered in May. Yeah.
0: Yeah. Oh, my goodness. Really?
5: Yeah, Christmas tree farms, they don't operate like the greenhouse industry. It's a totally separate, unique industry within itself. And, the farmers, they have to do trimming and things like that. And they want it down to the single tree. So you've got to not only order but pay for them 6 or 8 months in advance.
0: I've got Mark Rucker, the world's foremost authority on bourbon, coming in here next hour, and I think of
5: that.
0: I think I'm sorry.
5: I said I'm on my way.
0: Oh, come on down. But I think of the bourbon industry sort of like the Christmas tree business. to before you can make any money, you got to get these little things from little seedlings all the way up to big trees. But in the bourbon industry, as I understand it, for the first few years, when you don't have anything to sell, you contract with other bourbon makers to make your Correct. Bourbon to your specifications until your stuff's old enough to sell. But you can't do that in the tree business, I wouldn't think, could you?
5: They do. They actually they do. You know, there is a high cost to be in the tree business.
0: Oh, yeah. I don't know how they make any. I don't know how they make any money at it.
5: A lot of these farms are multi-generational, and there are no new small farms popping up. It just takes too long to get started.
0: Yeah.
5: That being said, you know, it's one of those things where a lot of these tree farms, especially the small ones, will, once they get to a certain point, which is usually about the first week in December, they'll either A, put out calls that they need trees, or put out calls that they have trees, and they will trade amongst themselves.
0: Oh, okay.
5: To get all
0: okay.
5: the trees sold.
0: Interesting.
5: Yeah, so usually about the first of December, I'll start getting calls from people being like, hey, we have 600 of this size. Can you use them? We'll discount them or something like that.
0: Interesting.
5: And I've never done it because I don't want to, you know, be sitting on a bunch of trees.
0: Sure,
5: but,
0: absolutely.
5: It does happen. Yep.
0: All right. Can I trim a mint julep juniper bush now? They are approximately 5 feet. And how hard can I trim them back?
5: Well, you could selectively trim maybe just 5% just to shape it up right now. We're still too early to do any type of rejuvenation cut or anything like that. And to be honest, if it was me, you know, you're not going to be able to trim that much. When you get in there, that you'll see that the needles don't go all the way down into the trunk. So you've only got maybe 15 or 20% to play with that you can actually trim and shape up on, even at the more appropriate time in the fall to do it.
0: Okay. 859-253-5959 if you have a question. What are you doing in the meantime? You're kind of between your sale, the end of summer and fall and Halloween and all that stuff. Do you back up a little bit and let yourself get
5: no.
0: the job done, or how does it work?
5: We it's actually kind of the opposite.
0: Really?
5: We actually dig in. Yeah,
0: okay.
5: We dig in, and because we have, you know, projects that A, need to be completed ASAP before we get super busy. That's one, but also it gives me a chance to do some repairs and fixing and stuff. You know, I'm not dealing with a new building, so, you know, there's always renovations that need to be done and changed. And also, it the fall setup, even though it might look simple, it is not. It takes a lot of time to do, between changing tables over to be able to hold the pumpkins and the mums, to doing little things like fix garden hoses to reach longer, shorter distances, because, you know, we shut off the water in the back, so we've got to adjust the rest of the shops to make it conducive for the mums.
0: All right, I'm not sure I understand this. You probably will. It says, I never remove those little branches that start to grow in the spring. Can I do it now, that is a fall, in the fall, or is it going to be bad? I don't know what little branches she's talking about.
5: I would assume we're talking about suckers on trees stuff like that.
0: Yeah.
5: That's what I'm going to assume we're talking about. And if that is what we're talking about, then yeah, you can go ahead and just, you know, a lot of times you can just snip them off with a pair of hand pruners. You know, here's what I gotta say: dead is dead. if you're gonna trim it off, trim it off.
0: Yeah.
5: You know, little branches aren't that big of a deal. It's when you start doing big trimming that you have an issue. You know, you don't want to go in there and do heavy pruning. The analogy that I use is tree companies don't stop during the summer.
0: Right.
5: And, you know, they're doing what's best for the best health of the tree. And so, yeah, they might not be going in there and being doing major thinning and pruning, but they're still operating and still a good time to do it.
0: And don't get up on a ladder and try to do that stuff yourself. Yeah.
5: Yeah. I keep threatening to make stickers for people who get on ladders, and it just says I'm dumb. one Saturday, it's kind of funny now, and I know who the guy was, so I can talk about it. But yeah. One Saturday, guy calls in, and he's a buddy, and he said, "Yeah, I'm going to use my ladder and go trim that branch." I was like, "Oh, what's your address?" And he's like, "Why?" I said, "So I can come kick the ladder out from under you just to speed the process up."
0: Just to teach you, yeah, exactly.
5: Yeah. So, but don't use a ladder, whatever you
0: and
5: do.
0: I totally, 100% agree. And I mean, for me anyway, because I'm an old guy, inside or outside, I don't get up on a step ladder. I don't do any of that. I would like to keep my limbs in as good shape as I can.
5: I am borderline a monkey. My chubby butt can climb still, but I refuse.

0: President Trump stepping up the pressure on Iran's bottom line with new economic penalties. United States Representative to NATO Matt Whitaker telling Fox.
1: These sanctions are going to be dramatic. I think they're going to be meaningful. But, I want to highlight their currency is as weak as it's ever been, and inflation is skyrocketing.
0: And Iran's currency hitting a new record low in trading today. Pakistan, which played a key role in brokering a 60-day ceasefire in June, sending a high-level delegation to Tehran today to discuss ending the war. At least six people are hurt, including three first responders from the Hawk Fire in Reno, Nevada.
2: The zero containment is the problem. Again, containment being a perimeter that they're trying to set up around the fire, but the fire itself will still be burning.
0: Fox Weather's Brenna Merwin. Governor Joe Lombardo declaring a state of emergency. 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
3: Beautiful weather across the Bluegrass to begin the week on this Monday. Mostly sunny through the afternoon, almost fall-like. Low 80s for afternoon highs. Mostly clear and pleasant tonight. Great sleeping weather, upper 50s. Heading into the day on Tuesday, looking at more in the way of sunshine. It's going to be really nice out there with highs in the low 80s.
4: STG Shuck.
5: Over at LEX.
4: Yeah, that's real different, but I'm tickled to hear him over there.
5: Yeah.
4: Yeah. He joins a big team of meteorologists.
5: Sure, and well-deserved.
4: Well, yeah, big, it's amazing. I would think that they would have combined experience of about 3,000 years over there right now. But anyway, thank you, T. And right now we have sunny skies out there in 59 at your official weather station, 97.3 FM and 590 AM WBLK. As we check Lexington traffic from the Scheller Automotive Traffic Center, once again, here's MJ.
6: We have got an injury collision. That is the outer loop of Manowar Boulevard between Rapid Run Drive and Trent Boulevard. At least one lane is blocked. We've got another injury collision. That one's outbound South Broadway at Parkway Drive. There are large amounts of fluids on the roadway, so both outbound lanes are blocked, which is causing some pretty major delays. And we've got another collision. That one is at Winchester Road at Polo Club Boulevard. I'm MJ, and that's your traffic.

0: I'm thinking I missed something because I really don't understand how Prince Harry and Meghan Markle became so poisonous. But that's where we are now. And it's apparently not going to change when they move their family back to the United Kingdom. Meghan was reportedly attempting to restart her acting career by taking a role in season 3 of Guy Ritchie's show, The Gentlemen. Sources say that she was in advanced talks for the part, but then the offer was withdrawn. Quote, the backlash in the UK was so intense, it became untenable to go forward. This does not bode well for Meghan's acting comeback. What in the heck? Why is there? All they want is to stay over there and get them some money from the king.
1: Is that so wrong?
0: And then they'll get the hell out of town.
1: Yeah.
0: Come back over here.
1: Give them their due. As we say in Kentucky.
0: Yeah, yeah. Give them their due. Mm-hmm. Yeah, they are. They're kind of toxic.
1: Yeah.
0: I guess the Brits are mad because they left.
1: Right.
0: Yeah. And we're mad because they came.
1: Uh-huh. And left. They just can't get it right. They need to move to Australia and just call it a day.
0: Yeah. No kidding.
1: Yeah.
0: Well, anyway, that's the latest on them. National Waffle Day today. Lego my ego.
1: You better Lego my ego. You'll pull back a nub.
0: 11 days until Labor Day weekend and 17 days until the NFL season kicks off. And you're absolutely right. This was just one of those weekends you couldn't, you know, go wrong. You said you went where? Tell me again.
1: We went to Richmond just to hang out with a couple of friends that we hadn't seen in a while.
0: Richmond,
1: yes.
0: Or Richmond's?
1: Richmond.
0: Oh, Richmond.
1: City.
0: Mm. Oh,

0: Okay.
1: Yeah, and by the way, our friend, had broken her arm falling off just a step stool.
0: There you go.
1: There you go.
0: There you go.
1: Case in point.
0: Mm-hmm. And the older you get, the more brittle your bones are, right?
1: Yes, unfortunately.
0: More likely they are to break if you fall.
1: Got some demineralization going on there, and I see that you've got a little...
0: Yeah, I got that.
1: War scar.
0: That was about a 2 a.m. trip to the bathroom.
1: Oh, no.
0: Last night. And I fell against the cabinet in the bathroom.
1: Yeah, he's got an abrasion on the medial aspect of his left arm.
0: Yeah, and should I go to the ER and see the doc about that one, you think? Or?
1: Yeah, that one's got a scab over it. It's already healed up, so somewhat.
0: Too late.
1: So too late for stitches.
0: All right.
1: Don't need them anyway.
0: And snitches get stitches.
2: And now it's time for...
3: Random facts.
0: First ever Western-made movie to be broadcast in North Korea. I know you've wondered about that. Was Bend It Like Beckham. You remember that?
1: Yep.
0: Didn't air until 2010, 8 years after its original release, and yeah, they edited it. There's a bright pink-colored lake on one of the islands off the west coast of Australia called Lake Hillier, H-I-L-L-I-E-R, and scientists recently determined the color is caused by algae and other microbes. It's pink.
1: Okay. I'd think it was like salt or something.
0: Yeah.
1: You know how Himalayan salt's pink? But it's algae.
0: Yeah, I don't think I'd get in that.
1: I don't think I would either.
0: Yeah. A study, maybe you can anyway. A study showed customers in a bookstore were 3.48 times more likely to browse romantic books if the store smelled like chocolate, and 5.93 times more likely to buy them.
1: We're such creatures of our senses.
0: We are so weird.
1: Yeah.
0: American microbiologist Maurice Hilleman is credited with developing 8 of the 14 routine vaccinations used today, including Hep A and B, Haemophilus, Influenza Type B, HIV, chickenpox, and measles, mumps, and rubella. He is a vaccination producing
1: machine.
0: Yeah, exactly. He also discovered that chlamydia was not a virus as it was previously thought to be.
1: Right.
0: So what does this guy do for fun?
1: You ask. He discovers more illness to vaccinate against.
0: Yeah. And I've never heard of him. What does this guy got to do to impress us?
1: I don't know. He has to get an audience with RFK, I suppose, Junior.
0: Yeah, exactly.
1: That is.
0: Yeah. Maurice Hilleman. Have you ever heard that name?
1: Uh-uh.
0: And he discovered all those vaccines.
1: And I should know this.
0: They should at least do a couple of days in nursing school about it.
1: Absolutely.
0: Well, I've never heard of it either. It's been more than 2 decades since human has beaten the computer in a chess tournament. And now it would surely be impossible.
1: Yeah.
0: I guess because of the
1: AI algorithms.
0: Yeah. Mm-hmm. Yep. There you go. There's all the random facts for you this morning. I got to do some reading up on that guy, Hilleman.
1: Yeah. Me too.
0: That's hard to believe.
1: But, I mean, we have hats off to him because those are some baddies.
0: Oh, no kidding.
1: H-flu and MMR. Well, I mean, measles, it's coming back, so yikes.
0: I know, because people aren't using his vaccination.
1: Hello.
0: Yeah. And parents, if you want to send your college kids to school with something cool, don't send them with that heirloom quilt that their grandma or great-grandma made or a giant care package labeled Mom's Emergency Kit. This is a better idea. NISSIN, Nissin Foods, the makers of Cup Noodles and Dash, the makers of Fun Appliances, have put out a new dorm survival kit.
1: Oh, this will be interesting.
0: It's a limited edition bundle that combines a six pack of cup noodles, 2 appliances, a rapid egg cooker, and an insulated electric kettle.
1: All right, on.
0: The rapid egg cooker can soft boil up to 7 eggs in under 10 minutes.
1: I wonder, in the microwave, I suppose?
0: I guess. Just what you need to make a baller dorm room, you know, ramen. Is it ramen or ramen?
1: I say ramen.
0: Ramen. Yeah. You're probably right. The cup noodles versus Times-Dorm Survival Kit is available on the Dash website while supplies last. It's just $70. Although they say it's a $135 value, they didn't say how many would be available, and also they did not mention how much it would cost to have that delivered, which you got to figure into the whole thing. But I don't know. I'm thinking, you know, mom's emergency kit, that almost is a better idea.
1: Yeah, it sounds more homey, yeah. You know? I mean, you know, people, kids got
0: to
1: eat.
0: A boy would be so happy to share that with his friend.
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0: There will be no swishing and spitting in the upcoming hour. No swishing and spitting. No. We got Mark Rucker coming up. He usually brings a sample.
1: Mm-hmm. A flight.
0: He brings the good stuff, and it's so wasted on me because I have no palate. But he keeps bringing it, and I keep consuming it. So it works very nicely. Last time I brought.
1: You did?
0: Yeah, last time I brought a bottle from home that hadn't been opened yet. That was a gift. And it wasn't too bad, as I recall. But he can drink it, and he can say what
1: notes and woods and smoke.
0: Yeah,
1: and
0: how it was done, where it was done, what day it was done.
1: An educated bourbon palate.
0: Yeah, he knows all about it. Joseph Millward was the first generation to start Millward's Funeral Directors. He was in the furniture business, cabinet maker, that kind of thing. And this is the way a lot of funeral homes began. And he, of course, started making caskets for his bereaved families in the Lexington area. And here we go, six generations later, and they're still in business, which ranks them as Millward as the 37th oldest continuously operating business in the United States. And they have figured it all out. Now, are they perfect? Probably not. Are they near perfect? I would say so. I mean, after that many years of kind of knowing what people want, keeping, you believe it or not, the funeral business is trendy. You don't think of it, but trends the kinds of services that people want. They even have a dog out at the newest location, which is out off of Man of War at Trent Boulevard.
1: Right.
0: They have, which I thought, man, you talk about innovative, because dogs settle people down, especially young people.
1: Yeah.
0: And they call it's a grief comfort dog. Now, Gus had been out there for years, since 2018. I don't know if Gus is still with us.
1: Okay.
0: Because of the age, but sure. I'm sure they have maybe an offspring. I'm not sure.
1: Yeah.
0: But that's just a very small example of the way things are kind of changing and trendy. We used to think there was this certain way that you had to do it. And could you get that for me real quick? I can get it. It's Tanya. Tanya, good morning.
4: Good morning.
0: I'm in the process, if you'll excuse me, of talking about one of our sponsors, which is a funeral home that went into business in 1825. But you think that it is a trendy business. Over the years, they started out with funerals taking place in their, in the deceased person's home. And they still do that, they say, to this day up in eastern Kentucky, some places.
4: Wow.
0: Yeah,
4: I didn't know that.
0: No kidding. And have you ever, I know you're from Mississippi, you never heard of that?
4: No. I mean, I'm sure that that was done at a certain point.
0: Yeah.
4: But no, I don't know of any, I don't know of any like relatives or anybody that, that did that. It may have just been a thing that nobody talked about.
0: Right.
4: You know, like
0: right.
4: Common that, you know, nobody had felt the need to discuss.
0: Sure. Well, it was just, it was very common here, at least back in the day. Mm-hmm. Of course, it's not anymore, but, somebody texted me and said, oh yeah, it is up here in the hollers of eastern Kentucky.
1: Called a wake.
0: And you sit up with the dead.
1: Yeah, sit up with the dead.
4: Yeah, mm-hmm.
0: No kidding. Mm-hmm. And then, you know, cremation is, gosh, it's kind of taken over. I don't, well, that may be too strong, but it's become a very popular thing. You have to keep up with the trends, and they do, even though there are the 37th oldest continuously operating business in the U.S., they keep up with the trends. So, Millward Funeral Directors, whenever you find yourself in need of their kind of help, they are here for you. Now, let me ask you this. Do you have 2 or 3 minutes before you have to get back on, or are you good till the top of the hour?
4: I think so. Let me check and make sure.
0: Check your schedule, ma'am.
4: Yeah, I'm good for a good little bit here.
0: Okay, I've got to take a break, and I'll be right back.
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0: Tanya, you're still there. Tanya?
17: I'm here. Okay. I'm here.
0: I apologize.
17: That's okay.
0: As the, what was Butcher said when he backed into the meat slicer, getting a little behind in my work. Okay.
17: Wow.
0: Yeah, sorry. Massive pushback on data centers and flock safety cameras. That's our question of the day today. Do you think we ought to do away with flock cameras? Apparently that is a conversation in town hall meetings all across the country.
17: How, it definitely is.
0: Is this going to have an impact on the midterms, you think, even?
17: Yeah, I think so. I mean, we've seen politicians, especially in some of those big Senate races, spending money on ads that, you know, are basically mainly Democratic candidates that are basically putting their Republican opponents in as, okay, well, this guy's, you know, all in for flock cameras and surveillance and data centers and, you know, running up your electricity bills and you know, things like that. Mm-hmm. These are concerns that a lot of people have across the country, especially when you get into data centers, you know, being built in their, you know, vicinity in their neighborhood. There are a lot of people concerned about not only the, you know, electricity costs and the rise in that, when you have a data center nearby, also the water use of those, they're worried about those. Mm-hmm. People are concerned about their house resale value. I mean, there have been more than a couple people I've seen on social media saying that they, you know, bought/built their house years ago in an area, and now a data center has come in too far from them, and they're concerned that they're just stuck there. They're not going to ever be able to sell their house because who's going to live next to a data center?
0: Right.
17: The house resale value is one of the big things I see people bringing up when it comes to stuff like this. Also the noise.
0: Noise, yeah.
17: You know, especially people in rural areas. I mean, there's a reason you live out in the middle of nowhere if that's where you live. I mean, sure. I grew up in the country 7 miles from the nearest town. So I totally get that I'd be hacked if somebody put in a data center on my, you know, neighbor's land and I hear this hum all the time. I mean, you're supposed to hear the birds and the, you know, the cicadas and the, I mean, you know
0: right.
17: what I mean?
0: That, right.
17: That's what you're supposed to hear out there.
0: Absolutely.
17: That's obviously, you know, been one of the things that and some of these politicians have changed their stance on data centers. We've seen that in Texas with the governor, Greg Abbott. Not quite a year ago, he talked about Google's $40 billion investment in AI in Texas, going to make it the Texas the epicenter of AI. Less than a year later, he's, you know, imposing, you know, guardrails on them. He basically said that, you know, he was going to in some of their tax incentives, want new standards on them for water use and electricity. We've seen it on the Democratic side, too. Josh Shapiro of Pennsylvania, that governor, who's a Democrat. Amazon's $20 billion data center investments, one of the things he was talking about last summer. On Tuesday of last week, he signed an executive order that he says, you know, will stop predatory developers. He said he heard loud and clear from the people of Pennsylvania who are not in favor of just willy-nilly putting data centers everywhere. So, yeah, I mean, we've seen governors call for a year-long moratorium on major, you know, data centers and permitting and stuff like that. So it seems to be that some of them have changed their stance on this. That's one of the big deals. The other thing, like you mentioned, the flock cameras.
0: Yeah, we're hearing a lot about that.
17: There have been municipalities in different parts of the country that have severed their ties with flock. Flock has about 120,000 cameras that allow law enforcement to track vehicle movement. Mm-hmm. And I think once a lot of people understood what this was and how widespread their information was going, and how much surveillance is actually being done. And the question is, like, okay, well, how do you make sure that the, you know, who's got access to all this information? Because we've seen there have been reports of police officers misusing that technology and using that information for other things. I think once people realized the extent to which they're being tracked, in a big city, I expect to be on camera, on surveillance video whenever I'm out on the sidewalk. That's just the way, just the way big cities are at this point. You don't expect it if you're out in the middle of nowhere. You know what I mean?
0: Again, it goes back to what you were talking about, being in the country. You don't expect to be photographed while you're walking down the lane.
17: Yeah. That may be one of the big, attractions to living in a place like that, where you got the space and you got the, you don't have to worry about that. And that feels creepy to a lot of people, knowing that their information is they're being tracked like that. The other side of this is, if we want all the things that, data centers power, in the immediate, use of AI and Google and data and all that other stuff, how are you gonna do that? That's the other side of the big question on all this. So it is one of the things that we're seeing more and more talked about with the midterms, and I don't think that'll be the end of it.
0: I don't think so either. I apologize for making you wait there, but I appreciate all that good information. Always great to talk to you.
17: Only
0: thank you, Tanya.
17: You.
0: Thank you so much.
17: Absolutely.
0: Bye-bye.
17: Thank you.
0: Tanya J. Powers from Fox News Radio, the world's foremost authority on the subject of bourbon, just walked in here. Mark Rucker. Hey, Mark.
18: What's going on, Jack?
0: I haven't seen you for a while.
18: It's been a while. Been a hot minute.
0: It's good, good to have you back.
18: I'm happy to be here. I appreciate it.
0: We just had a couple of months that you had something or I had something. And
18: crazy
0: we just
18: summertime.
0: Missed it, but I'm glad you're here.
18: Thank you.
0: And we're going to get an update from Fox News coming up here at the top of the hour. And then, Mark, what'd you bring, by the way?
18: It's a surprise.
0: Okay. Mark has a surprise. And I like Mark's surprises, actually, if you want to know the truth of it. And we'll be talking about that and anything you want to talk about related to the bourbon industry, because we got the expert here.
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0: All right, here's forecast real quick. It's a good one. Sunny today, a high of 81. Tonight, mostly clear, 58. Sunny and 83 tomorrow, and Wednesday, mostly sunny and 86. Who could ask for anything more? And right now, what do we have here? We have sunny skies. It's clear. It's beautiful. And 59 degrees at your official weather station, 97.3 FM and 590 AM WVLK.
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2: On the details, CJ Pop of Fox News, from President Trump's so-called economic D-Day targeting the bank account of the Islamic Republic, which already is reeling from a direct hit. Fox's Trey Inks explains from Tel Aviv.
3: The economic pressure comes as the Iranian rial crossed 2 million to 1 U.S. dollar, a historic low for the country's currency. The head of Iran's Supreme National Security Council responded on X, saying if the economic war continues, not a single drop of oil will be exported, neither through the Strait of Hormuz nor from anywhere in the Persian Gulf. Iran will regard any country's participation in or support for America's economic war against the Iranian people as an act of war. Despite this statement, reports do indicate that crossings through the Strait of Hormuz are up 400% over the last 2 weeks. The United States is overseeing vessels out of the Persian Gulf through a safer southern passage.
2: Well, things like natural honey, essential oils, candles, hockey sticks, as well as paper goods on President Trump's 50% tariff on those goods from Canada, their leader over the weekend.
4: We recognize that some U.S. companies and some U.S. states are innocent bystanders in a dispute that they did not want.
2: Canada's Prime Minister Mark Carney, whose countermove could begin September 8th. Coming up shortly, what could be the final day of testimony in front of a Massachusetts jury, which will decide the fate of Lindsay Clancy, the mom accused of killing her three kids.
24: The witness taking the stand will continue from Friday, and it's Dr. Avram Mack, a forensic psychiatrist, who testified on Friday that he believes that Lindsay Clancy was not suffering from postpartum psychosis and that she knew the difference between right and wrong when she killed her three children. He interviewed her two times and reviewed her medical file as well. The jury heard about that. This case has really become a competing story from two expert witnesses.
2: Fox's Nate Foy outside the courthouse in Plymouth, Massachusetts. Closing arguments could begin as soon as today. 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
2: Interim Senator Darlene Graham wants to run in November, but she has to defeat fellow Republican Congressman Ralph Norman.
37: Tomorrow is the runoff to replace the late Senator Lindsey Graham, and President Trump has put his political capital behind Darlene Graham, campaigning with her in Myrtle Beach on Friday. Graham has never held elected office. She faces new scrutiny after a debate last week when she was asked whether Taiwan and the South China Sea are national security issues for the United States. She responded saying, "I'm not that informed on national security, and foreign policy is not an area of her expertise." Her late brother, Senator Lindsey Graham, spent decades as one of the state's and Senate's most prominent voices on foreign policy and national security.
2: Fox's Alex Hogan. At least six people suffering injuries from the Hawk Fire in Reno, Nevada. Three are first responders. No containment so far. 15,000 acres have been burned. That number expected to rise.
38: Speaking of the wind direction, it's very key, especially when you consider Reno. That's where we have a lot of people living. And if we see a wind shift, not only could that change the direction of the fire growth, but it's going to bring in the poor air quality with the smoke. Right now in the overnight hours, calmer winds coming in from the southwest. That's actually probably the best wind flow you can have, because although there's not a lot of moisture, that is the direction where you could get a little more moisture in the atmosphere. Relative humidity, as we go into the afternoon, will be dropping. Right now we're sitting about 30-35%, which is typical for the overnight. But in the afternoon, we drop down to the teens. And so that very dry air is not going to be helpful to the fire fight.
2: Fox Weather's Britta Merwin, American race car driver Kyle Kirkwood, hangs on to win the Freedom 250 car race in our nation's capital.
5: there was definitely something special about racing in the streets of D.C., having the Capitol building behind you as a backdrop, the monument. This was one of the first races that in qualifying and at the end of the race, I took a moment to get the sights.
2: Kirkwood on Fox and Friends this morning. I'm CJ Papa, and this is Fox News.
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11: Beautiful weather across the Bluegrass. Begin the week on this Monday, mostly sunny through the afternoon, almost fall-like. Low 80s for afternoon highs, mostly clear and pleasant tonight. Great sleeping weather, upper 50s heading into the day on Tuesday. Looking at more in the way of sunshine. It's going to be really nice out there with highs in the low 80s.
0: T.G. Shuck on Channel 18. Whoever would have thought
1: it? Who would have thunk it?
0: Years at 27, years at 36.
1: Yeah.
0: New York with his daughters.
1: Daughters, yeah, that's right.
0: Come back to 36, and now he's on 18. It's so good to hear from you, T. T.G., the T is stands for Thomas, and T.G.'s dad was Tommy of Tommy's on Harrodsburg Road. Are you old enough to remember the hot dog place? Right next to the old Lexington Clinic building, which was kind of high-tech looking at the time.
1: Yeah.
0: Tommy's restaurant, and it was a walk-up. Oh. Chili dog die for, if you know what I mean.
1: Yeah.
0: Let's see. Right now we've got, I get sidelined by food and drink. It is sunny and 62 at your official weather station, 97.3 FM and 590 AM WVLK. Actually, at my age, I get sidetracked by anything. Now, let's get a check of Lexington traffic from the Scheller Automotive Traffic Center. Here is MJ.
12: We have got an injury collision. That is the outer loop of Manowar Boulevard between Rapid Run Drive and Trent Boulevard. At least one lane is blocked. We've got a non-injury collision. That one's outbound South Broadway at Parkway Drive. That has the right lane blocked. And we've got a stalled vehicle on the inner loop of New Circle Road at Tate's Creek Road. The right turn lane is blocked on the exit ramp. I'm MJ, and that's your traffic.
0: Oh, yeah. Good morning and welcome. 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And, boy, we are tickled to death to have with us this morning the world's foremost authority on the subject of bourbon, Mark Rucker. Mark, good morning again.
1: Morning, Jack. Great to be here.
0: You got here a few minutes early. We talked a little bit before the end of the last segment, but for those who have just joined us, tell us about, I want your job, by the way, bourbon life. What is bourbon life?
1: Jack, you know, about
3: 8 years ago, I'm an attorney, right? So we've talked about that before. And I was in a job that I was not super happy with. And my wife one day was like, why don't you find something that you enjoy doing? And at the time, I've always enjoyed photography. My dad was somewhat of an amateur photographer, still is. He's taking pictures everywhere we go. It's always like, wait, stop. You got to,
0: Got to catch the shot.
3: Yeah. We're driving and he's got to stop, get out of the car, take pictures of
0: that's
3: a waterfall.
0: Cool, awesome.
3: Oh, yeah. And he's great. He's taking some great photography. So kind of rubbed off on me. So I've always enjoyed photography. And then I guess in the 2017-18 era, I started really getting into bourbon. So she suggested, why don't I start an Instagram site and just do pictures about bourbon? And at the time, I had probably 7 or 8 bottles of bourbon. And I thought, well, that's a great idea. So I just started taking pictures of the bottles that I had and started growing that. That was in the summer of 2018. And then just kept growing that, more bottles and buying, taking pictures of stuff. People started inviting me to events. And that was a lot of fun. Started posting pictures of that. And then in February 2020, started the podcast. And it's grown. We're over 60,000 followers on Instagram now and had over 500,000 downloads of our podcast around the globe. Jack, I never would have imagined sitting on my couch in December 2018 complaining about my job and what I'm going to do just as a kind of an outlet for my creativity.
0: Yeah.
3: That it would have turned into what it has become now.
0: You haven't even mentioned your coffee addiction.
3: Yeah.
0: Before there was bourbon, there was coffee, right?
3: There was coffee. I got hooked on, I would roast my own beans.
0: Yeah.
3: Back in the 2010, 2011.
0: You are creative.
3: Thank you. I appreciate that. It's funny because growing up, I was always academically somewhat talented. My brother was super smart. He was always the smarter of the two of us, which was created a lot of competition.
0: And he always never let you forget it.
3: He's 61 years old, Jack. And every time we get together, it's he never lets me forget how much smarter he is than me.
0: So he's just jealous.
3: He is jealous. Yeah. I got the creative side of thing, I was in band in middle school and one of the few people that ever was in band, but also played football. It's just kind of the way I was. Creativity, artistic things, and I'm not gifted in terms of writing or anything like that. I wish I were. I've written a book, but it wasn't the best. But I don't know.
0: Well, I don't know that I knew that. What is the book?
3: It's called Unleash the Beast. Back in 2011, I weighed almost 400 pounds.
0: Oh, okay. And I think we did talk about that.
3: Yeah, decided to lose weight and get in shape and did the Ironman over in Louisville and ended up writing a book about it.
0: Well, that's cool.
3: Yeah.
0: That's cool. So you've got all this creativity and it's just the outlet for it is bourbon.
3: Yes.
0: And the problem with, and you know this better than I do, everybody has got a podcast.
3: Oh, absolutely.
0: Except me. I'm the only person in the country who has no podcast. But having a podcast is great. Monetizing it is a whole different ballgame. Am I right?
3: Absolutely, Jack. It was something when I started I never really thought much about. I did have a friend, Rebecca Burnworth, and her husband. They own the Stave restaurant out there.
0: Oh, that's a good place.
3: It's awesome.
0: Millersburg? Not Millersburg.
3: I can't remember the name of the
0: I threw you off.
3: Yeah.
0: Over next to Frankfort.
3: It's over there it's right down the road from Woodford Reserve. It's about a mile from Woodford Reserve.
0: I'm sorry.
3: It's on Glens Creek. But what's that?
0: What is that little town?
3: Somebody
0: will tell us.
3: I hope so.
0: No worries.
3: But she agreed to be a sponsor of the show when I first started. We had never done a podcast, had no idea what I was doing. And Rebecca, we were friends. And she's like, you know what? I think it would be great. And I'll
0: Millville.
3: Millville. Thank you. Yes. It's funny. It's grown. And, with the market fluctuations right now with bourbon, some of the brands have stepped back in terms of sponsorship.
0: Yeah.
3: I get it. We still have some great sponsors on the podcast. But when I started it, Jack, it wasn't something I really ever envisioned as a money maker.
0: A way to make a living.
3: It was just something fun. It's always been about fun. And I'm very particular, especially with the Instagram account, Jack. People ask me, do you monetize it? And I'm like, I don't take money from brands to post pictures. I don't think that's legit because I want people to enjoy bourbon and I don't want people to enjoy bourbon that I'm getting paid.
0: So you have been offered money to do it?
3: Oh, yeah.
0: And
3: yeah.
0: It's completely legal. There's nothing under the table
3: as an
0: about it.
3: Influencer.
0: Yeah. But I think you're taking the high road there.
3: Well, yeah.
0: If you're going to be an an expert, or do you want to be an influencer?
3: Right, right. And I prefer being the expert, just because, you know, I've got friends that are influencers, and I'm fine with it. You know, if that's what they want to do, sure. I don't have a problem with that, Jack. But I don't think it's appropriate for me to tell people, yes, I'm a bourbon expert, and I don't want to be on my Instagram account saying, oh, and by the way, try this bourbon because they paid me $500 or something. So.
0: Yeah. Oh, you're exactly right. All right. So what you have to tell us what you brought us today for those who weren't listening a few minutes.
3: Absolutely. This is the brand new. This is not even out yet, Jack. It's the Maker's Mark. It's their cellar age. They started doing this. This is the fourth year that they've done it. This is the 2026 release of the Maker's Mark cellar age. What that means is, if people aren't familiar with it, typical Maker's Mark is aged around six to eight years. It's done in their outside warehouses, their rick houses, and they blend all the barrels together to come up with Maker's Mark. With this cellar age, what they did, they took some of those barrels around 6 to 7 years old. They have it's a beautiful facility. They call it the cellar, but basically they dug out a hillside, and it's just a huge limestone wall, but they've built this whole rick house around that. And the constant temperature in there stays between like 55 and 60 degrees year
0: round.
3: That's
0: what they were going for.
3: That's what they're going for because, right. You know, like in Scotland, you can age whiskey over there for 40 or 50 years simply because the nature of their climate, it's cooler. You don't get as much evaporation like you do here in Kentucky because, you know, our summers, you're in a rick house upstairs, it could be 130 degrees or more, you know. So that affects how the alcohol either evaporates. It can evaporate out of the barrel. So it really affects the overall flavor over time. But in these controlled environments where the temperature is regulated like that, you can continue to age. The bourbon will still mature in the barrel. It just won't be as rapid as it is when it's outside or in a rick house that's exposed to the elements.
0: 60 years in Scotland?
3: There's some scotches that are, I'm trying to think. I think Macallan has they released like a 72-year-old scotch.
0: Gee.
3: Yeah. It's crazy what they're able to do. You know, Buffalo Trace is now starting. They've got a climate-controlled experimental warehouse. I think they call it Warehouse X. And they have released some 30-year-old bourbon out of that.
0: Very cool.
3: But theirs is climate-controlled. This cellar, from what I understand, I don't think they climate-control it. I think it's just the natural temperature, the way they've structured this and the way they dug out the hillside. But what they do is they'll take these barrels after they're 6 or 7 years old. They'll put them into this cellar, allow them to continue to mature in there. It'll be a much slower process. And then they'll take those. In this particular bottle, this release of the 26, it's 49% of this is 11-year-old, 33% is 12-year-old, and 18% is 14-year-old.
0: So I was going to say that.
3: Some of the oldest. You could tell that on the palate, right?
0: Tell,
3: you're like,
0: yeah.
3: Tastes like there's a 33% 12-year-old bourbon in here. Yeah. Pretty sure, yeah. It's a great project. I was so excited. We got to go down when they first released the first batch of it. Got to do a tour. Got to go into the cellar. Got to see how they do everything, Jack. And I love what Maker's Mark's doing. I mean, it's one of the most beautiful. You know, I'm a big Jim Beam fan. And Maker's and Beam are owned by Beam Suntory. They're both owned by the same company. But they are two of the most beautiful bourbon campuses in Kentucky.
0: Is Maker's Mark the most famous bourbon in the world?
3: I would say
0: yes.
3: I would say Jim Beam is the biggest seller.
0: Is it?
3: Yeah. Recognizable. Maker's Mark has to be up there pretty close. And it's the, you know, the red wax. And that's the funny thing. You see like billboards and stuff or whatever, and you see the red wax, and they can do branding just by the red wax.
0: The billboards and print ads that they have had over the years are most clever things I've ever seen.
3: Absolutely.
0: And that has made a huge difference.
3: Yeah.
0: That's due to one man, right?
3: And Bill Samuels. Bill Samuels Jr. He's a great guy. I've had the privilege to meet him a few times.
0: We've had him on the show a few times.
3: Yeah. And he took over from his dad.
0: Right.
3: Bill.
0: I never knew his dad.
3: I didn't either, but I tell you, Bill is one of the guys that I credit with probably saving the bourbon industry.
0: I think you're right.
3: Because in the 70s and 80s, even into the 90s, it was dead. There wasn't anything going on. And Bill was just a road warrior. I mean, that's all he believed in, you know, being out and butts in seats and going out to the bars and seeing people and going on premise, traveling the globe, telling the story of Maker's Mark and really saving bourbon. I mean, him.
0: I do not think that's an overstatement. Yeah. I think he saved the industry.
3: Yeah, there's guys like Jimmy Russell. Yeah. Jimmy Russell, Booker No, and his son Fred No, a couple of those guys, you know, they're the people that really spent decades just out on the road talking about Kentucky bourbon, and I credit those handful, probably 8 to 10 people with really keeping the bourbon industry alive.
0: All right, you got a feel for it, man, because you know we got to take a break here. I do want to talk about this when I come back. I just saw this online this morning. The share of Americans who say they drink alcohol remains at a record low of 54% for the second consecutive year. Yeah. My question is, how is that affecting the bourbon industry? We'll talk about it when we come back. 859. Oh, and by the way, those are delicious. We'll talk about that, too. 859-253-5959 is our phone line. It's also our Stuttgart Motors text line. And by all means, call us or text us. We've got Emily in there answering the phones. Mark Rucker is our bourbon authority and the bourbon life. What is it called? The Bourbon Life?
3: The Bourbon Life.
0: Yeah. Yes. Check that out. Here's our question of the day. Should Lexington take down its flock cameras? You tell us at WVLKAM.com and then tune in for the results this afternoon between 3 and 6 with Cruiser and Crew here on 97.3 FM WVLK. Here is the three-day forecast. Oh, boy, is it a good one. Sunny and 81 today, clear mostly clear. 58 tonight, sunny, 83 tomorrow. Mostly sunny and 86 on Wednesday. Thursday, a 20% chance of showers and 87 on Friday, sunny and 86. Saturday, sunny and 87. Sunday, mostly sunny and 89. I don't know how it could get any better than that. 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Sorry for the feedback. And also, what did I say? 97.3 FM. So, yeah, I take one sip of that stuff, and I can't remember what I'm saying. It's your official weather station. There you go, 97.3 FM WVLK. Now let's talk about this, and we'll get back. 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They're located on New Circle Road over there, close to Paul Miller Ford, really more across the street from Sam's Club. 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Most repairs, again, made the same day. 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Please tell our friend John that Jack sent you, 233-0754. Their motto is, you break it, we fix it at Refurb King. And we're back. Share of Americans who say they drink alcohol remains at a record low 54% for the second consecutive year. Bourbon industry generally had their share of problems over the years, and now is this adding to it?
3: Yeah, I mean, this and the tariffs, you know, we've talked about the tariffs before. And
0: I want to talk about that today because we got a new deal with Canada.
3: Yeah. So, but yes, I mean, consumption is down across the board, Jack. I mean, there's no way to spin that. And the polls are supporting that. And we've seen, you know, here's the thing in Kentucky right now. We've got 16 million barrels of bourbon under roof, which means there are 16 million barrels sitting out there that are aging currently. Consumption is down. A lot of brands have halted production. You know, I was talking about Jim Beam earlier, one of my favorite brands, one of my probably my favorite distillery to visit. But the Claremont location, they've shut down production for this whole year. So they're not distilling. Now, they still have their Boston facility, which is where most of the Jim Beam, actual Jim Beam is made. And that's running full force. But we have seen brands that have pulled back reduction. There have been some staff layoffs. But, you know, consumption is down. So they've got all these barrels that are currently out there. And they're planning, you know, in the bourbon world, they got to play 6 to 10 years down the road. They got to try to figure things out.
0: Right.
3: So they're going to pull back on production, obviously, to match the consumption as it is right now. The thing about it is, Jack, tourism is through the roof. I mean, it's crazy how many people, and it's great, how many people are still coming to Kentucky, doing the Bourbon Trail, doing the experiences. There's new experiences popping up here in Lexington, in Louisville, in Bardstown. People, things to do around, centered around bourbon. But overall consumption is down. So, yeah, the market has kind of taken a hit from that. But I think it's just an adjustment. I think during COVID, we saw a huge spike because there was nothing else to do. People just sat at home and drank.
0: Right.
3: Yeah. So I think we saw consumption, purchasing, everything across the board was kind of blown out of proportion. I think we've seen the adjustments from that now. And I think that's what we're going to feel for the next few years. But I have a feeling that things will level out. But, you know, we've got THC drinks now that, you know, the younger generations turned on to those. They don't want to do alcohol. I mean, my daughter doesn't drink alcohol anymore. She's 28. And she decided last year that she didn't want to drink it, which, you know, I'm all for that. It wasn't like she was an alcoholic, but she's like, yeah, I just don't like the way I feel sometimes when I drink alcohol. So I'm just not going to do it. And several of her friends apparently are doing the same thing. So we see these trends, you know, the younger generations push back against what their parents have done. And it's been that way since the dawn of time. You know, we saw the bourbon market go south just simply because kids in the 70s and 80s didn't want to drink the brown water because that's what their parents drank. So they wanted to do vodka and tequila and all the clear spirits. Yeah. So I think we're kind of seeing some of that.
0: Very trending. Yeah. All right, Mike. Good morning, sir.
4: Thank you, Jack.
0: Are you a bourbon drinker, Mike?
4: Should I admit that on the air?
0: I think so.
4: Then yes, I tend to like the brown water.
0: Okay, that's good. All right, so good to have you on with us, Mike. What's your question, sir?
4: The question I have for Mr. Rucker is, what do you feel like is the best kind of glass to drink bourbon from? I've heard many people say that they like to use a brandy snifter, or a wine glass, and others say they like a more open glass for it. And I tend to like the more open glass, but I just wondered, what do you feel is the best glass to give you the best experience from bourbon?
3: Yeah, that's a
0: you
3: great.
0: You sound like an expert.
3: Yeah, that's a great question because there are a lot of choices out there for glassware, and you see people drinking out of a lot of different things. For me and what Jack and I have here, it's called a Glencairn, and that's the company, Glencairn. But they've developed these glasses about 30 years ago. And the way that they're designed, they're almost like tulip-shaped. They've got kind of a big, rounded base, kind of wide. It's kind of a bit of a bowl. But then as the glass gets towards the top, it kind of contracts in just a little bit. So it's a little bit smaller at the top. And what that tends to do in terms of tasting, if you're into drinking bourbon for the whole experience in terms of trying to pick out notes and everything like that, I think the Glencairns are some of the best glasses simply because the bowl at the bottom holds the liquid. You can see it really well. You can swirl it around if you want to. But then as the glass gets towards the top, it tapers in. And what that really does, it kind of drives the aroma. It drives those flavors up into your nose so you can sniff towards the glass.
0: It's maybe that's why they call those snifters.
3: Snifters, yeah, brandy snifter, because you can sniff out of it.
0: Hey, Mike, you're a pro, man. Thanks for the call.
4: Jack.
0: And we had to take a break. It is kind of snifter-ish.
3: It is.
0: In shape.
3: Yeah, absolutely.
0: Just much smaller. We'll be right back with the world's foremost authority on bourbon.
13: This is Woman's Work with Nicole Khalil.
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2: A great start to the week weather-wise here in the Bluegrass. High pressure and control, mostly sunny skies, almost fall-like through the afternoon, low 80s for highs. Mostly clear skies, pleasant. Another great start to Tuesday morning. Upper 50s for overnight lows. More sunshine, still very nice on Tuesday afternoon with highs in the low 80s. I'm LAX News Storm Tracker meteorologist T.G. 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
3: Oh, yeah, T.G. Thank you very much, T.G. Shuck. Tommy's Drive-In, Harrodsburg Road. Little sneak preview here. I'm in contract negotiations with Rob Bolson because we're going to do football with a new guy that you're going to meet who's going to be doing our post-game shows after the football games. And he's going to be doing half of our 9 to 10 show on Friday morning. And then in the second half, we are in negotiations with Rob Bolson's people on talking about restaurants, and not necessarily just old restaurants, just good restaurants. Ooh, so that's going to be fun. All right, so enough already. 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
4: We have got an injury collision. That is the outer loop of Manowar Boulevard between Rapid Run Drive and Trent Boulevard. At least one lane is blocked. We've got a non-injury collision. That one's outbound South Broadway at Parkway Drive. That has the right lane blocked. And we've got a stalled vehicle on the inner loop of New Circle Road at Tate's Creek Road. The right turn lane is blocked on the exit ramp. I'm MJ, and that's your traffic.
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4: Yeah. World's foremost authority on the subject of bathing, Mark Rucker. His podcast heard all over the world. And how many listeners?
5: Oh, we've had over 500,000 downloads.
4: 500,000 downloads. So that puts you up in the top two, or?
5: I'd say we are the number two most listened to bourbon podcast in the world.
4: In the world.
5: Yeah.
4: Wow.
5: Crazy.
4: It is. It really is crazy. And called The Bourbon Life. How many do you do, by the way?
5: We do one a week. Yeah.
4: When does it drop?
5: Every Friday.
4: Good. Yeah. Now, tell us what you know about this deal that's supposed to, I think, take place, is it today, with Canada? I know the Iran thing's supposed to.
5: Yeah. I'll be honest, I haven't kept up. I know that they were having talks, and I know that they had backed away. Canada had backed away from that. And I think my understanding was, I believe it was going to be like a 50% tariff from us on their products. And then Canada is going to continue to pull alcohol, or won't buy it. Won't be importing. And I mean, they're one of the bigger importers of Kentucky bourbon.
4: And what about Canadian alcoholic products?
5: I don't know how big of a market there is for that. I don't know how much they sell down here. I'm not a big Canadian whiskey fan.
4: You're not.
5: But I know that people drink a lot of it. It is, trying to think of all the different brands. I believe like Crown Royal. I believe that's Canadian.
4: Is that Canadian?
5: I think so. I can't
4: remember. They make some fine beers, I know.
5: Yeah.
4: In Canada.
5: Yeah, they do.
4: They make the Australian stuff. What is that? Foster's?
5: Foster's Lager.
4: That's actually made in Canada.
5: Little cans, right?
4: Yeah, right.
5: But yes, and they make some rye up in Canada as well, which are pretty good too.
4: But that's not the issue. Is not buying from us?
5: Yeah, that's the issue, and the impact it's going to have on Kentucky bourbon. And I said this last year, you know, that unfortunately, smaller brands are not going to be able to. You know, they're looking for other markets with consumption. We talked about that. U.S. consumption is down. They have to find other markets. Canada was an easy choice because they border, right? So it's easier to get into there. And with that option off the table, I think there's smaller brands. And we've seen some of the fallout, I think, from smaller brands, you know, starting to close down. I'm not saying that specifically just because of Canada, but it doesn't help.
4: What is the brand that was scheduled to open and didn't, and the people had some conflict about the property And you know what I'm talking about?
5: Well, there was a group down in
4: Georgetown. Georgetown, maybe?
5: Georgetown.
4: Yeah.
5: Oh, yeah.
4: Did that ever
5: Limestone Farm?
4: Yeah. Did that ever get resolved?
5: I don't know. The last thing I knew, the owner was sued, and like they've placed liens against his personal property because they had some bottling facility there on the backside of his property. So my understanding is that they've gone pretty much after everything that they own. It's unfortunate. A friend of mine used to work for them as a blender, was doing a great job. They let him go, which was really disappointing. And then
4: that was going to be a big deal if it
5: was
4: through.
5: I can't remember what the whole process was going to be, what the pricing, but there was another one as well that was going to be up there. Blue Run, I think was the name of it in Georgetown. And I think that was like a $200 million supposed project, but that's never gone through. Kentucky Owl was going to do a big project down in Bardstown called the Kentucky Owl Park. Fell through. They ended up filing bankruptcy and property's undeveloped at this point. So yeah, we're seeing that type of fallout.
4: Okay, I got a couple of texts here. Sure. Good morning. Please ask Mark to share his thoughts about the brands of Dark Arts House of Whiskey. Now, is that a joke or is that?
5: Well, I don't know. That's kind of, it's funny because one of my co-hosts or my co-host used to work for them for a period of time.
4: So you think this could be him?
5: I don't know if it is or not. It could be one of the other. But no, Dark Arts is great. Macaulay Minton that started that. Macaulay used to be the single barrel manager down at Wilderness Trail down in Danville.
4: Yeah.
5: Great guy, decided to launch out onto his own, started Dark Arts. They're doing a lot of great work, doing a lot of finishing. So they take whiskey, they take bourbon, and they finish it in different barrels. So it gives it a little different flavor. But
4: it's good,
5: Yeah, they've got a great facility down here in the distillery district. They've taken over part of the front building, and it's a great experience. It's beautiful. They've done a great job, what they've created down there. But Macaulay and his team are doing some really, really good stuff, for sure.
4: I think you've been asked that before.
5: I may have.
4: It's the same person, I think.
5: Yeah.
4: All right, now, somebody just sent a picture of a bottle.
5: Oh.
4: They were kind of lazy. Wanted to know about what you thought. But this is beautiful. It's a box with two glasses and the bottle. And it looks like, I'm seeing it from kind of a side angle, Amarils 1849.
5: I'm not familiar with that.
4: Take your headphones off.
5: Okay.
4: Because if you don't, you'll fall over. I do it about three times a day. And see what you think about this, if you can take a close look there.
5: Oh, that's the old Fitzgerald. Yeah.
4: Okay. Is that say Emeralds or is
5: I think it says Fitzgerald.
4: Fitzgerald. Okay. Yeah.
5: Now, old Fitzgerald is great.
4: Is that? I mean, it's a special old Fitz.
5: I'm not sure. That looks like it may be an old bottle. I'm not sure if that's their... That's a standard release.
4: It does say Fitzgerald. It looked like Amarils this angle. Yeah.
5: Old Fitzgerald. My favorite bourbon I've ever had was a Old Fitzgerald it's called Very Extra Old. It was distilled in 1956. It was bottled in 1966. And I was fortunate enough to get to taste it.
4: Could you tell it was that old?
5: Yes, you could tell. And there's Jack, there's something about older whiskeys, older bourbons. They're just so unique. People call them dusties because they're old bottles.
4: Right.
5: There's a very unique flavor to most of these old dusty bottles. But yeah, the Old Fitz is a great, great selection for sure. It's out of Heaven Hill. They do a great job. It's a wheated bourbon like Maker's Mark. So they use corn and wheat rather than corn and rye. But it's a great choice, no doubt about it.
4: Can you tell by drinking it? I assume you can.
5: I like to think that I can.
4: Yeah.
5: Sometimes
4: you had to take a test, didn't you?
5: I did to become a master of bourbon. Yeah. And I took a very big test, but one of the funny things, Jack, was that they gave us Maker's Mark cask strength in our blind test. And I swore up and down that it was a high rye bourbon and there's no rye in it at all. So I kind of laugh when I say, yes, I'd like to think I can tell the difference, but sometimes, your palate can get tricked.
4: Yeah.
5: Proof plays a part of that too. Sometimes, if it's higher proof, and that was a cask strength. So sometimes proof will trick your palate to taste spicy, to me, I think of rye whiskey, more of a rye base because it's spicier. But typically wheated bourbons are going to be a little fuller mouthfeel, creamier, fruitier. So.
3: I ain't got your palate, man. We're going to take our final break. Be right back with Mark Rucker, 859-253-5959. Be right back.
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9: 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We covered the electrical outlets. 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The biggest culprits, bleach, along with laundry and dish detergents, especially those little detergent packets, which to a toddler can look an awful lot like candy. 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
3: Yeah. Mark Rucker, 859-253-5959. It's our phone line and our Stuttgart Motors text line. Good morning. Please ask Mark to share his... No, we got that one already. Wait a minute. I got another one. There you go. What are his thoughts on Rock Hill Farms?
5: Rock Hill Farms from Buffalo Trace. Yeah, it's their mash bill number 2, which is the same mash bill as Blanton's. There's 4 different expressions that they make that use that mash bill number 2. It's Blanton's, Hancock Reserve, Elmer T. Lee, and Rock Hill Farms. And honestly, in my opinion, Rock Hill Farms is my favorite of that Mashville number two, yeah. Much more so than Blanton. Blanton's is fine, but the Rock Hill Farms, there's just something unique about that. It's a very, still very limited, very hard to find. I just saw some people had, I think Liquor Barn just had some a couple of weeks ago. I think it still just comes out maybe once a year, so it's very hard to find. I still have about maybe an inch worth in a bottle from 5 or 6 years ago. I sip on it every once in a while. Or when people come over, that's a top choice. A lot of people really enjoy that.
3: Really?
5: Yeah. Oh, yeah. It's a great selection, great pour if you can find it. Absolutely.
3: And Rock Hill Farms is what?
5: It's for Buffalo Trace.
3: Buffalo Trace.
5: Mm-hmm.
3: And we haven't really talked about them. Is their success still amazing?
5: Yeah, I mean, these releases, Jack, they have the releases, and there's thousands of people that are lined up in the mornings to buy bottles over there, which is mind-blowing to me, because we talk about consumption being down, but, man, there's still people just coming in for the tourist part of it. But people are lining up at Buffalo Trace every weekend to buy bottles.
3: That's good for our economy.
5: Absolutely.
3: Interesting Wall Street Journal article yesterday about the Brown family trying to hold on to control of Brown Furman. What would their loss of control mean for the industry? Great question.
5: Yeah, they're one of the last privately held companies, and Brown Furman, they own Woodford Reserve. They also own Jack Daniel's, which is huge. Biggest American whiskey in the world. And they also own Old Forester as well. So, yeah, the Brown family, there's been several talks with, I know Sazerac had put in an offer, Pernod Ricard had put in an offer as well to buy them. They've denied both requests. They're trying to continue to hold on to, but I know their shares earnings, they're traded, so they have to answer to their investors, and I think their stock's been down. Their earnings have been down as well. I mean, the market overall is down, and they're going to feel that impact. So I don't know. I don't know how long they're going to be able to stave off potential investors. Sazerac had offered them a considerable amount of money to buy them. Sazerac owns Buffalo Trace.
3: Okay.
5: Yeah, so they offered a
3: substantial... Boy, that would make them
5: it would make them own huge. It would be huge, yeah. I mean, that would be mind-blowing, the size of that company and what the alcohol that they would control. So, yeah.
3: What is the story behind Truth Bourbon? I saw a bottle of it the other day and really wasn't familiar with it. Do you know that, Truth Bourbon?
5: There's one called True Story.
3: Maybe that's it.
5: But I'm not sure I'm not sure about Truth.
3: Okay.
5: So I don't know but True Story was created by Wes Henderson, who started Angel's Envy with his dad, Lincoln Henderson. And Lincoln actually started Woodford Reserve when he was a Brown Foreman.
3: Boy, you know your stuff.
5: Yeah, you gotta know the genealogy.
3: That's a lot.
5: But Wes and his sons started True Story. If that's the brand they're talking about, I think there's a brand called Hard Truth. Maybe I'm not familiar with them, but I think there's a Hard Truth. Maybe
3: Know about it though.
5: Yeah, but True Story is Wes Anderson and his family, a new brand that they just launched over the last year or two.
3: So, the it sounds like to me, the big companies will weather this storm.
5: Absolutely.
3: The smaller ones, maybe not so much.
5: Huh? Yeah, I think we're still going to see some fallout. I think there's a lot of people, not a lot, but there are people that got into this industry, Jack, when it was booming, thinking they were going to make a quick buck, get in, sell, create something, turn around, sell it for five times what they put into it. And I think we're seeing that play out right now, that some of these brands that jumped in thinking they were going to make a killing, they're not going to make a killing.
3: Yeah.
5: I think, it's like a market correction, like with the stock market or anything else. I think we have to see those every so often. So the market, I think at this point, is just correcting itself. And unfortunately, there will be some fallout from that. But yeah, the big brands are going to be perfectly fine. I don't see bourbon. We're not going to go back through the 70s and 80s where people don't drink it at all. That's just not going to happen.
3: I just Googled it, and it said it's out of Brown County, Indiana, a bourbon distilling company.
5: Mm. Okay. Yep.
3: Let's see. You know what? I just realized we ain't got no time. Hey, thanks as always, Mark. I got more texts than we have time, as always. Thank you, sir.
5: 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Happy to
3: 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And an update from Fox is next. 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
31: Rebuttal. I'm Therese Crowley, Fox News. The final prosecution rebuttal in the Massachusetts murder trial of nurse Lindsay Clancy after defense testimony that she was clearly psychotic when she murdered her three kids. Fox's Nate Foy in Plymouth, Massachusetts.
32: This trial has really become a battle of the experts, with two forensic psychiatrists drawing totally opposite conclusions from the same evidence about whether or not Lindsay Clancy Lucy knew the difference between right and wrong when she killed her three young children. On the stand today is Dr. Avram Mack. He's the prosecution's rebuttal witness, one of three, and he's going to take the stand after testifying on Friday, saying that he does not believe that Clancy suffered from psychosis during the killings. Clancy's defense team argues that she did experience postpartum psychosis, and more than that, they argue that she was over-medicated and experienced command hallucinations.
0: A human-caused wildfire, the Hawk Fire, approaches Reno, Nevada. More than 40,000 evacuated. Fox's Rich Edson.
3: Crews are working to contain a fast-moving brush fire scorching parts of Reno, Nevada. The so-called Hawk Fire has burned more than 13,000 acres and injured at least six people since igniting Saturday. Officials say it was human-caused and are urging more than 90,000 people to evacuate. Several homes have already been destroyed and thousands are without power. The fire is still 0% contained.
0: Fox Weather's Britta Merwin on the conditions.
5: Wind gusts will be increasing later today, 20 to 30% coming in from the southwest. That does buffer Reno from the smoke and the air quality concern, but unfortunately wind gusts like that will be a battle for the firefighters. Big ridge of high pressure just driving the heat, so that's part of the problem for Nevada, of course, is the deep, intense heat that we've had for the entire summer, drying out the fuels.
0: Tropical storm Moke, now a tropical depression south of Hawaii's Big Island. 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
6: A great start to the week weather-wise here in the Bluegrass. High pressure in control, mostly sunny skies, almost fall-like through the afternoon. Low 80s for highs, mostly clear skies, pleasant. Another great start to Tuesday morning. Upper 50s for overnight lows. More sunshine, still very nice on Tuesday afternoon with highs in the low 80s. I'm LAX News storm tracker meteorologist T.G. Shuck on News Talk 590 WVLK.
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0: We got a story for you out of the Washington Post today, too. They have a Charlie Kirk-hating racist woman who was an opinion writer there, and she was fired about a year ago because of what she said about Charlie Kirk, because they're a hate-filled bunch. But now a court has ordered the Washington Post to hire her back and give her back pay because they love death. They're on the side of everything bad. If it's bad,
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0: To where we were in the audio sound bites here. I was talking about the Reverend Al Charlton. I looked up how much money does NBC News pay the Reverend Al Charlton, and it's all over the place, but it starts at $500,000, and it goes up to $5 million. So I think they don't really know how much NBC pays him. But here's the Reverend Al Charlton of Tawana Brawley fame and the Crown Heights anti-Semitic riots, which led to the murder of a Jewish man for being Jewish. The Reverend Al Charlton is a miscreant of the First Order. It's the only thing of which he is a

0: Man, I love this place. I've been surfing here since I was a kid. Now, seeing my grandson out on the water, it means everything to me. Watching him and taking in the blue waves, the sea breeze, the blurry horizon?
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16: Well, I've got an amazing story here. 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And in the meantime, I want to get to that in a minute. Let's go to Teresa calling from the great state of Florida. Teresa, you're on the Chris Plant Show.
17: Good morning, sir. 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
17: 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Well,
16: yeah.
17: No one wants her either. So right. My question to her would be, if you're in the DSA and they...
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18: Wrapping up a murder trial, Gianna Gelosi, Fox News. Closing arguments expected this week in Massachusetts for the trial of Lindsay Clancy, the mother charged with killing her three young kids. Fox's Nate Foy is outside the courthouse in Plymouth, Massachusetts.
19: The witness taking the stand will continue from Friday, and it's Dr. Avram Mack, a forensic psychiatrist, who testified on Friday that he believes that Lindsay Clancy was not suffering from postpartum psychosis and that she knew the difference between right and wrong when she killed her three children. He interviewed her two times and reviewed her medical file as well. The jury heard about that. This case has really become a competing story from two expert witnesses.
18: And that's Fox's Nate Foy. The Trump administration getting ready to unveil what it calls the toughest ever sanctions against a foreign adversary, operation dubbed Economic D-Day. Fox's Trey Inks in Tel Aviv.
20: The economic pressure comes as the Iranian rial crossed 2 million to 1 U.S. dollar, a historic low for the country's currency. The head of Iran's Supreme National Security Council responded on X, saying if the economic war continues, not a single drop of oil will be exported, neither through the Strait of Hormuz nor from anywhere in the Persian Gulf. Iran will regard any country's participation in or support for America's economic war against the Iranian people as an act of war. Despite this statement, reports do indicate that crossings through the Strait of Hormuz are up 400% over the last 2 weeks. The United States is overseeing vessels out of the Persian Gulf through a safer southern passage.
18: President Trump posting on Truth Social this morning, Iran is completely collapsing. And things like honey, essential oils, candles, honey sticks are on President Trump's 50% tariff list from Canada, their leader, over the weekend.
21: We recognize that some U.S. companies and some U.S. states are innocent bystanders in a dispute that they did not want.
18: That is Canada's Prime Minister, Mark Carney. 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
22: A great start to the week weather-wise here in the Bluegrass. High pressure in control, mostly sunny skies, almost fall-like through the afternoon. Low 80s for highs, mostly clear skies, pleasant. Another great start to Tuesday morning, upper 50s for overnight lows. More sunshine, still very nice on Tuesday afternoon with highs in the low 80s. I'm LAX News Storm Tracker Meteorologist T.G. 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
11: Ah, yes. 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
11: All right, Mike, let's go to the telephone. They're fun people calling out all over the place because Americans, you know. Let's see. Let's go to Eric calling from Lubbock, Texas. Eric, you're on the Chris Plant Show.
12: Hey, Chris. When you mentioned that about Barron Trump, and it brought me back to the days of 1993 and Chris Farley. You're going to be living in a van down by a river, and I was thinking, these guys, what is it going to take to capture these guys? And I thought, how many goats and bowls of rice and cucumbers and vegetables is it going to take to capture these guys?
11: The Iranian killers, I think that the Iranians know that the Democrat Party is their most important ally in the world. And as they threaten Barron Trump, you look at all the people Democrats been shooting, Donald Trump and Congressman Steve Scalise and Charlie Kirk and police all over the place, the Democrats, they probably figure that they don't have to send any Iranian terrorists. And you know, Eric, that we've arrested Iranians in the United States, in New York, that were sent here to assassinate Donald Trump, right? And now I think the Iranians, the Iranians might be thinking that some Democrat will step up and like do a Charlie Kirk kind of thing, because the Iranians know that the real bad guys in the world are the Democrat Party in the United States and the most important ally that Iran has.

0: always remember this beat.
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3: We're not trying to politicize this. 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
1: So Vice President Vance bouncing around between fundraisers, hauling in a bunch of money for the Republicans going into the midterms. And now here he is in Maine today, in Brewer, Maine, campaigning for Susan Collins. Now, this is an interesting clip. You know why? Susan Collins is not there. Susan Collins did not attend a rally for her own reelection hosted by the Vice President of the United States. Kind of an amazing thing. But it's a sign, isn't it a sign, of the extent to which President Trump and Vice President Vance are going to try and drag some of these Republicans across the finish line, whether or not they want to, you know, tether themselves to the White House. They're like, all right, we're going to help you anyway. Listen to this. Here's J.D. Vance today, just speaking highly of Susan Collins and teasing her a little bit for being so, quote, independent.
3: And whenever I'm in Maine, I got to give Susan a little bit of crap. Because as you know, Susan is the most independent member of the United States Senate, and as the president of the United States Senate, she sometimes makes my job just a little bit harder. But she makes it harder because she is coming to work every single day and fighting not for a political party or not for any abstraction. She comes to work every single day, and she fights for the great people of Maine. And
1: all right, so look, he's making a case for why we need to send Susan Collins. Susan Collins has always been one of the more difficult situations for Republicans because, like, what's the alternative? I mean, you can end up with another left winger out of Maine, or you get Susan Collins and you get a handful of votes where you've got somebody on the right side out of that state. She calls herself a Republican, but she frustrates the hell out of you, doesn't she? She really frustrates me as well. But this is the right play. What are your options? Go with her. You've got to go with her in the United States Senate. In fact, in terms of the composition of the Senate, which if we can improve it, we're off to the races, you know, for things like, what was that thing again? Oh, the Save America Act. We need to get that passed for election integrity, clearly. And Vice President Vance was just asked about this very subject. You know, I get this all the time. We get a lot of comments on my Rumble feed over on my podcast, rumble.com/Vince. We get all sorts of email in, social media messaging. And as much as people love J.D. Vance, and they do, they often ask, Vince, what can J.D. do in the Senate? He's the president of the United States Senate, in addition to simply being the vice president of the United States by virtue of you electing him. What about being the president of the Senate? Is he able to do anything to force this issue through and get it across the finish line? Well, it's a wonderful question. And the vice president was just asked this very question, and he gave, I think, a great answer. We've got the details coming up here from the vice president of the United States on what is possible, what he can achieve. And trust me, he's been spending a lot of time thinking about it. We've got the details on that and a lot more to get to. We have a very busy Vince show today. Stay with me. A mighty second hour coming up on the program.
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11: A record to run on. I'm Lisa Brady, Fox News. That's what Vice President J.D. Vance is pitching to midterm voters.
3: In just 18 months, we have seen an industrial renaissance all across the United States of America.
11: Visiting a manufacturing facility in Maine and aiming to counter Democrat messaging on affordability.
3: Our vision of America is that we want businesses and workers investing in their communities, investing in their homelands, and thriving together.
11: Vance also warning what's been accomplished could be undone. The vice president also noting that Maine borders Canada and saying what the Trump administration wants is a fair deal for cross-border trade. This is President Trump says cars, trucks, and steel imported from Canada will have tariffs increased to 50% beginning in January. The two countries accusing each other of derailing talks aimed at ending a trade dispute.
12: We did make some progress in recent weeks. In the end, that momentum reversed, and we could not accept what the U.S. had offered, nor could we give what they asked.
11: Canada's Prime Minister Mark Carney warning of dollar-for-dollar retaliation beginning next month.
13: U.S. Trade Representative Jamieson Greer, who is leading negotiations with his Canadian counterpart, blamed Canada for the breakdown, saying Ottawa demanded restrictions on U.S. wine, dairy, and auto imports.
11: Fox's Jared Halpern at the White House. Treasury Secretary Scott Bessent set to detail new sanctions on Iran.
14: He wrote this in the Financial Times today, quote, total financial isolation can obviate the need for American force. But Iran is standing firm. Its new security chief says they will strike their Gulf neighbors if they joined U.S. efforts to further isolate the country. And its Persian Gulf Strait Authority warns vessels violating its arrangements in Hormuz, they could be fined or confiscated.
11: Fox Business's Lauren Simonetti. Bessent describes economic D-Day as part of an endgame. 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
15: A great start to the week weather-wise here in the Bluegrass. High pressure and control, mostly sunny skies, almost fall-like through the afternoon. Low 80s for highs, mostly clear skies, pleasant. Another great start to Tuesday morning. Upper 50s for overnight lows. More sunshine, still very nice on Tuesday afternoon with highs in the low 80s. I'm LAX News Storm Tracker Meteorologist T.G. 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
16: 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We are missing the sounds of a busy morning. 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
1: So as I've been getting to know these characters a little bit better, given their, you know, their stubborn refusal to stand up for women, one of the characters who keeps popping up is the head coach of Indiana, of the Fever. Her name is Stephanie White. And there's been times, Jim, where we've seen these clips and we're like, are you supporting Caitlin Clark enough? It seems like she was making excuses for, like, Caitlin Clark getting assaulted on the court. And you wonder, what the heck's going on there? And then last night, in the wake of this game, where you get all this lunatic behavior on the court, they throw Inez Kanter Freedom out for standing up for women. Reporters ask about this fiasco. But listen to the way the question's asked. The question's asked like, oh, isn't it weird to have these distractions? Like, okay, wait a second. The guy was just sitting there defending women. I think the weird thing is him being thrown out of the game, but whatever. And listen to Stephanie White, and then I'll tell you what Caitlin Clark was doing physically during this answer. Here's Stephanie White asked about this.
3: Just have to ask about having to deal with this again in another game, as you guys are getting done playing a great basketball game, but another time where we're talking about this and not what's happening on the court.
4: I mean, I think it's important that people like you guys in this room don't give it any gas, right? Like, it's a social media thing.
1: That's it. That's the whole answer. Don't give Inez Kanter Freedom any attention. Don't give it any gas. Don't dwell at all on the point that he's trying to make, which is that women's sports deserve to be protected. Don't pay any attention to that. What? How is that standing up for women? Are you listening to these people? And then Caitlin Clark, I regret to inform you, is nodding enthusiastically as the coach says, don't pay attention to Inez Kanter Freedom. I think the signs have been there for a while. I've been reticent to embrace those signs, because I like Caitlin Clark as an athlete. I hate her treatment within the league, but you can't help but notice she's kind of tried to duck anything here. She's just kept her head down. She just wants to survive. She doesn't want to upset anybody around her. She's got the whole league that's envious of her. You got women that hate her for packing stadiums when they can't fill a high school auditorium. And so this resentment that's all around her, I think to an extent it must have gotten to her too. She's just like, what do? I just wave the white flag of surrender and hope for the best. And so she's nodding as this coach is crapping all over people who are standing up for women. And it's not, you know, not just Inez Kanter Freedom. It's her teammate. Sophie Cunningham's been doing it. What does that get? Is that a social media event too, Stephanie White? Is that just, oh, we shouldn't gas that up? Well, hold on. That's one of your own players who's been making this point. What are you saying? That we should ignore her? That she's just a sideshow? What are you saying? This is insanity. And no question, I said it at the top. I get it. Like, if anything, the drama does serve to draw some more eyeballs. Like, people are finally kind of talking about the WNBA, but for all the wrong reasons. Just imagine if they were standing up for women. Boy, what an amazing, you know how amazing it would be if the WNBA would come out as the fiercest advocate in professional sports for the defense of women. Could you imagine if they did that today? Do you know how good this could be for that league? Do you know how many parents who are trying to raise their children right in this world would turn their televisions to a WNBA game to show their daughters what professional play in basketball should look like. You know, like this whole thing, like you can do the sideshow if you want, which is what they're doing. They're doing, you know, scandal and nonsense and whatever. Or you could go the distance, baby. You could be truly great. And it starts with telling the truth. That would be good. That would be good for all of us. Just a good lesson there. Don't nod along to the lies. More ahead on The Vince Show.
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6: A great start to the week weather-wise here in the Bluegrass. High pressure and control, mostly sunny skies, almost fall-like through the afternoon. Low 80s for highs. Mostly clear skies, pleasant. Another great start to Tuesday morning. Upper 50s for overnight lows. More sunshine, still very nice on Tuesday afternoon with highs in the low 80s. I'm LAX News Storm Tracker Meteorologist T.G. 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

0: 2024. The Post was not the only outlet that wrote up something on this. I saw the New York Times had a piece, too. The data center backlash bursts into the midterms. Part of this is just to keep your awareness up, keep your head on a swivel. If you begin to wonder, like, why is all the coverage about this data center stuff? It's because it's showing up in the polls. Voters are very concerned. They're very concerned about this. And again, I've seen it all over the place. I know it's a big fight in Northern Virginia. It's a big fight all over. People are, you know, concerned about American farmland being turned into gigantic buildings that house computers. Legit. I don't think it's unrealistic to want to have a beautiful community and to have it for as long as you can possibly have it be unsullied by, you know, like sort of brutalist buildings that are just planted in the middle of nowhere and you're staring at them going, what the hell's going on here? But the other side of this, of course, is that China is aggressively moving on this. There is a race here, a technological race, one that's worth winning, not just for the economic advantage, which exists for sure, but also for the advantage when it comes to the flow of information. Do we support a planet with the free exchange of ideas or not? Do we think that humans are improved by consuming the truth or consuming Chi-Com propaganda? We've seen what it looks like when China controls the messaging. Have you seen your child's TikTok lately? You familiar with the TikTok nonsense? Where in China, their version of TikTok serves children various videos about personal excellence and how to achieve great things. And then the American version of TikTok serves up nonsense that makes children hate their parents and their country and themselves. Might be worth a closer look at who wins this tech race. That actually matters. But I'll tell you what, American tech companies better move quickly to win over the favor of the American public. Because a lot of you have destroyed your credibility with the average American. You know, you understand how this happened. We lived through COVID. We saw the Hunter Biden laptop fiasco. So many of us have seen what it's like to be censored on the big tech platforms, the social media platforms, YouTube, all these various Facebook. Elon Musk had to buy Twitter and turn it into X in order to create a space that free speech could proliferate in. We have battles here with the big tech companies. People are suspicious of them. And rightfully so. There's an entire movement right now against surveillance cameras. A great one. Against surveillance cameras. These flock cameras. Normal Americans feel like they should be able to move about in their day-to-day lives without being surveilled by the government at any level. Well, but Vince, we've given up so much of our privacy. I don't care. Fight back to get what you can. Fight back. Just because the government has betrayed you doesn't mean that the remedy to their betrayals should be to allow them to commit more abuses. You understand what I mean? The government's failure to secure our border and the government's failure to put bad guys in prison has resulted in a world where there's so much chaos that people feel now is justified in order to put up all these surveillance cameras. We need surveillance cameras everywhere to fix what? The government's betrayals. How about we stop letting the government do that to us? We start forcing them to enforce the law, restore order, stop turning law-abiding into the only people who really have to bear the burden of the government's failures. It's the same with, you know, anytime you see like a shooting or something and the media reacts to it. You know how they react to it? Not by creating conditions to disarm criminals, not by creating conditions to stop bad guys from actually murdering people. It's never that. It's always, how do we hurt law-abiding citizens? How do we make their lives less free? They go after, you'll see a shooting with a handgun, and then they'll go after your rifle. They'll try and stop you from owning an AR-15. They'll try and stop you from having a 30-round magazine. Every single time. And does that make you safer? Does that make your family safer? Does that improve the quality of your life? Does it in any way adhere to the intent of the founders and the Constitution? Does it respect the American people as sovereign? Does it respect that they're supposed to be in charge of this system? Or is it an attempt to rob you of power and subordinate you to the demands of an out-of-control government? I think you know the answer. This is why people care about this stuff. Conservatives in the United States have developed a very healthy skepticism of power. You should have a healthy skepticism of power. It shouldn't be delusional. It shouldn't be, you know, led by conspiracy theories or anything, but it should be grounded in reality. If you get big tech companies that have all the power over how we communicate in the United States, here's an example. Google, forget the United States, how about the planet? Google controls 90% of the world's search results. Do you think that's power over the mind of the people who consume the internet? It's immense power. Conservatives learned this the hard way. In the midst of multiple presidential elections, Google was burying conservative search results, conservative journalism, so far down in the results that nobody ever saw it. That seems like a big deal. If you're being force-fed legacy media slop and you're not allowed to find out what reality is from the company whose obligation, allegedly, is to share true information with you. In fact, in a way, this is actually one of the justifications for why AI is good. AI has value. Have you used Grok ever? Elon Musk's platform? Jim, you've experienced this. You can circumvent the censorship of Google because you have an AI option that can navigate through the nonsense and tell you what's actually going on. Now, are all the AI platforms like that? No. Do the people who are engaged in developing this technology have a moral obligation? Moral obligation to build something that's of value for humanity. Yes, they have a moral obligation. They have a moral. You are still in charge. You're in charge of what you're building. Build it to serve humanity, to uplift humanity, not to control. This is why people are very on guard, and they have every right to be. More ahead on The Vince Show.
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0: Let's take a call. I got Rod calling in from Arkansas. Hello, Rod. You're on the Vince Show.
21: Hi. Thank you for taking my call.
0: Yes, sir. Go for it.
21: Okay. We have a brand-new data center in North Little Rock, Arkansas. It's all but ready, and negative opinion has stopped it in its tracks. Do you think the Chi-Coms could be responsible for this negative publicity trying to stop us so we can't get ahead in the race?
0: I think that's a reasonable suspicion that the Chinese would have, the Chi-Coms would have a vested interest in trying to slow us down in a tech race. I think that is reasonable to consider. Rod, but I wouldn't, even if that's the case, I wouldn't use that as a predicate to discount the legitimate concerns of your neighbors. Because, you know, the draw on energy in the United States in a grid with thin power capacity to begin with is a big deal. It's a very big deal, which is why, you know, the president has been pointing out that people shouldn't be so worried about all of this. He's been trying to tamp that down. And he's been fighting, his administration, rightfully so, has been fighting for these data centers to actually generate their own energy. He's saying instead of drawing off of the public, get it up and running yourself and then give something back to the public that is accommodating these data centers in their communities. Rod, I don't think that's unreasonable.
21: No, it's not unreasonable. We do have a nuclear power plant like 80 miles from where the plant's going to be.
0: Sure.
21: And it is right on the Arkansas River. And my friends do consider it Skynet. So Yeah, I kind of get the negativity a little bit.
0: Yeah, no, that's right. Know? No, the Skynet thing is definitely something that people are on guard for. You know, Elon Musk has talked about this too, Rod. He's like, look, this could go one way or another. One way or another, the AI is arriving. It either is going to be a sinister force, which could signal the downfall of humanity, or we could actually get something very useful out of it. I tend to believe that, you know, these technological disruptions throughout all of human history have always in some form redounded to the benefit of humanity. You just have to be conscious of how you govern it as you get it set up. You know, people were really, really down on the automobile and what it was doing to the buggy whip industry. You'll get disruption from time to time. No question about it. Rod, thank you very much. But Rod's on guard. Rod has the right instincts. Rod's instincts are like, wait a second. The Chi-Coms want us to stop this tech race against them. Totally fair. They definitely do. But meanwhile, American voters are very concerned about what's happening in their communities. And they have every right to be. You have every single right to be. And don't let anybody tell you otherwise, please, at all. By the way, the president of the United States, I've got like so many great headlines that are coming through. The president of the United States, his Department of Education has just started placing immense pressure on colleges to protect free speech. Our friends at the Washington Free Beacon have an amazing story up today. Trump administration moves to make academic freedom a condition of accreditation and federal aid. Well, good. It should be. How are you going to take federal taxpayer dollars? Candidly, I want to basically get rid of taxpayer funding for colleges. So I don't. But insofar as we're going to have it, we need to have free speech on these campuses. The Department of Education this past week has proposed a new rule that would require all accreditors to assess academic freedom at universities, a move that would effectively make free speech protections a condition for federal student aid. The rule, which includes carve-outs for religious schools, marks the first time that the federal government has attempted to mandate academic freedom through the accreditation process. The first time. Why does it take a new president to do this? Now, no, it didn't take a new law. It took a new president. But why does it take Donald Trump to do this? For the first time ever, making a condition of taking federal taxpayer dollars that you have free speech? It's madness. This is one of those common sense things. You know, do I have to wear a T-shirt and attend a basketball game at a college campus with a T-shirt that says academic freedom is important? Free speech is important? Just go to the game wearing the Bill of Rights. See if you get thrown out. Madness. Hey, we're going to have an amazing podcast tomorrow. You should join me. Rumble.com/Vince. As always, have a wonderful American afternoon.
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5: A warning to other nations. Lisa Brady, Fox News, as the Trump administration rolls out new sanctions intended to isolate Iran's economy.
6: All countries, companies, and financial institutions with links to Iran are on the clock.
7: An economic engagement of any kind with this murderous regime will expose those responsible to the full reach of American power.
6: Treasury Secretary Scott Bessent says those consequences could include secondary sanctions and isolation from the U.S. economy.
7: No nation should expect to enjoy the rewards of our system while helping those who seek to destroy it.
6: Bessent did not publicly share timelines or deadlines for U.S. partners to cut ties with Iran.
5: Fox's Jared Halpern at the White House. China, Turkey, and the United Arab Emirates are among Iran's largest trading partners. Hardline Iranian officials say any country's support for the new sanctions will be considered an act of war.
8: The secretary of Iran's National Security Council saying today, quote, if the economic war continues, not a single drop of oil will be exported, neither through the Strait of Hormuz nor from anywhere in the Persian Gulf.
5: Fox's Jonathan Hunt in Tel Aviv. This is a trade dispute with Canada. Deepens with each side blaming the other for a breakdown in talks. Canada's prime minister warning of retaliation as President Trump threatens another increase in tariffs beginning in January after a 50% hike on a variety of Canadian goods that already kicked in. President Trump turning attention to school choice.
9: And we want every parent to have the power to send their child to a high quality school that shares their values. It's so important.
5: Holding a Rose Garden event to highlight progress made during his second term, including a tax credit aimed at expanding school choice passed by Republicans in Congress as part of a larger bill last year. 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
29: Sunshine and pretty nice today. 81 our current temperature right now, heading for a high of 82. Clear 58 tonight, sunny low 80s tomorrow, sunny a little bit warmer, 87 on Wednesday, and sunny and warm upper 80s on Thursday. Pretty cut and dry. Well, a little emphasis on the dry too, not having any rain in the forecast, at least not to any real major degree. It is 81 now in downtown Lexington with sunny skies at 97.3 FM and 590 AM WVOK.
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29: Lego Mygo! Bopping back into the studio after a couple of days off. And, well, somewhat rested. We did a few things, but had fun. It was a nice few days off, so thank you for your indulgence on that. And we're back for most of the week. I'll be away this Friday again, too, just trying to pop a few extra days off before the summer goes away. But we're here for most of the week and back on the radio this afternoon on this Monday, August the 24th. And I hope you are well. Here's our phone number, 859-253-5959. If you'd like to call us about something that we're talking about today, or you can text us on the Stuttgart Motors text line. And that's the same number, 859-253-5959. And the email address is cruiser at WVLKAM.com. I haven't driven around UK today. I'm kind of glad I haven't had to. Around Wednesday, I'm going to have to go up into that, creep up into that area. But I'll try to avoid it. Yes, today, the first day of class at UK, and enrollment expected to reach record highs. Now, I don't know how long this can last, because I've got some other stats I'll share with you here in just a minute. And it's kind of things we've talked about before. On one hand, I'm looking at all this student housing that they're building. But yet, I'm thinking, you know, the trend is, you know, the birth rate's been going down, and we're not going to have the students not only in college or in post primary education, K-12, but K-12 in general. And you know, the school systems get paid by the number of students that they have, so that revenue is going to go down. But I'll get to those stats in a minute. Last year, about 38,000. I don't think they have an exact number yet. Might be too early for this. But one official at UK said this year's enrollment is expected to set a record. We were at 38,000 last year, so we'll be north of that. 38,000 students. Wow, paying, boy, I don't know. What is it? It was $60-some thousand if you were out of state. And I guess 37 or something, somewhere in the mid-30s as far as the tuition in-state at UK. Well, this is not unusual, and you're seeing a surge of students in the South. There's going to be a contraction of colleges here coming up in the years to come. Now, how much of this will take place in the South, I don't know, but at least the future college pipeline seems to be growing in the South and shrinking everywhere else. According to the Western Interstate Commission for Higher Education, by 2041, the number of high school graduates is projected to fall by 29% in California, 27% in New York, and 32% in Illinois, according to the Western Interstate Commission for Higher Education. Perhaps it's true that the birth rates are even lower in some of these big states, like in the Northeast, New York, or in the Midwest, like Illinois, California out west, where the birth rates are really down. I say this because, you know, a lot of kids tend to go to school somewhat close to home. I mean, most students are not going to go way far away to go to school. The South high school graduate population is expected to grow 3%. So it's probably, maybe it's a combination of more births in the South, but probably too, years and years of migration to the South from people who are living in New York or living in Illinois, either to get away from taxes or to get away from the weather or whatever, that might have migrated South. That might also explain some of this, but the South seems to be where the student surge is. But the birth rate numbers make this look pretty challenging in the future. Last year, about 3.6 million babies were born in the U.S. last year. That's a decline since 2007, when 4.3 million babies were born that year in the United States. So in other words, that's 718,000 fewer kids born last year than in 2007. And the data so far for 2026 looks slightly worse than the data from last year. The Institute for Family Studies calculates if fertility rates continue their recent decline, U.S. population will peak at about 351 million and begin declining in the 2050s. Even as the total fertility rate has plummeted below 1.6 children per woman, Surveys continue to show Americans incorrectly think they'll have about two children each and aspire to have 2.4 children each. But they're not happening. It's not happening. And you know, when you're not parents, don't families give you now more of an investment in your community? In your country? Well, certainly in your community. I would think if you have children and then that's usually a time too when younger adults start to really settle down. I know you can get married and that settles you down, but when you have kids now your adult responsibilities have grown significantly. The enrollment collapse K through 12 has already started. Since 2020, national enrollment numbers have dropped to about 49.5 million students. That's a loss of 1.3 million students or 2.5% as of 2024. That's the most recent year with complete data available. The higher education enrollment cliff has started. Back in 2008, Great Recession started. U.S. birth rate, which had been flat, showed a very gradual decline, went into a steeper decline. Now, 18 years later, there are fewer 18-year-olds around, and there are fewer high school seniors applying to college. Jay Caspin Kang, writing in The New Yorker, scholars and researchers disagree a bit on how steep this decline will be. The Western Interstate Commission for Higher Education projects the number of high school graduates will be down 13% by the end of 2041. But almost everyone agrees a significant contraction in the number of colleges across the country is inevitable. That's kind of where we're going, and it's not a good, not just for education, but just for the country in general. It's not a good track that we are on. And I mentioned this about some of the schools maybe in the Northeast or in the Midwest. And in the Northeast and the Midwest, that is where you have the highest density of college campuses. But that's also where you're seeing some of the biggest declines in the number of high school graduates. And that decline expected to continue into the 2040s. 38 states are seeing a drop in graduates. Only 10 states, most of them in the South, will experience growth. Is that a result of the migration? I don't know. Is that where immigrants to our country who have been able to remain here, is that where they ended up? Were there just more births in the South? And colleges are not like, a college just shuts down. A college can't move and relocate like a business can, or any other business can, to some new location where there's more prospective students. And then, of course, I mean, with the K through 12 enrollment, you have more people enrolling their kids maybe in charter schools, in doing homeschooling. Same thing here with colleges. Now, they're trying to integrate kids that take college courses online into the general college population, but primarily, kids are doing that to save money. There's also three-year bachelor degrees, which are now starting to grab hold. But a lot of it, too, has to do with the cost. That's why I think it's foolish for some of these socialists. We want to make higher education expense-free for American families. Well, somebody's going to pick up the tab. I guess it would be the government. And if the government's picking up the tab, you know what happens then. The price begins to go nuts, even with higher enrollment every year. UK keeps raising the tuition. There's 15 colleges now that cost more than $100,000 a year. Four-year degree, $400,000 plus. Do students get that? I mean, what do you got to major in to where when you get out of school, that $400,000 plus you spent on the four-year degree is immediately going to pay off? You got a high-paying job, and now you're in high cotton. Harvey Mudd, I don't know, it's the name of a college. I don't know anything about it. It's $104,512. That's the highest-priced college I could find. Duke. Your friends at Duke, the Blue Devils, $103,975. University of Chicago, $103,821. This is for a year. USC, University of Southern California, $103,162. Well, and then there's this. ResumeTemplates.com surveyed 1,000 U.S. hiring managers responsible for entry-level hiring at companies with 101 or more employees. Their assessment of recent college graduates was grim. When managers explain their hesitation, the reasons center on character and conduct more than credentials. This from Resume Templates. A lack of relevant work experience, the single most cited concern at 45%. 69% name at least one character concern. Most common, lack of work ethic, lack of professionalism, lack of motivation. Poor communication skills, difficulty handling feedback, insufficient technical skills, poor time management. These are things that managers are citing in these surveys. And these are hiring managers, again, responsible for entry-level hiring. And AI is hollowing out some of these entry-level jobs, but college isn't really preparing some of these graduates for those entry-level jobs well enough in the first place. Or again, school's giving out grades to kids that probably shouldn't pass. 24% say grads arrived entitled with unrealistic expectations. 18% say grads are too easily offended at work. And then you got AI concerns appearing on the list. 18% say grads submit AI-generated work without checking it. 16% say grads over-rely on AI for tasks they ought to do themselves. And these aren't new complaints. 10 years ago, a test of 32,000 college students found that 4 in 10 U.S. college students graduate without the complex reasoning skills to manage white-collar work. So, when you're in college, that degree's not going to be everything. It would certainly help to try to get some experience or some practical time actually doing or at least being in the room, experiencing some of the work that you would be doing once you got out of school. But that's sort of the at least grim enrollment realities tied to our low birthing rates over the last few years, but I don't know. Right now, over at UK, it's record enrollment. And once again, but how long can that last? All right. Now, the latest attack against Iran, I guess, are new sanctions, severe sanctions. This is like World War II here, I guess. Our objective is to sever every economic lifeline that sustains the tyrannical regime until Tehran stands alone, writes the Treasury Secretary Scott Bessent. He wrote that on X. We're going to other countries and saying you're either with us or against us. Well, the first phone calls Trump's making right now are to our allies and foreign countries, asking them to take their business out of Iranian banks. I guess this is to totally isolate Iran as much as you can, as much as you can squeeze. That is the idea. And these ships are getting through the strait. We kind of touched on that a little bit last week. Ships are getting through the Strait of Hormuz. Now, it may not be as many as there was as there were before the war, but they are getting through. Traffic last week skyrocketing nearly 400%. As analysts say, Iran's grip on the critical waterway weakens. This according to the New York Post. Nearly 200 ships navigated the strait last week. That's up from 150. The previous week, and just 42 weeks prior, according to UK Maritime Trade Operations Center. So that's about 20% of pre-war levels, so it's still pretty low. But it's not nothing as far as what is getting through. But the Treasury Secretary announcing this afternoon a new host of sanctions against Iran that they think will squeeze Iran to the point to where, well, I guess they'll beg for mercy from our sanctions. So we are targeting some of their natural materials like gold, and of course, basically what they went back and did. I think the Commerce Department, the Treasury Department, somebody, whoever, went back and they analyzed, okay, how's Iran been working around the sanctions and where the sanctions that have already been in place, and how can we close some of those off? How can we strangle those? So that's kind of seems to be where they're going into trying to tie down as much as they can what's been getting through into Iran. So the Treasury Secretary detailing those new measures today. As the Iranian government said, it would be considered by them as an act of war. These unprecedented levels of economic warfare and isolation on Iran. Economic D-Day is what Bessent called it in a op-ed piece in the Financial Times. So rather than try, I mean, we've tried bombing them into submission and that hasn't worked. So this may be the next logical step because, I mean, the president has to do something. This stalemate cannot continue forever, even though ships are getting through. And as we've talked about, there are workarounds that have been getting worked on and fast-tracked by other countries in the region. But still, there is a we're in a real stalemate on this situation, and so this is again, and maybe would this be the best way to try to perhaps enact some sort of regime change? Who knows? This is now the latest step, so we'll see if this works. This is Mike. Let's get to a call on Iran before we take our first break. Mike, hello.
1: With all due respect, our government is full of crap.
29: Okay, how so?
1: If they were going to sanction Iran, they would have already done the worst they could possibly do to them. They already did that for 14 years, and Iran figured out how to get around it. And they sell all their oil to China and and they do any of trade they need to do through China and Russia. And the 200 ships that are moving out of there are all allies of Iran, and Trump tried to blockade them, and the Chinese Navy and the Russian Navy came right in there, and their ships left straight out of Iran and went straight to China, chuck full of oil. And as far as anyone else getting out, well, yeah, they'll be getting out when they pay the $2 million toll per boat that Iran wanted them to pay.
29: You know, I acknowledging that the traffic is not what it was before the war, though, I don't think that you're quite correct, or at least what I'm reading, and according to this data I just quoted from the UK Maritime Trade Operations Center, these aren't just ships. One of the reasons gas prices have stayed down is that China's not been using as much fuel. Now, Bessent didn't mention China, which that's interesting today. He didn't, and that is Iran's top trading partner, so he doesn't even mention them. So I don't know how you get around that, but I don't think the traffic that's getting out of the strait primarily is just Chinese stuff or just stuff Iran is allowing to get through the strait.
1: The IRGC is in full control, and the only reason that they haven't hit more ships is because they didn't want to hit more ships. So they'll let a few ships through until the time when they decide not to, and then they'll send a $20,000 drone over there to hit the ship. And they did that this weekend.
29: Mm-hmm.
1: And the strait was wide open. I liked Trump. But I voted for him 3 times, but he did nothing that he said he was going to do this time around.
29: Mm-hmm.
1: And people just need to come to the grips with the fact that despite the $40+ trillion that we've spent on our military in the last 60 or 75 years, that, the nature of warfare has completely changed.
29: Mm-hmm.
1: Those giant aircraft carriers and stuff are obsolete.
29: Mm-hmm.
1: And when you can send $520,000 drones, you'll send the aircraft carriers and all those expensive fighter jets that are so fancy straight to the bottom of the ocean. And they know that, and that's why they can't come within a few hundred miles. That's why they're all sitting out there in the middle of the Indian Ocean. And Iran is in complete control, and whoever was giving Hegseth and Trump intelligence and or advice, were full of crap. They should be arrested and put in jail because they lied to the commander in chief. They gave him bad. That's probably a lot of the generals that either quit or got fired. There's like 30 or 40 of them. But
29: well, we do have a pretty good intelligence operation over there, too, Mike, which we get assistance from Israel, which probably has some of the best intelligence operatives in the world. So, I mean, I grant you
1: our country.
29: I'm sorry. What'd you say? I'm sorry. I didn't catch
1: the problem. The problem is that Israel is in control of our country, and that everything that we've done for the last 20 years is in their best interest, not in our best interest. The strait was wide open. It was business as usual. And so we went over there and blew them up. And as far as killing the supreme leader or whatever he wants to call himself or whatever, you know, you cannot kill in a society that reveres martyrdom. The worst thing you could possibly do was kill their leader, because they're going to coalesce around the martyr, and it's going to strengthen their people to want to resist.
29: There are people that want it. Well, we'll see.
1: I don't want to be ruled by the West.
29: I don't know. I still think there's a whole lot of Iranians that are hungry, that don't know where their next paycheck's going to come from. They had serious. I mean, the currency in Iran is garbage. And I, at some point, the people have risen up against Iran. I think those frustrations still remain. Now, I think, in the early days of the war, did the regime over there perhaps galvanize more support than they had before? Yeah, that usually happens when your country's being attacked. But as the fallout continues, Iran is losing some economically. Yeah, their business in the strait isn't what it used to be. But I don't share your thought that they're controlling it entirely. Trump's got a problem. There's no doubt. I mean, this isn't fixed by any means, and I don't know that this will fix it. But it's, I don't know. It's the next thing, I guess, left to try. I got to run, Mike. Thanks for the call, and I get your point and hear your frustration on this, and I'm frustrated on the thing too. But I don't, you know. At some point, some American president was going to have to do something about Iran in their news. I mean, somebody, at some point, this was going to have to be confronted, and their adventurism into other countries with their proxy terrorist groups and whatnot. At some point, this was going to have to be addressed. I wish we'd have gone into it with a little better planning than Trump, and I don't have a lot of faith in Hegseth. But we are where we are, and... something's got to try to move the needle, whether this will do it or not, I don't know. Besson says Iran exploits digital assets, technology, gold, aviation, and shipping in other nations to prop up its economy. The new sanctions imposed on Iran target the country's five most vital lifelines financially. Mike does make a point. You know, if we were going to do this, why didn't we do this a long time ago? I mean, if we were going to have real sanctions, but I guess maybe, sometimes these countries too find workarounds on these sanctions as well. All right, late here for a break. Let me get to it. Three-day forecast. Sunny, nice today. It's 81 now. Clear tonight, 58. Sunny tomorrow, low 80s, 87 on Wednesday. A bit warmer and upper 80s on Thursday. Sunny 81 at 97.3 FM and 590 AM WVLK.
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29: And anticipated or expected. And some oil must be getting through. More than 80% of the liquid cargoes transitioning the strait over the last 2 weeks have either taken the Omani route, a U.S.-backed UN International Maritime Organization authorized channel Iran rejects, or gone dark. Basically, I guess you shut everything off, and you go dark through the same corridor. It looks increasingly like Iran has at least partially lost control of the strait, says the head of the crude oil analysis at Kipler. That's what this individual, who has a name I cannot begin to pronounce, told CNN last week on this. Now, you know, the pain is diesel. What? Hang on. Stupid devices are talking. I don't understand. My watch is talking to me. I don't know why. Didn't ask it anything. Shut up. Don't you see the on-air light on? Respect the broadcaster. All right, anyway, what was I going to? Oh, the real pain here is diesel. And farmers, of course, is getting hit with a double whammy, because one thing they didn't get through is fertilizer, and much higher fertilizer costs that hit months ago. And mid-August diesel prices now are at their highest in the last decade, according to AAA. And diesel fuels what? The tractors, the harvesting machines. It's harvest season. I did a lot of riding and driving through the rural areas of Kentucky while I was off. Saw a whole bunch of corn, saw some tobacco. I hadn't seen tobacco fields in the state in a long time. Used to be any time you went on, came upon some farmland in Kentucky, it'd have tobacco on it somewhere. Saw a couple of fields of tobacco, over the weekend. A lot of corn. It all looks like it's ready to be harvested. Well, those tractors, those machines take diesel. And according to Patrick DeHaan, the national average price of diesel rose 16.6 cents in the last week and stands at $5.58 a gallon. Wow. We'll get to some more of this here in just a moment. Let's take a quick break. 3-day forecast. Yeah, some pretty nice weather, getting gradually warmer by midweek. 82 today, we're at 81 now, clear 58 tonight, low 80s again tomorrow with sunny skies, and then we're up into the mid and upper 80s for Wednesday and Thursday with sunny skies. It's 81 at 97.3 FM and 590 AM WVLK.
9: 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Dr. Ryan Stanton, our ER doc, will join us. James Mason, the Kentucky Technado, will be here. And Fayette County Sheriff Kathy Witt. And, of course, we want to hear from you here at 97.3 FM WVLK.
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5: In oil, but we have not imposed the large-scale sanctions on financial institutions in China that facilitate those transactions. So will we do that this time with these D-Day sanctions or this economic D-Day? That's what Secretary Bessent called it, the single greatest financial offensive ever marshaled against an enemy. Alan writes on the Stuttgart Motors text line, Cruiser, I know a college that's free. It's the College of Hard Knocks. Jason says, yeah, I was over around that UK campus walking around the purple lot near the baseball field at UK during lunch, and it was full. Not sure where all the UK students park. Well, I don't know. All I know is it's expensive. You can bomb, sanction, and blockade your enemy, but there's only one way to secure victory. Boots have to be on the ground. I agree, and especially if you want to change the regime. But do we have the stomach for that? Not a full-scale invasion like Iraq, but a tactical deployment to topple the regime and allow the civilians a chance to rise up. Stuttgart Motors text line 859-253-5959, also our studio phone line. There was a bomb scare today at Lexington Middle School. Everything was all clear. But of course, they had to evacuate the school because that's the protocol and that's what you do. You take these threats seriously, even though it was probably just a couple of nut jobs somewhere, not necessarily in Lexington, could have been someplace else. You heard about this pattern of calling in a bunch of bomb scares to schools across the country. So students and staff were evacuated while the Lexington Police Department and the Fayette County Schools investigated everything that was going on there. As far as the gas prices are concerned, I threw out the diesel number, and some of these diesel increases, like in Ohio, 35, 40 cent increase in diesel sitting at $5.58 a gallon. DeHaan is writing that we may see, and I guess we've never seen a national average price of $4 or above for regular gas on Labor Day. DeHaan writes, average gasoline prices moved higher in the majority of states over the last week, with fewer than 10 states seeing declines, while diesel surged nearly 17 cents a gallon nationally, leaving it less than 25 cents away from an all-time record high. Gasoline, while not at all-time records, is at its highest level ever recorded this late in the calendar year, meaning Americans could, for the first time ever, see a national average price of gasoline above $4 on Labor Day, eclipsing the previous record of $3.83 a gallon in 2012. Now, here's another thing, that it's not just the Strait of Hormuz situation, and DeHaan acknowledges some oil shipments are apparently getting through the strait, but the dominant factor propping up both gasoline and diesel prices is increasingly the growing loss of Russian refinery capability, because who's hitting it? Ukraine is. Ukraine is slapping the Russian energy infrastructure around. And they've been doing a continued, sustained round of attack.

0: hitting more facilities offline and constraining the global supply of refined crude. Until that, DeHaan writes, until that refining supply picture improves, both gasoline and diesel prices face continued upward pressure. So, yeah, it's that war that affected gas prices 4 years ago. It's back again, affecting gas prices. All right, still talking about flocks, still talking about data centers. Our question of the day, should Lexington take down its flock cameras? Most of you say no. It's about 70-30 saying no. I'm a little surprised because you, I mean, with everything I'm reading and hearing, you would think that, you know, we're going to be out there with our torches and pitchforks and we're going to take those cameras down ourselves if the city doesn't do anything about it. But the majority of our respondents to the poll so far say no. You know, when you read about these drastic reductions in crime across the country, you know, and I've said before, I've been a little skeptical sometimes of some of these national crime statistics because there are some states that don't report or municipalities or don't report completely. You're not getting 100% complete participation by all the states, but there's enough evidence to show that that crime is down. Well, technology's had a hand in that, isn't it? In that crime going down. Now, part of it may be to some people are giving some credit to GLP-1s, you know, the kind of stuff that's in Ozempic, because it's been shown in some people that it suppresses a person's desire for alcohol. So if people are drinking less, presumably crime will go down. Some of the other reasons, though, are technology. You know, like flock cameras. That and two, you finally have some prosecutors that have woken up. I think it's because people in the United States and some of these big cities especially got fed up with a bunch of career criminals getting released all the time. But with declining alcohol and drug use, tech help to catch suspects, tougher prosecutors. You know, you don't have as many of these lame George Soros give the criminal a break all the time prosecutors around the country. Not as many of them. Recall elections have thrown a few out. And then, too, you know, we talked about where babies aren't being born. We have an aging population. Well, I guess as you get older, you don't commit as much crime. The proportion of young people in America is declining, shrinking the demographic most historically linked to street crime. And then, as I said, this explosion of GLP-1 weight loss drugs like Ozempic has been clinically linked to decreased alcohol abuse and improved impulse control. Well, aren't those a couple of major factors when it comes to crime? So I think you got to give the flock cameras some credit. I thought there was a good piece today by Rich Lowry on this data center situation. What's the difference between... Let's forget data centers. Put data centers out of your mind. How would you react if, let's say, name a manufacturer building a big manufacturing facility that's going to create hundreds of jobs, if not thousands of jobs? Paper mills, aluminum smelters, Just any kind of factory, and I'm talking large scale. We'd probably be pretty excited, especially if that were coming to a smaller community. Well, how excited were we when Georgetown got Toyota? I mean, that's a game changer, continues to be a game changer for the state. You know what? And Lowry makes the point, these large scale industrial manufacturing centers, they use a lot of energy and water too. And these data centers are kind of like major factories, and have we lost the desire? And I think some of this data center protest financing is happening, is coming from offshore. But nonetheless, and yeah, there got to be a lot of controls on these. You can't put them everywhere, especially these hyper data centers. I get it. But Lowry makes a pretty good point. I mean, we keep talking about how we need more of these industrial jobs here in America. We need to reindustrialize. Well, what do you think those plants do? They're big. They're big consumers of energy. Kind of like data centers are. Lowry writes, if we can't tolerate operations using large amounts of water and energy, key inputs of the Industrial Revolution, we could have never have had, for instance, integrated steel mills. They sucked up an unbelievable amount of water to circulate through furnaces and the like. and at their height accounted for something like 5% of the entire country's energy usage. Paper mills would have been a non-starter given the quantity of water they need to wash and bleach pulp, dilute the fiber, generate steam, etc., not to mention the energy necessary for chipping and pulping wood and drying finished sheets. Aluminum smelters, I mean, we thought we were going to get one here, and then it went belly up, but the largest aluminum smelters use as much electricity as a city. Data centers, same thing. What do you think of Ford Motor Company or any of these other car factories? I mean, they're industrial buildings. And nobody's ever wanted to live next to a smokestack. I understand that. And they're not, you know, in these data centers, they look like big warehouses. They're not exactly the prettiest things. But they're not going to have any pollution that's going to spew soot over your street and your house. They won't be laying rail lines in your neighborhood. You know, they've had to do that when there's a factory there. They may have to split up neighborhoods in order to put rail lines down so that they can transport what they manufactured out. Just part of the supporting infrastructure. You know, this was what grew our country, and we still get excited. I mean, governors have big press conferences. I don't know, we're bringing in this industry. And I know not every piece of economic development or new job creator needs a big plant to operate, but aren't we talking about kind of the same thing? Data centers and some of these plants I'm talking about, they're large-scale industrial plants. They're not the prettiest things. They use a lot of energy and a lot of resources. Now it's the AI revolution that's at the frontier, which is driving, kind of ironically, all this computing power and these data centers that we have to harness it and get it out or whatever however the cycle is for the data. It's driving a blue collar construction boom, ironically. Well, that was interesting comparisons. We get excited if there's a new manufacturing plant coming. Now, again, people might not necessarily want it in their backyard, but we'd make accommodations for it, especially if it promised a lot of jobs. And this, I think we're kind of talking about some of the same sort of things. With the data centers, it's just the new, I mean, these days, AI is the new manufactured product du jour. Well, that or chips. 3-day forecast, it's 81 now, heading for a high of 82 today. Sunny skies, pretty nice. Clear skies tonight, 58. Down up into the low 80s again tomorrow, 87 on Wednesday, and 88 on Thursday with sunny skies. Sunny, warm, dry through the period. Bill Metz back from vacation. He'll join us a little later with an update on the forecast. Right now it's 81 at 97.3 FM and 590 AM WVLK.
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0: If you are a compassionate person, then certainly you can appreciate the caregivers at Amada Senior Care, because they're compassionate and caring people too, and you would have to be good in your job. But you know what? These caregivers at Amada find it to be a deeply rewarding experience to give care to people across the Commonwealth that need the care, those that may be suffering from some sort of an illness or maybe a temporary injury of some kind to where they can't do the household stuff that they need to do. It's hard for them to just do the basic chores of everyday life. Maybe they can't drive anymore. Maybe it's even so personal that they need help with somebody help in terms of bathing, dressing. Those sorts of personal chores. Well, that's what Amada Senior Caregiver will do. They can step in and continue to provide the care that you're giving to a loved one. And not, they're not going to try to change your plan. I mean, they're going to step into the plan in place, but they're going to do something more. 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Let's go to a phone call. This is Ed on 97.3 FM and 590 AM WVLK. Ed, how's your Monday going?
14: I'm doing great, buddy. How about you?
0: I'm doing swell, thank you. You want to talk about manufacturing?
14: Well, I want to talk about the comparison between data centers and large industrial manufacturing companies. And
0: okay.
14: And I don't disagree with Mr. Lowry's overall intent. They're coming. And the economic impact will be great in the short term, but long term, it's just not going to be there. These AI data centers do not employ hundreds of people, thousands of people long term. They just don't.
0: Mm-hmm.
14: Locally, as they're being constructed, as we saw with the failed aluminum plant, you know, yes, it brought in roughly 1,500 jobs locally for the time of construction, but once construction was done, the main general contractor went on to the next one and left those guys back at home again.
0: Mm-hmm.
14: So we need to be honest when we're talking about them, but they're coming.
0: Yeah.
14: There's no question they're coming. And if we as a society do not get behind it and figure out where they're going to go, because I had a professor, you know, 40 years ago in college that came up with a little slogan called NIMBY, N-I-M-B-Y, not in my backyard.
0: Right.
14: And that's when everybody gets upset, is when their backyard. Well, there's a solution there. Everybody just has to be open. And I think a lot of people are scared because they don't know how that data is going to be used.
0: Right.
14: I'm kind of one of them.
0: Yeah, I think you're right. That is part of it. But two, in terms of the manufacturer, I mentioned the soot. There are large-scale manufacturing plants that have done a lot of good and created a lot of jobs for communities, but also a lot of collateral damage in terms of pollution or environmental damage that you don't necessarily get with a data center. Again, a data center doesn't have a smokestack where soot and smoke is going to be coming out of the thing. And Ed, I agree. Who knows how many workers? You're going to need some, but how many will you actually need once the construction and everything is wired and ready to go? That's the $64,000 question right now. But they're coming, so we may as well accommodate them. And they're coming because, I mean, this is a war that we, and I hate to use the term war, but this is a challenge that we have to meet, don't we? I mean, sure. And would we not be put behind if the country said, okay, no more data centers, we're done?
14: Sure. I agree 1,000%, and that's not going to happen. And,
0: yeah.
14: You know, the other side of the coin is, and you know, not to decide with Trump on this, but do we really want China to end up being beating us in this? And they're already beating us in the fact that they manufacture the computer chips that we need. We saw that in the shortage of those for cars. I drove by Kentucky Speedway during that crisis, and, I mean, it was full of brand-new Fords.
0: Yeah, right. They couldn't go anywhere. Ed, thanks for the call. I appreciate it. And you're right. I mean, they're here. I mean, I mean, you got New York that's got a moratorium, or communities that have moratorium. And you do. I mean, in the individual communities where these are being constructed, they get the first right of refusal, it seems to me. Now, a Kentucky legislative leader alluding to some forthcoming changes to the state's tax exemptions for data centers. You know, as I mentioned when before I left, we were generous with the incentives, but really couldn't come up with many guardrails. I mean, talking about the legislature. Majority Caucus Chair Senator Robbie Mills said in a social media post that he has a feeling tax breaks specific to data center construction that were created in 2024, expanded in 2025, could be going away or will be substantially reduced. I don't think they'll go away, but they could be reduced. I don't know. Or more conditions put on them. The data center sales tax exemption covers the purchase, use, installation, repair, and replacement equipment used in qualifying facilities. The exemption, meaning the state is choosing to not collect taxes it otherwise would have, can last as long as 50 years for projects with at least $450 million in capital investment. The incentive has no cap and no requirements for jobs created or wages paid. They just gave out free money. They say, hey, you want to do a data center? Yeah, we got all kind of tax breaks for you. Nearly all the data centers proposals in Kentucky are promising far more than $450 million. The tax break is specific to data center construction, and it has yet to be awarded to a qualifying project so far, according to the Cabinet for Economic Development. But there may be some tweaking to that data center tax incentive coming up early next year. 4 o'clock, news is next as Cruiser and Crew continues.
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15: economic asphyxiation on Lisa Brady, Fox News. That's how the U.S. Treasury Secretary describes the next move against Iran.
16: We are launching an economic onslaught against Iran's financial connections around the globe.
15: Secretary Scott Bessent says the clock is ticking for countries and entities to sever economic ties with Iran or face their own consequences, including possible secondary sanctions, adding that no one is above being held accountable.
17: But the big question here is, how does the U.S. get Russia and China on board? They are the critical nations in terms of supporting Iran. Russia, as it continues to prosecute its war in Ukraine, and China, as it continues to look towards Taiwan, both have vested interests in keeping the U.S. tied up with Iran.
15: Fox's Jonathan Hunt in Tel Aviv. The U.S. and Canada blaming each other for a breakdown in trade talks.
18: Treasury Secretary Scott Bessent says President Trump wants Canadian leaders to negotiate in good faith following a breakdown in talks last week.
19: They were offered quite a good deal last week. They chose to reject it.
18: Higher import taxes hit dozens of Canadian products over the weekend. Canada's Prime Minister Mark Carney says his government will respond dollar for dollar and says Canada will only return to the negotiating table when the U.S. has the right attitude.
20: We could not accept what the U.S. had offered, nor could we give what they asked.
18: Carney also says he intends to expand trade relationships with the EU and other partners.
15: Fox's Jared Halpern at the White House. The judge just denying a defense motion for a mistrial in the case against Lindsay Clancy, the Massachusetts mother charged with murder in the deaths of her three young children. The defense claims postpartum psychosis. Closing arguments are expected this week. A mixed finish on Wall Street. The Dow up 139 at the bell. 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
0: Right now, 80 degrees, sunny, pretty nice today. Clear tonight, 58, sunny tomorrow, low 80s, sunny a little bit warmer, 87 for Wednesday, and sunny and warm, upper 80s for Thursday. And right now we have sunshine, we have 80 degrees currently at 97.3 FM and 590 AM WVLK, where a check of traffic is coming up. Now, let's get our first traffic report of the afternoon. Here is Deidre Ransdell from the Scheller Automotive Traffic Center.
43: First day of classes for the University of Kentucky. Expect lots of pedestrians and traffic all around the campus area. And speaking of classes, Transylvania University has move-in day on Wednesday. So expect a lot of company Wednesday on North Broadway, all around the Transy campus area. First day of classes for Transy students is next Monday. I'm Deidre with your afternoon traffic.
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1: What's it for, Ed?
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5: 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What's It For has no known side effects. What's It For is not covered by health insurance. What's It For?
3: I'm playing pickleball.
5: It's for her. It's for you.
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0: What's it for? I don't care. It just looks like those people in those drug ads are having a good time.
7: This is the craziest party that could ever be. Don't turn on the lights, because I don't want to see. I'm not tall and I'm dumb.
0: So these guys canceled the Gatton show? The musical MASH unit again. Beds are full. Three Dog Night, it was another medical thing, right? Well, maybe they didn't cancel the Gatton show. They postponed it. Poison's Brett Michaels out for the year. He had to have surgery to remove some kidney stones that wouldn't pass on their own. And I don't know if he tried to do a show or two, but his doctor said, man, you need more rest. And so Michaels is out for the rest of the year. And then Manilow cancels some shows in Vegas over the weekend, two shows, I believe, and those shows were canceled. And again, it's supposedly another medical issue, and people are getting refunds on those. They still have not rescheduled the Lexington show, which I'm growing more pessimistic about that, but I don't know. I don't have any information. But man, the musical MASH unit, a lot of our favorite performers going down and not being able to fulfill concerts because of medical issues. Oh, well, I hope they all get well soon. Welcome, it's Cruiser and Crew at 97.3 FM and 590 AM WVLK. Back after a couple of days off, good to be with you today. Here's our phone number, 859-253-5959. That's also the number for the Stuttgart Motors text line. And the email address is cruiser at WVLKAM.com. From the text line, everybody likes to talk about how the world has changed, but somehow this antiquated straight on the other side of the world still determines how the world functions. That's just amazing to me. Cruiser oil has been artificially priced good since the first Bush and the early history of oil in Pennsylvania after the Civil War. How many legal products have you consumed in your lifetime that can change their prices daily? Manufacturing creates jobs. AI and data centers destroy jobs. Well, we don't know that yet. Right now, it seems that AI is creating more jobs than destroying them. At this point, they're not the same thing at all. I do think data centers create something. That's been something else. So at manufacturing job, well, they not only create jobs, but they create products. They create things that Americans can use. Well, same thing with data centers. It's just a different kind of product now. Yes, AI is going to probably hit some entry-level jobs. We don't talk about this very much, but a lot of these back-office jobs, primarily done by women. Isn't AI something that might be suitable for a lot of those gigs? But right now, it's not proved to be the job killer yet. Was it a caller that brought it up? I do think that's part of it. People are afraid of what AI is going to bring. And so these data centers basically help fuel the monster that we're afraid of. And so that's another reason why we're against it. After the Dems take control of Congress, the House, and the Senate, along with the presidency, America will no longer be a constitutional republic. We'll be a socialist, Marxist oligarch. The media can do everything they can, or will do everything they can, to ensure that that happens. That's from Frank. I don't get Trump's trade war against Canada. The Wall Street Journal calls it the the dumbest trade war ever or something? Yeah, the dumbest trade war revisited. I don't get it. What's the goal? What's it? I mean, Trump keeps making up, well, it's fentanyl trafficking. Well, it's trade deficit. This is the problem when you got one guy unilaterally deciding about tariffs. You know, in the absence of a true national emergency where a commander in chief or a president might have to institute some sanctions on an emergency basis, But this sort of whim and if you say something nice about me or my mood, I have said this before. I've never understood what the battle with Canada has been about. Yeah, they ought to be our 51st state. They just sponge off of us all the time. Seems to me they've been a pretty good ally. And, you know, yes, are there trade issues with a lot of countries? But I just don't understand this bludgeoning of Canada. And tell me what the goal is. What's the strategy with the trade war against Canada? And I mean, there's been all kinds of pretexts. Well, they're letting too much fentanyl across the border. Well, or their trade deficit with Canada is too. It's just whatever he feels at the time. And this guy, I guess, who's also a former financial guy, and I thought Trump would have more in common. I always kind of felt like Trump believed that Justin Trudeau was a tool. And then they put in this new guy, what's his name, Mark Carney, and Carney's a business guy, he's a finance guy. I figured he and Trump might have a little bit more in common, but Carney's not backing down. Trump threatened tariffs. They took effect Saturday morning. Canadian Prime Minister Mark Carney threatened to retaliate dollar for dollar starting on September the 8th. So we're kind of on the ledge right now. Trump said Canada discriminates against the U.S. by retaliating against his national security tariffs on autos. He claimed that Canadian provinces had restricted sales of U.S. alcoholic beverages. Well, yeah, they have done that in response to his emergency tariffs last year. So they're going to get a tariff or an increase in a tariff because Canadian provinces are restricting the sales of alcohol in response to tariffs. Distillers are asking Trump, don't, no more. Your tariffs are killing our business. This is why it's not on the shelves. I mean, we talked about this with Kevin Stennett in the bourbon update repeatedly, and it's hurting American booze. It's hurting Kentucky distillers. And again, what's the objective? What are we accomplishing here? What's the goal? I don't know what it is. Last week, there's also to this agreement, used to be called NAFTA, and then it was called the U.S., I don't know, U.S., I can't remember all of the letters in the acronym, but it's up for negotiation, or I don't know, does Trump just want to dictate? Okay, here will be the trade terms between the United States and Canada and Mexico. I don't know. The two sides were close to an agreement last week that would have reduced the U.S. auto tariffs to Canada 15%, the same rate as South Korea and Japan, from 25%, on steel and aluminum to 25% from 50%. Prices for steel and aluminum mill products have surged 22.5% and 40.5%, respectively, over the last year. General Motors last month projected a $2.5 billion to $3.5 billion hit from tariffs this year. It's not just the whiskey producers and the bourbon distillers, but the automakers have been lobbying the administration. Reach a truce with Canada. The Canadian Prime Minister said that the major reason the deal blew up is that Trump's team refused to ease tariffs on heavy and medium-duty trucks, including those made at Ford's plant in Ontario. Ford's America's largest auto producer. Why are they targeted? And then construction materials at a time when home buying is down. This has not been a good summer for that. This is going to impact lumber. I don't get the economic and political sense made here. I don't get the goal. I don't get the strategy on this. But nonetheless, here's where we are. President Trump's new tariffs affect roughly 5% of Canadian exports to the U.S. each year, including dairy products, honey, and building materials like plywood. Canadian tariffs would target industries exposed to the new U.S. duties, naming steel products, dairy, pulp, and paper as the targets. Carney said, we cannot accept what they have offered and will not give what they have asked. So here we are. Going to help that socialist candidate for the Senate in Michigan. Don't you think? I mean, that's, and it's funny too, on another note, you know, I was talking about the data centers and the flock cameras, and I mentioned this before I left, how in the Senate race in Ohio, the Democratic Senate candidate, Sherrod Brown, has labeled his opponent as, yeah, the king of data centers and all that sort of thing. Well, Abdul El-Thad, the Democratic nominee for the Senate in Michigan, is tying his Republican opponent, former Representative Mike Rogers, to flock hammers. So now this is how fast this is all taking place. So now Republicans are the kings of flock hammers and data centers. Should Lexington take down its flock hammers? I don't think they will, but that's the question of the day at WVLKAM.com. If you want to check that out. A law firm hired to review former Fayette County Superintendent Demetrius Ligon's employment found he placed a fake email and said any criticism of him may be considered defamation under the office door of an employee who is also a state lawmaker. You know, it's funny, this state lawmaker who was working for the school system, this Representative Camuel, she's got a Republican opponent, and her opponent is out there going, why wasn't this woman speaking up about the problems of Fayette County schools long before all this stuff with the intimidating letter slid under the door? Good point. Maybe it's because she was trying to protect her job. Maybe that was it. Can you be as fragile? Can you have as fragile of an ego and still be in charge of something as large as a school system in Lexington? I mean, Ligon seemed to have an incredibly fragile ego. So anyway, the attorney, the Van Antwerp law firm, they didn't find sufficient evidence to conclude Ligon's created the email using a device on the Fayette school system. I guess he had pretty much deleted all of his printing history. But here's what an attorney said in a letter to the board. It's my opinion that Dr. Ligon's intent in placing this email under Representative Camuel's door was to discourage and intimidate her from speaking out against him. You know, if you noticed something about that, have you seen that video where he's sliding the thing under the door? That was on a weekend, wasn't it? Still, man, looking GQ sharp. The dude could dress. I saw him in a grocery store once on a Saturday, Ligon's. Hey, he was some distance from me, and I didn't bother going over and saying hello or anything. He was far enough away from me. It was like, well, I'm just, you know, just going to leave it alone. But the guy's dressed pretty sharp. Yeah, even sneaking things under people's doors, intimidating emails. So anyway, the investigation said there's not enough evidence to conclusively say if the email was created on Fayette County Public School Systems. Although Ligon's did text two district IT employees during a school board closed session asking what information was retained on district printers, according to the report. Ligon's asked one employee, hey, can you guys tell what people have printed in the district? The employee responded, yes, sir. Got a meeting tomorrow to do some investigating. So what that means, Ligon's printer in his office went offline later that night when IT personnel searched the print history on the device. There was no information stored from the past year. So this may be the reason why Ligon's was put on leave. Of course, now he's retired. We don't know. We don't know why he was put on leave, but this could have been it. But Camuel's opponent now began to speak out saying, hey, how come she didn't say anything? If things were so screwed up in the school system, she didn't say anything publicly until, of course, it was all pretty much known we got a mess. Well, then, yeah, then everybody's talking. Everybody's transparent, always acting like they always have been, especially some members of the school board, which is crap. Sunny and pretty nice, 82 today for the high. We're at 80 right now. Clear tonight, 58. Low 80s, sunny tomorrow. 87 Wednesday, 88 on Thursday. Sunny both days. 80 degrees now at 97.3 FM and 590 AM WVLK. 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
43: Accident-free around the city at this time, but we do have some delays on Nicholasville Road from State Street outbound Nicholasville Road all the way to Alumni Drive. Things are backing up, so expect some delays in that area. Also on Alumni Drive, from the blue lot at Kroger Field all the way to Nicholasville Road, slow moving there as well. I'm Deidre with your afternoon traffic.
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0: Or having to pay more to get them rebuilt. When Toyota opened up, Georgetown had 7,896 people. Toyota employs over 10,000 people. Thank you, Martha Lane. Now, is that, are you being sarcastic, or are you really thanking Martha Lane Collins? Canada's importing Chinese steel and Russian imports and putting them across the border as Canadian in order to help them around the tariffs and restrictions and bypassing sanctions. I have to look into that. Now, I know they've been talking. Other countries have been, too, since this unilateral tariff regime of the president's. Other countries have talked to China and other Asian nations about trade, bypassing the U.S., getting around the United States. Jason writes, data centers create very few jobs after initial build. Just a few people run the whole operation. This is one major difference from smelters and paper mills. That would remain to be seen as far as how many people they're actually going to employ permanently. I mean, sure, the construction wave, especially with skilled craftsmen like electricians. And the crazy money they're making. This I thought was interesting. The Kentucky Lantern analyzed monthly documents called eligible bidders lists from this summer and the previous two summers. The eligible bidders list, the one that the Kentucky Lantern analyzed, were published by the Kentucky Transportation Cabinet. And what it has shown this summer is the Kentucky road projects are down by more than 50%. Good. I guess my car won't need an alignment sooner now. This is, I mean, when do you work on the roads? Usually in the summer, right? So this is one of the busiest times for road crews, but it's been really slow. The numbers show various road projects that the cabinet, the Kentucky Transportation Cabinet, is seeking bids for from all asphalt, paving, and construction companies. Very fewer, dramatically fewer projects. About one-third of what we had last year. Over June and July of 2025, the cabinet had 161 road projects that companies were bidding on. Over June and July of this year, the cabinet listed 16 projects. 161 versus 16. Some of that could be inflation. Some of this, though, is thought that, well, remember the governor enacted a gas tax freeze back in May. And the legislature, the Republican-controlled legislature, was obviously pretty negative about that. Didn't think that the benefit from that, and the benefit was not long-lasting. I don't know how much, you'd have to tell me if it was a short-term benefit for you. I didn't see any benefit from it. What, it was supposed to have lowered the tax by about 10 cents. And then the governor allowed counties that wanted to opt into the gas tax cut, and some counties still did. Now, the amount of gas tax revenue collected by the state's been falling because for the same reason that I think gas prices have not escalated to the point that I thought they would, or at least sustain that higher level, more fuel efficiency is one of the reasons. I mean, I don't know about you. I see a lot of hybrid vehicles out there right now. So the overall amount of gas tax revenue collected by Kentucky had been falling even before Beshear enacted that gas tax break earlier this year. A spokesman for the Kentucky Transportation Cabinet predictably said the governor's executive order enacting a gas tax holiday did not affect the cabinet's ability to move forward with road projects, and that primary factors informing when to award projects have been budgetary constraints from the budget enacted by the General Assembly. It's their fault. The executive director of a group representing the road paving and construction industry told the Lantern his industry is feeling the strain from a lack of road work. Chad LaRue is the executive director of the Kentucky Highway Association of Highway Contractors. The lack of work is, quote, significantly impacting contractors and their ability to keep employees working in Kentucky. So the cabinet may be trying to make up for a shortfall in the road fund by delaying road projects, but that can be kind of a drastic measure, isn't it? I mean, again, these roads are just going to continue to deteriorate. So I don't know. The gas tax is currently formulated, may have to be reevaluated. Maybe people who drive hybrids and electric vehicles may have to start paying more every year. But, you know, when we have more fuel-efficient vehicles, you're buying less fuel. And when you're buying less fuel, you're going to have less in gas tax revenues. Not hard to figure out. Sean McKieran, who is the executive director of the Office of Budget and Fiscal Management in the Transportation Cabinet, told lawmakers back earlier this month that revenue from motor fuels taxes, the tax on the wholesale price of gasoline leveled on gasoline dealers and distributors, was down $45 million at the end of the 2026 fiscal year in the state budget. That's about a 5.5% decrease in those revenues and the largest drop by dollar amount of any road fund revenue source. McKiernan said about $20 million of that $45 million shortfall was due to the 10-cent gas tax holiday enacted by Beshear. So it had some impact. But there's other things impacting that, too. So right now, the Transportation Cabinet just having to manage the available cash. But like I said, your car may need alignment sooner. Because the state didn't do nearly the amount of road work that it did last year. This is Bruce on 97.3 FM and 590 AM WVLK. Hey, Bruce, how you doing?
1: I'm doing good, Cruiser. I live out here off of Brandon Road, and after about 5 years, they're finally fixing it because the funds were not there. They got diverted, et cetera. Mm-hmm. But I think what one of the issues of the road stop being repaired is that, you know, like the big battery factories that aren't going to happen down in E-Town.
0: Mm-hmm.
1: I think access roads and all that kind of stuff took a lot of the money away from the public roads.
0: You know, just for that one, well, for the battery plant, you're saying, the two battery plants we were supposed to have, but, well, yeah. one never yeah, started, man. And then the other one, now Ford Motor Company's trying to retool.
1: Well, just like you indicated, too, the smelter plant.
0: Yeah.
1: Mm-hmm. You know, and
0: never happened.
1: We build roads and all of that. You know, there's a lot of money goes in to access roads. And
0: that could be true. I mean, the governor's been talking about all the economic development and all these companies coming in creating jobs and whatnot. So maybe you're right, Bruce. Maybe some of that road money has gone to improving infrastructure around new economic development projects that have gone up. That could be possible. But I don't know. It seems to me you're going to keep taking in less on the gas tax, so something may have to be done in order to prop up the road fund. Bruce, thanks for the call, buddy. I do appreciate it. Should Lexington take down its flock cameras? That's our question of the day at WVLKAM.com. And one Bill Meck will be coming up. He's back from vacation. So he'll be joining us shortly to update this forecast. And I don't know, all he can do is insert some clouds into it because it's pretty bright and sunny and gets warmer gradually. We're at 80 degrees now, 58 for the low tonight. We'll be in the upper 80s by midweek. Bill Meck with an updated three-day forecast coming up on Cruiser and Crew at 97.3 FM and 590 AM WVLK. Let's take a break for traffic now. Here is Deidre Ransdell from the Scheller Automotive Traffic Center. What happened here? Let me try that again. Here is Deidre from the Scheller Automotive Traffic Center.
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0: $1,000 total, making the International Brotherhood of Electrical Workers the fourth largest donor to the In This Together PAC since Beshear created it shortly after his reelection as governor in 2023. The governor has not come out against data centers. And whether his executive order has teeth or not, we've discussed that last week. But he did come out with some guidelines and that local communities have to sign off. Of course, the union strongly supports data centers because it takes a massive amount of electricians to build one. The Government Affairs Office for the union put out a statement calling on all of its 900,000 members to urge their members of Congress to oppose any bills that impose bans on data center construction. Such bans, they say, would eliminate critical opportunities for union workers and stunt much-needed economic growth in communities across the country. All right, time to get to Bill Mack, chief meteorologist from the LAX 18 Storm Tracker Weather Center, who joins us now, sponsored by Synergy Home. 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
1: Hello, your cruiserness.
0: Thank you so much. Thank you.
1: Or after seeing your recent Facebook post, may I say, Oliver.
0: Yeah, I'm on Facebook singing Love Train and the part of the Green Acres theme.
1: Yeah,
0: on a tractor out at Eckerd's Orchards. It's sunflower crazy out there, we went out there and got some flowers for the house and took some pictures, and then I think they're having their big sunflower festival this weekend. So, I was out there doing some goofy stuff, and the wife throws it up on social media, so.
1: Because that's what she does.
0: That's what she does. She's looking out for me, I think. I don't know.
1: Yeah.
0: I'm not sure. Then we did this thing. We went out to the Rail Explorers.
1: Yeah.
0: Bluegrass Rail Explorers, and we took that Kentucky River Rambler. This is, you get on these things, it's... you ride the rails, you pedal it. Now, you do get assistance because these explorers that they use have custom-built electric motors. So even if you're not pedaling, you can go you're going 8 miles an hour.
1: Okay.
0: Even if you don't pedal. So it's kind of easy, but it's about a 10-mile trip, there and back, pedaling. It's beautiful. The pastures, the horse farms, you get into the limestone cliffs, the Wild Turkey Distillery. The Tyrone Turnaround is perched above the Kentucky River. So we did that on Friday, and that was a lot of fun. And the scenery was great. Yeah, the scenery was great, and it just, I don't know, the smells, it was just really nice. So, did you enjoy your time off?
1: Very much so, yeah. It was a good break. You know, but of course, the way things work out, one, I'm out of town, and a phantom tornado warning was issued, so that happened. That's a given.
0: Yeah, of course.
1: It's a cliche around here.
0: Yeah, you could have taken this week off, and nothing happens.
1: Yeah, or if I decide to take Wednesday off, there'll probably be a tornado warning.
0: Yeah, that's true.
1: But the one thing I love to do on vacation is just sit and watch storms. For me, that's fun.
0: Yeah. Right.
1: And, of course, we have an electrical storm for the ages a week ago Sunday. And where am I?
0: Yeah.
1: Watching it on a Ring camera because I'm in Chicago.
0: Yeah, get that 4K reproduction on a Ring camera. Ooh.
1: Yeah.
0: It was
1: a great trip. Great, great time.
0: Good. All right, let's get to some things here, man. It's time to start talking football and the NFL's rock-bottom quarterback competition I'm talking about in Cleveland. Where you've got Deshaun Watson up against Shedeur Sanders, Leon Sanders, or Deion Sanders' kid.
1: Yeah.
0: There. I guess they've decided to go with Deshaun Watson, even though Watson got booed this weekend, after a home exhibition game because the Browns were terrible. They got spanked. Sorry about your Bears, too, getting spanked at the hands of my Bengals.
1: Well, a little preseason game, I'm not that worried.
0: No, it's preseason. No reason to really get worked up. But the Browns are terrible, and so Sanders comes out over the weekend, and, well, I don't know if I can play in front of a booing crowd. I kind of wish every game was an away game, saying those things that's going to endear him to the home fans, even though they can't stand him anymore anyway, because he probably was the worst signing in the NFL ever.
1: Yes. Absolutely, yes.
0: They paid him a ton of guaranteed money, $230 million, all guaranteed.

0: speed, so they can't. Otherwise, they'd have bounced the guy years ago.
1: Yep.
0: But he's been in trouble and he's had an injury, so he's back now. It's been 2 years, I think, since he's been gone or out. So this is what Cleveland had to choose from: Deshaun Watson or Shedeur Sanders. Sanders likes to throw interceptions more than touchdown passes. But anyway, Sanders is getting the opening day start. How long? What's your over-under on how long that lasts?
1: Yeah.
0: Two games, four, one.
1: They're regretting letting Joe Flacco go now.
0: Oh, you better know it. Because Flacco, I mean, we got a nice solid backup now in Cincinnati. No question about it with Flacco. Flacco's already thrown touchdown passes in the preseason. So that was amazing. They'd have been better off starting 42 or 43-year-old Joe Flacco this season. Really?
1: Yeah.
0: They would have been better off. And then I'm reading here, Marshall Manning, son of Peyton Manning, made his high school football debut for Baylor. He entered the game in the second quarter of the season opener against Brentwood Academy. Manning completed a pass for first down on his first varsity snap. Is there something in the bylaws of football that if you're a Manning descendant, you have to play quarterback?
1: Well, yeah.
0: The reason I clicked on this story was, let's just see if some sire of a Manning, the quarterback Mannings, maybe is playing defensive end. Nope, not a chance. Quarterback. Not a chance. He's playing. So this is Marshall Manning, I guess we have to get accustomed to here.
1: And he's just starting high school, so.
0: Yeah, we got another Manning, I guess. What, he's coming back for another year at Texas.
1: Oh, that's Arch.
0: Arch, yeah. Arch Manning. Who is that Eli's son?
1: No, it's the other brother's son. The one who became an agent.
0: Oh, the one who became the agent. Okay. But yet they all have to play quarterback.
1: Yes.
0: It's just, that's the rule.
1: When George Halas was founding the NFL, 100 some years ago.
0: Yeah.
1: It's like anyone with the name of Manning must be quarterback.
0: Must be quarterback. You will be quarterback. God, I guess, gives gifts to Mannings born. They're given quarterback genes.
1: There's a lot to be said for genetics.
0: Well, that's true. That's true. And then you have Pizza Hut temporarily dropping the word pizza from its name so they'll go by Hut. See, they're thinking that with the football season coming and all those snap counts, Hut, see, get it? You'll hear that and go, I got to have a Pizza Hut pizza.
1: Oh, aren't they clever?
0: Think that'll work?
1: This is so crazy, it just might work.
0: The temporary marketing change features select locations covering the pizza portion of their exterior signs. Oh, God forbid. With a football banner, alongside updates to the brand's social media accounts.
1: Thank goodness for that.
0: So this is only a 25-week name change. It should span the 2026 football season. Hut. Think of Pizza Hut. Okay.
1: What if they did it in Omaha too?
0: Yeah, I mean, if I went when Peyton Manning used to say Omaha all the time, I'm thinking Mutual of Omaha or Omaha Steaks.
1: Oh yeah.
0: Yeah, I was getting that product tie-in. So Pizza Hut creating a product tie-in where there isn't one. We'll see how that works out. And ESPN's bringing College Game Day to three SEC schools the first 3 weeks of the college season.
1: Really?
0: Yeah. They're going to be in LSU week one, University of Texas week two, and Ole Miss week three.
1: Huh.
0: LSU takes on Clemson week one, and will play at Ole Miss in week three. Texas faces Ohio State in Austin in week two. That's going to be a game. Yeah, that'd be a big game. 40 seasons now. College Game Day. It's been 40 seasons they've been on the air. This year, week one will mark the show's 500th edition on the road.
1: Oh, wow.
0: Yeah. Going to all SEC schools at least for the first 3 weeks. Dozens of news outlets were fooled by a beautifully faked video. It looks like a man dressed as Darth Vader speaking at a San Diego City Council meeting.
2: Thank you, Darth Vader.
3: The Emperor is a fan of Flock because we all know that the Flock cameras are not only following the license plate readers, they are following children so that we can follow and surveil the rebel scum as they move from playground to playground, from playground to pool, from pool to gymnasium. I need this so I can stalk my ex-girlfriend. This technology will help us find Luke Skywalker in his X-Wing.
0: That's part of what fooled the news pros. Darth Vader coming out in favor of Flock cameras.
1: Oh, so this was a hoax?
0: This was a hoax. Legit? Yeah, it was a faked video.
1: Oh, wow.
0: And I guess these news pros that are watching, they're not going to the city council meeting. I guess they're watching the Zoom presentation of it, and they got fooled by this guy. Somehow altered their video.
1: Yeah, because I saw that, so I thought it was legit. And I mean, I thought it was a great idea.
0: Yeah,
1: you know.
0: It's fake. Yeah, it's fake, man. These fakes are looking real. Looking more and more real all the time. Massillon, Ohio, the new owners of a foreclosed home made a surprising discovery when they got inside for the first time. There was a dead body in a bed.
1: Oh.
0: And they said it's as is. You know, it's usually the case when it's a foreclosure. It's, you know, you get it as is, blemishes and all.
1: Stuff's attached to the wall or something, you know, that comes with the house, you know.
0: Now, how does that not stink? How does that not, how does that, you know, how does that odor not bleed outside of the home? And
1: I would, yeah.
0: I would think the minute you walked in the door, I'd be, oh, something seriously wrong here. The guy was...
1: For long enough for it to go to a foreclosure, it had to have been a while.
0: Yeah, it had to have been a while. I guess the guy was in bed, died for a long time. His older brother, John, had not spoken or seen his brother in 2 or 3 months. The guy evidently suffered from some mental problems and had isolated himself from his family. It was a two-bedroom home built in 1958. Sold in July for $111,200. Well, you know, again, as is. As is. Well, what are we going to do with this dead body? I don't know. You bought the house.
1: I don't know.
0: You figure it out. What you going to do with it? Man made an in-depth video, in-depth investigation exposing Walmart for allegedly cheating us out of our promised amount of chicken.
1: Of course.
0: Here's what the video claims after exhaustive research.
4: This pack of Walmart chicken is already underweight in the package. This is supposed to weigh 5.5 pounds out of the package. 4.92. Then we're going to open it up and see how much the chicken weighs. 4.24 pounds. That's just about a pound and a quarter short of 5.50. That's insane.
0: Okay. Well...
1: Wow.
0: I don't know. That sounds like it's taking a lot of work. He claims he weighed 21 packages and 11 of them were underweight up to a quarter ounce. And what he used in the video were the most underweight packages of chicken.
1: I find it interesting, too, that he got just enough to go over 50%.
0: just barely.
1: Yeah.
0: Over 50%. So here's a little science for you, Bill. So,
1: science!
0: We didn't play this in a while, though. Because it's about a soda can.
5: Science!
1: Science!
0: Or a beer can.
1: Oh, yeah?
0: If you tap on the top of the can you stop it from exploding?
5: Science!
1: Science!
0: Well, has the answer. If you dropped a soda can, what's the first thing you do? A lot of people start tapping on the top thinking that's going to help. Doesn't.
1: Yeah, it's not going to help.
0: It's not going to help. The problem is tapping creates more bubbles.
1: Yep.
0: You're actually doing yourself worse. When a carbonated drink gets shaken, tiny bubbles form inside the liquid, and if you open the can right away, the sudden drop in pressure can lead to a foamy explosion. The problem is the tapping creates more bubbles, which means more pressure buildup. They even did a study in 2019 with more than 1,000 beer cans. Whew, somebody had a party because you had to open those beer cans. What'd you do with the contents? They found no difference between tapped and untapped cans.
1: Tiny bubbles
0: in the can makes me happy.
1: Makes me explode all the time. Yeah.
0: Best thing you can do is just let it sit upright for a few minutes, then crack it open slowly. This lets the gas escape first. And hopefully saves you from a big cleanup after that stuff explodes all over the place.
1: Explode.
0: You're going to explode all over the place. New trend in naming kids after weapons. Gunner, Wesson, Caliber, Shooter, Trigger, Blade, Cannon, Remington, Beretta, Colt, Ruger, Winchester, Arson, Cutter, and Dagger.
1: All named Howitzer?
0: All on the upswing. Yeah, I know.
1: Nuke.
0: Nuke. Duke. I mean, these names, Hunter and Archer are lame, man, compared to these new names like Remington
1: and
0: Ruger. A baby name expert says weapon-inspired names may have a renegade spirit, which has been a rising theme. Maverick is a higher-ranking name than ever, and cowboy-style names like Dutton, Stetson, and Boone are climbing the charts. Yeah, strong, masculine, independent. Some experts warn that names like this may not age well, glamorizing violence and tying your kid with a name that comes with baggage.
1: It's like naming your kid Adolf.
0: Yeah, I know, but you're not naming your kid AR-15, okay? Or Stealth Bomber or something like that. It's just people just being creative, and I guess they want more aggressive-sounding boy names, I guess. Bolt.
1: Yeah. Well, it's because the show gets popular. All of a sudden, now we got to name our kids that way. So it's like, just be normal. Just think about what the kid is going to have to go through for the next 18 years.
0: Yeah, right. Yes, exactly. Think of the kid. In Beijing yesterday, two robots ran faster than Usain Bolt's 9.58-second world record in the 100-meter sprint. They clocked that 100 meters at 9.39 seconds. Now, we're going to have to teach the robots braking because, well, they really don't know how to stop themselves. The machines just slammed into a thick mat at the finish line. The five-day World Humanoid Robot Games. Oh, Lord.
1: NBC, what could go wrong here?
0: NBC's not thinking about picking that up, are they? You know, to go along with the Olympics?
1: Fallon will probably do it.
0: 2,000-plus robots combining sports with simulated factories, restaurants, and offices. They say humanoid robots can run quicker than the fastest humans, but it's some of the work they've been doing so far in some of these factories. Supposedly they're slower than humans, but I guess they'll speed up. One of the robots caught fire after a 100-meter race. Ooh, I hope you didn't have money on that one.
1: Oh, wow.
0: That's most unfortunate there.
1: They have to bring out the blue tent then and put them down?
0: I think so. That's what they said, a sad moment.
1: Like Rosie the Robot there.
0: Yeah, it's a sad moment. New record pumpkin at the Kentucky State Fair today.
1: Oh, cool.
0: Josh Monin, this is a new record, 1,882.4 pounds.
1: It's a half a ton of pumpkin.
0: That is a big pumpkin. Nick McCashin won the watermelon contest at 245.7 pounds. Now, the pumpkin and the watermelon will be on display at the fair, and then after the fair, they're going to be dropped from the top of the PNC Tower at 512 feet, and that ought to be a real good time.
1: Oh, cool. The old Letterman bit.
0: I wish. I thought it was a great Letterman bit where they drop stuff off of a... Well, this would be a big one. I mean, the PNC Tower is 512 feet. But that's not the tallest building in Louisville or the state. The tallest building is the 400 West Market building at 549 feet.
1: Oh.
0: Wouldn't that be great? Okay, yay, Josh and Will and Nick, congratulations. And your watermelon, your pumpkin's going to be on display, and then we're going to have this big fun gathering. We're going to drop it off the top of the 400 West Market building. Smash it to the ground.
1: Cool.
0: I think that'd be cool, but they won't do that. So what are they going to do with it? I guess Nick and Josh are stuck with it, right?
1: I thought you were serious they were doing that.
0: No, they're not. I was making that up. I wish they would do it.
1: See, I can't tell the difference between, you know, real cruiser and AI cruiser here. You know,
0: that was AI cruiser you just heard. I thought that was real definition of AI slop, because that's what you're going to get when these things smash all over the ground. I guess I should bring this up now, too, and then we'll get to the forecast. There's four chains that aren't using real pumpkin in their pumpkin spice lattes.
1: Oh, my goodness.
0: Yeah. Krispy Kreme, they openly admit to using pumpkin pie sauce, and there's no real pumpkin in it. McDonald's, the ingredients listed on their website, no mention of squash, just fructose, water, and propylene glycol alongside caramel color and natural flavor.
1: Well, that's called McPumpkin.
0: McPumpkin. Dutch Brothers coffee. According to Dutch Brothers workers online, both the standard and sugar-free syrups used for their drinks come from Torani, which doesn't contain any real pumpkin, and Dunkin'. Now, they haven't unveiled this year's pumpkin spice lineup, but in previous years, their pumpkin spice lattes contain flavors of pumpkin, but no real pumpkin on the ingredient list. Starbucks does use pumpkin puree in their pumpkin spice recipes. There's no pumpkin in McCormick's pumpkin pie spice either. It's cinnamon, ginger, nutmeg, and cloves.
1: Which I think is pumpkin pie spice. I mean, that's what you put in a pumpkin pie.
0: Yeah, it is. So.
1: Yeah.
0: Anyway, there's everybody's lying to us. Everybody's lying to us. Nobody's truthful.
1: No, not everyone.
0: No,
1: we are here bringing you the truth.
0: That's true. We are the truth. And here's the truth about your updated forecast, which gets gradually warmer, but that's about it.
1: That's about it. It is an exceedingly dull week coming up here, but after all the active weather we've had for the last several weeks,
0: I
1: think a lot of folks are happy with this.
0: Mm-hmm.
1: It is wonderful outside right now. Temperatures have been up there near that 80-degree mark. It has been a beautiful sunny day. Humidity is low. It feels like September. We got here about a week early, and we're going to hold that through the week.
0: It is a little chilly for this. It was chilly this morning, and we're going down to 58 again tonight, aren't we?
1: Yes, we are. So with all that, you've got the sunshine for the balance of the day today, and temperatures, we're upper 70s, pushing 80 for the balance of the afternoon. That humidity is low for tonight. Clear, cool again, back down upper 50s overnight. Tomorrow, sunny, warm. It is a dandy. Low 80s for you tomorrow. Becoming partly sunny on Wednesday. We're going to put at least a minimal shower chance in on Wednesday. Temperatures will get into the upper 80s Wednesday. Thursday, middle 80s, and again, a thunder shower chance through the end of the week. Again, these are small chances Wednesday, Thursday, and once those pass, that's it.
0: That's it. That's all, folks. 80 degrees now at 97.3 FM and 590 AM WVLK. 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
1: Alrighty, Cruiser.
0: Good to have you back. Bill Mack, Chief Meteorologist from the LAX 18 Storm Tracker Weather Center. And what am I doing here? That's not making sound. Let's try it again.
1: There we go.
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6: We have a traffic hazard. The outer loop of New Circle Road between Alumni Drive and Richmond Road. There's a large object reportedly blocking the left lane, so be careful on New Circle right around Alumni Drive and Richmond Road. Also, a non-injury collision. Winchester Road between Polo Club Boulevard and Man O' War has Winchester Road blocked in both directions. And another non-injury accident, Sir Barton Way at Florafina Street. One lane toward Man O' War Boulevard is blocked. I'm Deidre with your afternoon traffic.
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16: The clock is ticking. I'm Lisa Brady, Fox News. That message from Treasury Secretary Scott Bessent saying the U.S. is putting countries and other entities on notice to cut economic ties with Iran or face financial consequences.
17: We are going to hold everyone accountable, and this is economic asphyxiation of this regime.
16: Iran remains defiant, warning any support for the new sanctions will be considered an act of war.
10: The secretary of Iran's National Security Council writing today, quote, if the economic war continues, not a single drop of oil will be exported, neither through the Strait of Hormuz nor from anywhere in the Persian Gulf. But the pressure is beginning to tell in Iran. Inflation is skyrocketing. The availability of goods is dropping just as fast.
16: Fox's Jonathan Hunt in Tel Aviv. The U.S. Supreme Court just clearing the way for an executive order restricting mail-in voting. However, the decision appears to leave room for more challenges in court, with time running out to make changes ahead of the midterms. Closing arguments expected this week at the trial of Lindsey Clancy, the Massachusetts mom charged with murdering her three young children, the defense claiming postpartum psychosis.
18: The court ended for the day with one of the prosecution's final two experts, forensic psychologist Dr. Kirk Heilburn. Now, Dr. Kirk says after interviewing Lindsey Clancy and reviewing her records, he testified he does not believe Clancy killed her three children because a male voice commanded her. He noted experiencing a temporary auditory hallucination and never before or after is very, very rare. Instead, Dr. Heilburn testified he believes Clancy was attempting suicide and deliberately wanted to take her children with her.
16: Fox's Brian Yenes at the courthouse in Plymouth, where at one point today, the judge rejected a defense motion for a mistrial. 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
0: And now we have right now 80 degrees. And sunny skies. Tonight, clear, 58 for the low. Sunny, low 80s tomorrow, up to 87 on Wednesday. Sunny, warm, 88 on Thursday. And you heard Bill say it, outside of some very slight storm chances on Wednesday and Thursday, that's pretty much it for the week. Warm and dry, but not oppressive. 80 degrees at 97.3 FM and 590 AM WVLK. 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
2: We have an injury accident at this time. West Reynolds Road at Mall Road. The left lane toward Nicholasville Road is blocked, so avoid the area. Also, a non-injury accident, Sir Barton Way at Florafina Street. One lane toward Manowar Boulevard is blocked. And police continue at the scene outbound Winchester Road between Polo Club Boulevard and Manowar Boulevard. The outbound lane is shut down. I'm Deidre with your afternoon traffic.
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0: 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I was away for a couple of days, but good to be back with you. Here is our phone number, 859-253-5959. And that's also the number for the Stuttgart Motors text line. And the email address is cruiser@wvlkam.com. On the trend with kids being named after guns like Ruger, coincidentally, I believe that today is the day, the anniversary, that Johnny Cash's A Boy Named Sue reached number one on the country charts. Well, that song was kind of about a boy that was named Sue, and that was done to tough him up because, of course, he got bullied and he'd have to fight a lot. I suppose this song would not be politically correct, or it could be divisive, depending on how you want to view it. Hey, everybody, I'd like you to meet my kid Buckshot and his sister Uzi. Uzi. Uzi's not a bad name for a dog or a cat. Yeah. Uzi. All right, where's the cheap beef coming from? President Trump said he would temporarily increase tariff-free beef imports and has secured a commitment to sell the meat at 25% below current market prices. Of course, we're all sensitive. We're sensitive to the price, I guess, of beef, gas, and eggs. That was the Holy Trinity. I mentioned that before I took a little break. Those seem to be the prices or the items that we're most fixated on. I would have thought it used to be milk, where it's now eggs. But gas, I get it. It's in our face every day. And then, of course, beef. We like our beef, and so we're not happy with the beef prices. But where's it coming from? Has anybody specified? If they have, can you tell me who made the commitment to sell the beef? I assume it's a foreign producer who made the commitment to sell the meat at 25% below current market prices. Anyway, the president said on Truth Social he concluded a deal to substantially lower the price of ground beef for working American families. We have a commitment that this beef will be sold at 25% below current market prices. As we work to rebuild this herd and help our ranchers, because that's a big part of it, a global cattle shortage has driven up the cost of red meat. As we work to rebuild this herd and help our ranchers for the next 90 days, the U.S. will allow up to 300,000 metric tons of product for ground beef to be imported with no out-of-quota tariff. A White House official said the commitment came from foreign beef exporters and that the 25% discount would be passed along to U.S. consumers. Kentucky Farm Bureau, they're not happy. Probably some other farm groups aren't either. They're not happy with the Trump administration plan to go with foreign beef imports. Eddie Melton, the president of Kentucky Farm Bureau, said the plan comes at a challenging time for Kentucky cattle producers who are working to rebuild their herds. Well, what's the problem with this on a temporary basis while they rebuild those herds? Now, again, I like to know where the meat's coming from. But what's the problem with that in a short? I mean, it's a temporary situation. Right? I mean, this is not something that's forever, I don't believe. While we support efforts to lower grocery carts costs, Melton said greater reliance on foreign beef could hurt American farmers and create long-term consequences for consumers. Well, again, my understanding was this would be a This was not going to be permanent. It's a temporary increase on tariff beef imports. So, but farmers are not happy about this. I can't see the problem if it's a temporary situation until the herds are back where they need to be. that there's some beef coming from someplace else, but where is it? The number one SKU, what is SKU? I guess I got to look that up. The number one SKU in grocery stores is bananas. Blah, blah, blah, blah, blah. Where's the cheap beef coming from? Belterra Park and Thistle Downs. Okay. Anyone check the date on that cheap beef? Well, I don't think it's here yet. I'm just wondering where it's coming from. All right, Bob Babbage is back. And so between his absence and my absence, it's been a couple of weeks since we talked to Bob. So we've got some political items to catch up on. Bob, how you been, buddy?
1: Great. Been missing you. I'm glad to be with you today.
0: Yes, I'm glad we're all back in place today. Lots to talk about. Looks like the DNC has taken an interest in the 6th District congressional race. They put it on one of their maps or one of their, I guess, from red to blue. They've targeted this seat where Zach Dembo, who is the Democrat, is taking on former state senator and once a lieutenant gubernatorial candidate, Dr. Ralph Alvarado. There was a Democratic Party poll that showed that this race was essentially tied. So what do you think, Bob, and what does this mean for the Democratic National Party to put this on their special list?
1: Well, both candidates are very strong. Dembo was barely known when we started this race and, you know, rushed to the top, did very well. And just kept getting stronger and stronger and ended up taking it. Dr. Alvarado's run before for state Senate was on the ticket, remember, for lieutenant governor and has quite the reputation for hard work. This race will be a heck of a race. If both parties continue to put resources here, then both parties are seeing what this poll shows. It's up for grabs. The Republican Party of Kentucky, a couple of folks there have said, look, this is a race. Mm-hmm. Take it seriously. It's not, you know, just the National Democrats making some noise. It is highly contested and will be perhaps the most interesting race in the state when you look at it.
0: Mm-hmm.
1: If Andy Barr is considered to be a pretty strong favorite in the U.S. Senate race,
0: yeah,
1: and we really don't have any other congressional races of note.
0: No.
1: Lexington mayor will get some looks just because of the primary numbers.
0: Mm-hmm.
1: Let's hope the Lexington results get reported sooner this fall.
0: Yep, please.
1: because we could know by 7 o'clock who
0: we
1: wins
0: should
1: that
0: know.
1: Congressional race and be one of the first in the nation to report.
0: Yeah.
1: I like that position for our state, but we've got to have
0: you got to count the votes.
1: All the info.
0: Yeah, yeah,
1: got the info.
0: Yeah, got to get the votes out sooner. So, yeah, this is interesting, and so they presumably the party will put some money behind Dembo, and and I guess the National Republican Party, they don't want to lose this one either. What do you think why do you think this race is so close? Is it candidate quality? Is it? Now, I know this is not a red meat district. Obviously, it has Lexington, which is a blue city. Here's something else that surprised me, and I was going to work this into the segment here a little later, Bob, but I'll mention it now. I saw over the weekend where there's only three states where Trump is above water in the polls now. When that DNC poll came out and showed that Trump was underwater in Kentucky, I thought, okay, maybe this is just a Democratic Party poll. But evidently some other polling, state by state, three states have Trump above water. Everybody else, including Kentucky, is underwater. Is it the change in the political environment that's giving the Democrat a chance in this race? Because the National Party's not gotten involved since the first time Amy McGrath took on Andy Barr, and you know it was a close race, but she lost by, about 3 points. That's the last time the National Party got involved in the 6th District. Why are they doing it now? Candidate quality or just the environment's better because the Republicans are on their heels?
1: Candidate quality would be one, but maybe a close second, if not a tie, cost of living.
0: Mm-hmm.
1: A lot of voters in 6th District are not Lexington, and in Lexington or out, you've got folks worried about what things cost. just like this whole beef crisis, and are we going to import beef against against the wishes of Kentucky farmers who produce more beef this side of the Mississippi than any other state? Beef prices are up 20%. If you could import and bring prices down, that might be good for the consumer, but not for those beef farmers or producers. It's complicated, let's face it.
0: Yeah, it is. I just wonder, though, again, if you're trying to build up your beef herds, a little imported beef on a temporary situation is not going to impact. I mean, those American farmers, I would think, would still be able to sell their beef. Maybe they're maybe I'm wrong. Maybe they're worried about, okay, here comes this cheap beef, and we're not going to be able to sell the cattle we can take to market now. Might be the concern, but obviously it's the administration trying to do something, because it's a key indicator of affordability is, can I buy hamburger? You know, in these kinds of economic situations, when money's tight, Hamburger Helper moves off the shelves, but you got to be able to afford the hamburger. or you just got the helper, and it's not as good.
1: So, right.
0: Because you're missing the protein.
1: Good distinction there.
0: In this thing. The data center thing, the Kentucky General Assembly may reconsider the tax incentives it previously passed in 2025 to attract hyperscale data centers. And I mentioned, I've talked about this before I was away, and since I've been back here today, just talking about how we rushed incentives to the table without any guardrails, and so now it sounds like we're going to pull back. Bob, you run a lobbying firm. How many calls are you getting and other lobbyists getting from these data centers wanting to employ you to lobby legislators in Frankfurt? This is such a hot issue, I would imagine, that everybody's gearing up for either the next election or the next legislative session.
1: And just for a framework around this, the anti-data center and the anti-flock camera.
0: Yeah. These movements.
1: Contingent. Rush to the front. I mean, there was a packed hearing in Northern Kentucky about the flock cameras, and it's Big Brother watching us, except if you're pro-law enforcement, appreciates having this advantage of the flock cameras.
0: Because it works.
1: So that's a tough wicket. The other wicket on data centers, look, if you're going to let China have all the data centers, you've got a problem. And if you're going to advance technology and advance AI, it's going to take data centers to move data. That's what your electric car drives through, essentially. And more people I know are moving to electric vehicles. Mm-hmm. All that being said, we need to take a deep breath and think about these issues a bit more objectively instead of just saying data centers are going to ruin the water and run up the electricity bills. Mm-hmm. Those are factors to be mindful of, but you can't paint with a broad brush and say that's the case everywhere. And there are ways to deal with that in terms of the electric bill a data center would pay. So hot issues across the country in both respects, but data centers in particular. The legislature will take it back up again. Why? Because local folks are saying, take this back up again. Mm-hmm. And to be responsive in a representative form of government, you go to Frankfurt and you're saying, I'm hearing a lot about data centers. You're telling your caucus chair, your speaker, your president, majority leader, minority leader, what are we going to do? What's the right thing to do? Who's doing the right thing? Who's ahead of this in other states or places? Or who's behind? We don't want to get there either.
0: Yeah. No, it's become a hot issue overnight. And you're right. We got to step back on this. The rush is on to label primarily Republican candidates as a friend of data centers and flock cameras and hopes that will be carry Democrats to electoral victory, but our governor's not ruled them out. And again, there's probably going to be some new legislation. I would think this is going to be maybe issue number one in the next legislative session, trying to get our arms around this, but it doesn't sound like Kentucky's going to be a state that's going to block data centers. As a former Secretary of State, I got to ask you about this one. Hundreds of Oldham County residents got a letter in the mail from the state saying they don't physically live in the county where they're registered to vote. I guess this is there's a law that I guess every now and again, I don't know who these people are, but they got to go in and the technology's gotten better to where they can look at the lines, the boundaries of various counties. And I guess they shift from time to time, or maybe the old technology didn't show what the new technology shows in terms of where these boundaries are. But here are these people now that have lived in Oldham County. for decades maybe. Your place of habitation is not physically in the county where you were previously registered to vote. It goes on to tell recipients they're now registered to vote in Jefferson County. Oldham County wasn't the only county affected. 11 voters in Hardin County, 2 in Spencer, and 67 in Bullitt County also got letters saying, hey, you know what? You live in Jefferson County now. This is weird, Bob. But from an electoral standpoint, I guess their registration will change, and they'll now start voting in Jefferson County elections.
1: Yeah, it's complicated, and the local comparison would be all of a sudden you live in Georgetown, Scott County, you live in Nicholasville, Jefferson County, yeah. And you're told no, you're actually in Fayette County. What?
0: What? Yeah.
1: What do you mean?
0: Yeah. And you can pay our taxes.
1: Yeah, right. That was my next comment. But yeah. I've been paying taxes over here, yeah. Not over there.
0: I like the tax rate here, not over there.
1: So had you or I been a victim of this, we would certainly be asking a lot of questions.
0: Yes.
1: The GIS technology is better, so you can actually tell where the lines are. And it may have been that people bought or lived in Oldham and were actually in Jefferson. But that's a shock to find out. And it was just a shock to hear about.
0: Yeah. I mean, there's some people been living there for 50 years. And I mean, I guess this technology has been around for 4 years, and they just got around to telling them through this new computer-generated map, it's overriding decades of deeds and tax records and election records and other official documents. And I don't know, could this go to court for a more thorough legal examination? I don't know. But
1: probably could. I've had to tell a couple of my Oldham County friends they better check, because they're kind of snobby Oldham County folks who think Oldham County is superior.
0: Uh-huh.
1: And all of a sudden they're demoted to being a Jefferson County resident.
0: Yeah.
1: Have to have a little laugh, but a lot of people aren't laughing.
0: You're a much smaller fish now in a bigger pond. Jefferson County Clerk's Office says it's following a 2022 state law. That's why it's taken 4 years. That requires all state agencies to use the same mapping software. We'll take a break and come back talk about some national politics with Bob here in just a second. 80 degrees now, sunny skies, clear tonight, 58, sunny tomorrow, low 80s, and sunny mid-80s for both Wednesday and Thursday. Only the slightest chance of a shower on those days. Here's Dieter Ransdell from the Scheller Automotive Traffic Center.
2: We have an injury accident, Shelby Lane at Jacks Creek Pike. Another injury collision, West Reynolds Road at Mall Road. The left lane toward Nicholasville Road is blocked. A non-injury accident, outbound Winchester Road between Polo Club Boulevard and Man O' War Boulevard. The outbound lane is shut down. And a stalled vehicle reported Parker's Mill Road at Lane Allen Road. A school bus reportedly blocking one lane. Another stalled vehicle outbound Nicholasville Road at Lexington Green Circle. The left lane is blocked. I'm Deidre with your afternoon traffic.
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0: registry. But Lindsay Titchener, a state senator from Smithfield, whose district includes Oldham County, says this is a mess. This is a huge mess. The county lines weren't moved. It's new maps that are up to date and, I guess, tell a different story of where the lines are. All right, some national politics. We're here with Bob Babbage, and we're getting awful close. 10 weeks, I think, Bob, until Election Day. That's all we've got coming up here. It's coming very quickly, 72 days, I think, before the election. And there's some problems for the Republicans. An Economist YouGov poll out last week had Trump's approval among Republicans at a second-term low of 79%. That's down 12 points since he took office. There are more Senate races that appear to be contested here. Now, the Republicans still have a pretty good chance of holding on to the Senate, but the Senate battlefield is sprawling, Bob. Republicans normally wouldn't think twice about Alaska, Kansas, Iowa, Mississippi, Nebraska, or Texas, and they may not have to worry too much about Mississippi or Kansas, but those other states, they are having to worry. Republicans expect these six states to revert back to their MAGA mean, but the party's still afraid. The Democrats pat the 51 senators. They got to hold Michigan, pick up North Carolina and Ohio, and then Maine is probably next on the list, and they would need just one more. Last week, the Texas and Iowa Senate races were moved to toss-up by Cook Political Report. They weren't leading Republican. In fact, they're sending some big guns to Iowa. Pete Hegseth, the defense secretary, was up there campaigning last week. So six GOP seats are rated toss-ups now or lean Democratic. So things are shifting, Bob. And now finally it looks like Trump's going to free up some money of the billions that he's been collecting. Tens of millions of dollars expected to be distributed to each committee, the National Republican Senate Campaign Committee, and the same for the House. Republicans were beginning to get antsy as President Trump dragged his feet on releasing the massive war chest at his disposal. So now he's given the green light for tens of millions in midterm spending from his personal super PAC, and, it's named MAGA Inc. Bob, this what do you make of this? I still think the biggest problem for the Republicans is Republican voters that stay home.
1: You're probably right. And while we've been away from each other on the air, the turnout in several of these elections that have happened lately basically showed some Republican disinterest. We've seen this before in cycles. When Trump is on the ballot, Republicans show up. When he's not, they don't.
0: Yeah.
1: He's going to say, I am on the ballot. It's the R candidate, and you got to vote for him. North Carolina is going to go Democrat. Ohio, yeah. From friends in Ohio, say, yeah, probably so, Democrat.
0: Mm-hmm.
1: Not enough to pull off a takeover, and I don't think a takeover will happen on the Senate side, just my feeling. But on the House side, it's a different story. A lot of shots for Democrats to win seats now held by Republicans. That's happened, 20 years ago in a big shift in the midterm.
0: Mm-hmm.
1: And it's about administration taking their shots all over the place instead of focusing on a few issues that matter most to people who will be voting. That's where Trump has to not just turn his funding, but his conversation every day.
0: Amy Walter with the Cook Political Report on the House. 218 is the bare majority, and she says she's got a range of anywhere from GOP plus 3 to Democrats plus 11. That's pretty wide open. She says the map is very, very small. The redrawing of the lines, especially after the Supreme Court decision, made that field even narrower. Our prediction right now, our range of outcomes are anywhere from Republicans holding the majority by just 3 seats or Democrats holding it by 11. So she's got the Republicans with a chance to hang on to the House, which is a bit surprising. The new primary schedule's out for the Democrats anyway. South Carolina, then Nevada, New Hampshire, New Mexico, Michigan, and Virginia. Did you see what David Plouffe wrote? He's the former manager for Barack Obama's 2008 presidential campaign, was a senior advisor on Harris's bid in 2024.
1: Yep.
0: Did you see what he wrote about Annie Beshear's chances? Start with South Carolina. Any Southern candidate, think either of the Georgia senators or Governor Andy Beshear of Kentucky, who loses the Palmetto State primary or doesn't finish a strong second, probably won't last long. That's probably accurate, wouldn't you think, Bob?
1: That's pretty on point. Yes, it is. It's very on point. You've got to do well there. It's a big advantage for a Southern candidate, but it's also a big risk if they're two or three.
0: Yep. And finally, this is the final full day of campaigning in South Carolina. There's a runoff election tomorrow between Senator Darlene Graham, Lindsey Graham's sister, and Representative Ralph Norman in a closely watched GOP Senate runoff. Trump has been vocal in his support for Darlene Graham, so we'll see if it holds. Oklahoma Republicans will also go to the polls to tap Mike Mazie, I think that's how you pronounce his last name, or Guttner Drummond as their next gubernatorial nominee. The South Carolina race will be the one that everybody will be watching, though, Bob, all right, tomorrow?
1: For sure. Yeah. Yes, sir, we will be.
0: All right, Bob, that'll do it. We'll talk later in the week, buddy. Have a good week, and thank you.
1: Thank you. Catch you Friday.
0: Great fun today. Covered a lot of ground. Needed to. Been a couple of weeks. Bob Babbage here on Cruiser and Crew at 97.3 FM and 590 AM WBLK. 3-day forecast, 80 degrees. Currently sunny skies. Clear tonight, 58. Sunny tomorrow, low 80. Sunny a little bit warmer, 87 on Wednesday and 88 on Thursday. Right now it's 80. Deidre Ramsdell has traffic from the Scheller Automotive Traffic Center.
2: Busy afternoon on the roadways in Lexington. An injury accident, Shelby Lane at Jacks Creek Pike. Police are on the scene. Another injury collision, West Reynolds Road at Mall Road. The left lane toward Nicholasville Road is blocked. A non-injury accident, police still on the scene. Outbound Winchester Road between Polo Club Boulevard and Man O' War Boulevard. The outbound lane is shut down. And a couple of stalled vehicles, Parker's Mill Road at Lane Allen. School bus reportedly blocked. Blocking one lane there. Also outbound Nicholasville Road at Lexington Green Circle. The left lane is blocked. I'm Deidre with your afternoon traffic.
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Shelley Fabre had a number one single with this back in 1962 called Johnny Angel. Now, playing on this song was the famous Wrecking Crew. That included Glenn Campbell on guitar, and the background vocals are from Darlene Love's girl group, The Blossoms. Now, it's funny because Shelley Fabre said, "I can't sing." But see, back in those days, if you were on a hit television show, especially if you were young, they were going to make a singer out of you. Did you ever notice, and I noticed this when I was a kid growing up, because I was into the media business, and then, of course, I loved music, so I was collecting records at an early age, and I would go to the record store, and I would see, oh, there's Mr. French from Family Affair. He's got an album out. Or the whole Shatner thing. You know, back in the day, and both of the kid stars on the Donna Reed Show became music stars, but Shelley Fabre said, tell the backup singers to sing louder because I can't sing. They turned her co-star, what was his name, Paul Peterson, who played her brother on the Donna Reed Show, into a singer. And so, they incorporated singing for her, too. And she had a number one hit with some quality musicians singing backup. But, hey, look, how many songs these days are auto-tuned or they screw with the production and the vocals and that it makes people who really can't sing very well sound better?

0: This was a woman, Shelley Fabre, who was pretty much on television just about every decade. I mean, the Donna Reed Show. She did three Elvis movies. Three movies with a Kang. Elvis Presley. She had Girl Happy in 65, Spin Out in 66, and Clam Bake in 67. Here's the final scene of that.
1: I sure wish you weren't going home today.
2: Well, under the circumstances, I think it's best. I
1: kind of hoped you'd stay around and help me spend my prize money.
2: You should put that money in a bank, not spend it on me.
1: It's too late. I already did.
2: Oh, Tom Wilson, you take this ring right back to the store.
3: Yeah.
1: And you're saying you won't marry me?
2: Well, I'm saying that we can't afford it. I mean...
1: Then you're saying you will marry me.
2: Yes, of course I will.
0: Oh, I didn't think Elvis was a marrying type. Oh, well. She was married to Mike Farrell of MASH, but there's one role that Shelley Fabre is probably best known for in the mind of every man listening right now to this program. Tell me what it is. What role did she have? That's right. She played Brian Piccolo's wife on the 1971 male tearjerker Brian song. And, yeah, she did. She played James Caan's wife in that. And, of course, for men, that's the movie that makes men cry. It's Brian's song. You know, the death scene. Well, it's kind of a sad movie. True story, obviously, too. Went on then to play the wife of Coach on the sitcom with Craig T. Nelson. Shelley Fabre was 82 years old. All right. The first day of school at UK. I mentioned this earlier. The three-year degree is getting more popular. Let's chop off some of those required credit hours and shave that, let's say, to 90 credit hours instead of the typical 120 for a bachelor's degree. Reduced credit programs are more common in private nonprofit schools, often online, and typically compress majors by reducing electives, with business degrees being the most common. So that's kind of what trend is going toward. You know, a lot of kids, I'm sure there's, if you went and randomly walked up to 10 UK students, how many out of those 10 would have a fake ID? 9? 8? All 10? At least half? And it's a problem. I've talked to people in the bar business, and you know, the ABC, of course, they're always cracking down on underage drinkers, but they understand that the bars are like, hey, look, man, these fake IDs look very realistic. Well, Boston is taking extreme measures to combat underage drinking. I know the Massachusetts legislature has this good time happy hour legislation going on. Plus, Boston also is considering keeping the extended bar hours that they had during the World Cup. But they're doing this to attack the fake ID, and that's kind of hurting some of these bars, even though these bars are going to extreme measure to combat fakers. Because, I mean, you can go online now and you get a fake ID that most people can't tell from the real. Well, here's what they're doing in some Boston bars. Some establishments near Fenway Park started comparing driver's licenses presented by patrons to the Apple IDs on their phones. Also, too, there are some Massachusetts bars that say your ID has to be a Massachusetts ID. Because I don't know. I don't have one of these fake IDs. Obviously, I don't need one. And I haven't needed one. I don't know. Do they come? I guess they make you come from another state. I don't know. And, you know, these bars can lose their license. So there's some of these bars that are only taking Massachusetts IDs. And they're starting to crack down on this thing. Two Saints Tavern was a bar that used to be a go-to spot to get into with a fake ID, according to Northeastern student Catherine Sansevero. She knew of students slipping $10 bills under fake IDs. This would allow the bouncers to be seen on camera checking an ID while letting people slip past anyway. There's such a thing called a fake ID scanner now. But still, I mean, the person at the door has to enforce this, and some don't. I mean, you slip them $10 or $20 and they let you in. But I mean, you get a realistic fake ID with a mouse clip, a click, and a Bitcoin payment. Two Saints Tavern, the one that used to be the easiest to get in with a fake ID, well, they're not a bar anymore. They're going to be a family restaurant to get away from the possibility of underage students. But it's a real problem. These college bars are packed with probably a bunch of kids that are under 21, but they got ID showing that they're over 21. So newer fake IDs, but also tougher enforcement at the same time, at least in Boston. This job's getting more deadly. Landscaping has become one of the 10 most dangerous jobs in America, with a fatal injury rate that increased from 13 per 100,000 workers in 2014 to 21 per 100,000 workers in 2024. Grounds maintenance workers most commonly killed while using tools or machinery to trim or cut down trees, according to the National Institute for Occupational Safety and Health. So, these deaths among ground maintenance workers were evenly split between transportation incidents, falls, and contact with heavy equipment. Heat exposure is another source of fatal injury. Security guards and carpenters have also seen an increase in danger between 2014 and 2024, but their injury and death rates are not as high enough to place them in the top 10 most dangerous jobs. Pilots, flight engineers, electricians, farmers, ranchers, and power line installers have seen a significant drop in fatal injuries between 2014 and 2024, so there's been some improvement in safety in those professions, and that's all good. But the job of landscaping, I guess primarily the tree trimmers. I don't think they're talking about the guys that are coming on the zero turn mowers and doing your grass. That it's those guys. But interesting. Got to be careful with that landscaping stuff. On the price of gas, summer blend of gas is ending 2 weeks early. Trump administration rescinding the requirement 2 weeks early in an effort to try to lower the cost. Consumer repairs. Here's the headline. We tested 13 electric scooters. We don't recommend any. At their best, e-scooters are a fun way to get from point A to point B. They're quick, portable, relatively cheap. But basically, the Consumer Reports is concerned about the danger. New safety data has shown that injuries on e-scooters are both widespread and in many cases very serious. For that reason, Consumer Reports does not currently recommend any electric scooters. We realize they're increasingly popular and many people ride them. Do you notice? I don't think I've ever seen anybody on an e-scooter with a helmet on. Now, oddly enough, you don't see, there's a lot of bicyclists downtown that I see without helmets on. There's some that wear it on a bike. But I don't think on a scooter. If I see guys on scooters, I don't see helmets. They're practically everywhere. I see them here. Studies have found that about 80 to 90% of e-scooter injuries are tied to single vehicle incidents rather than traffic crashes. In other words, they're not involving other vehicles. It's a person on an e-scooter that runs into a wall or some other type of abutment. And then kids use this stuff, too. Children account for more than 45% of all e-scooter injuries, according to a study published by Johns Hopkins Children's Center. So Consumer Reports looked at 13 of them and said, we don't recommend any of them. None of them are safe. The riding position, I guess if you're standing, that's a problem. Because you're standing on these things. And, of course, they can get fast, and e-scooter users are less likely to wear a helmet. But when you're standing on an e-vehicle, like if you're on an e-bike, you're sitting. If you're standing on an e-vehicle instead of sitting, that means that your center of mass is higher and further forward. If you're seated, it lowers your center of mass. So it's much less likely that your rear wheel is going to lift on an e-bike than on an e-scooter. You see what I'm saying? So on an e-scooter, you're standing, you're not wearing a helmet, so if something happens, the distance that your head falls is important, and your head is going to have a longer distance to fall from. If your head is 6.5 feet off the ground while standing on an e-scooter and you fall, the velocity of your head when you hit the ground will be higher and impact more severe than if you're seated on something like an e-bike. That's the other problem with scooters. You're standing. And just that alone, and again, not wearing a helmet, because if for whatever reason, e-scooter users are significantly less likely to use a helmet when they're on these things. Then, of course, you know, as a guy that drives a vehicle, I don't want to hit anybody, but I realize that if I were to happen to hit one of these guys on scooters, it's not going to be a good outcome. William Wallace, Consumer Reports Director of Safety Advocacy. Consumers simply can't trust that manufacturers are putting safety first. Oh, really? As long as e-scooters come with such glaring hazards, Mr. Wallace writes, if this industry is going to help reduce injuries, they need to agree on a strong baseline set of standards to make sure that all e-scooters are designed and built to be safe. According to Consumer Reports, none of them are at all. Two other things to wrap up, and then we'll get to some text. Maybe three. Mentioned this earlier. Adriel Camuel, this is the state representative who, you know, had that note slid under the door by Liggins. She was critical, I guess, of the school system, but maybe not early enough. I had mentioned that she's got a Republican opponent, and so she's trying to keep her seat this November. And Hannah Beth Riviera is her opponent. Riviera argued publicly that Camuel should have spoken out against district issues sooner rather than waiting until Liggins' authority had eroded. Maybe she feared for her job. I don't know. But then again, in that situation, who are you serving? Are you okay? You got a job in the school system, but you're also a state representative. Does that being a state representative require you to speak out on this, even if you were to lose your job with the Fayette County school systems? Camuel's defended her record, emphasizing she actively voiced constituent concerns while maintaining workplace privacy. That her focus remains on legislative duties representing Lexington families rather than campaign season disputes. Then, if it's not expensive enough to go to college right now, Rush coaches are schooling families on the unwritten rules of Greek life, according to Gabriel Baumgartner in Bloomberg Business Week. The push by tens of thousands of young women to gain acceptance into sororities at schools like the University of Mississippi and Auburn spawned a cottage industry of consultants that advise wannabe pledges on how to get in. The advice isn't cheap. One Atlanta sorority consultant charges $6,500 for a one-year program and $12,000 for two-year legacy mentorship package. Ooh. Jeez. And here's the three states where Trump is above water in the polls. He's 14 points up in Wyoming, 9 points up in Idaho, 6 points up in West Virginia. Underwater in all other states, including here. Some text messages. Police have been able to do their job relatively effectively for 100 years without flock cameras. It's an invasion of privacy as far as I am concerned. The SKU is the barcode number. A friend who managed a Walmart told me the number one SKU is bananas because it scans the cheapest at self-checkout, so a lot of people scan many other fruit items as bananas. Importing cheap beef will have absolutely nothing to do with increasing the U.S. cattle herd. What it has done is caused the cattle market to immediately drop. For example, a semi-trailer load of steers in central Kentucky now worth about $200 per head less than they were a couple of weeks ago. To build the cattle herd requires a long-term commitment. It takes 3 years from the time you decide to keep a heifer to become a cow before she actually has a calf and it's old enough to sell and give you a return on your investment. Importing cheap beef just made that look less promising in terms of being able to return a profit. Fake ID, think Spinal Tap, 11. Betting it's Central and South America is where that beef's coming from, where it's been coming from for decades. When McDonald's advertised American beef, that didn't mean USA. P.S., not like that beef is all muscle. When it's making a burger, you can grind up eyeballs and still call it beef. Scooters are prohibited in apartment complexes, but they do it anyway. Kids come out of nowhere. The UPC, by the way, is the Universal Product Code. I was wondering about that a little bit earlier. How many people per square foot are employed in a manufacturing facility compared to a data center? Maybe that's why we like a factory better. That puts more people to work. Do you think all the deportation has helped on lowering crime? I think somewhat it probably has. The employee model is finished, says Dave. In less than 5 years, 50% of America will be freelancing instead of drawing a salary. College is crazy expensive, and AI will take the other 50% of jobs. Just walk through Toyota and Georgetown, see how much automation has taken place there. Also, deflock Lexington. That's from Dave. Low 80s tomorrow, mid 80s for Wednesday and Thursday. Tonight's low 58. Clear skies in the evening, sunny skies during the day. That's pretty much your forecast in a nutshell. Pretty calm for the rest of the week. Let's check traffic now. now, here's Deidre from the Scheller Automotive Traffic Center.
3: Police continue working an injury collision, Shelby Lane at Jacks Creek Pike. The roadway is shut down at this time, so avoid the area. Also, we have an injury accident, West Reynolds Road at Mall Road. The left lane toward Nicholasville Road is blocked. And police remain on the scene outbound Winchester Road between Polo Club Boulevard and Man O' War. The outbound lane is shut down. I'm Deidre with your afternoon traffic.
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15: Of thousands of foreigners could soon lose business and tourism visas. I'm Lisa Lacerra, Fox News. The State Department planning to revoke B-1 and B-2 visas issued over the last decade to foreign visitors seeking asylum in the U.S.
16: The State Department spokesman says the department is coordinating with Homeland Security to identify and revoke the non-immigrant visas of foreigners who came to the U.S. claiming to be short-term visitors, but then filed for asylum to stay permanently. Deputy Secretary of State Christopher Landau says asylum is not supposed to be a loophole to circumvent immigration law or extend tourist and business visas. The revocation could apply to as many as 200,000 foreigners, but is likely to face legal challenges.
15: Fox's Jared Halpern at the White House. The Supreme Court has cleared the way for President Trump to move ahead with his executive order restricting mail-in voting ahead of midterms, but the decision appears to leave room for additional court challenges that could slow the order, and as some states are starting to send mail-in ballots to voters in just a few weeks, time's running out to impose major changes. The missing wife of a Massachusetts police officer has been found dead in a case now considered a murder-suicide.
17: Worcester police officer, 57-year-old Kurt Solomon, was found killed in his home last Tuesday. Law enforcement said it was likely a domestic incident and released video of his wife, Karen, walking down a street in shorts and a shirt. They began an extensive search for her and warned that she may be armed and dangerous. Monday, Chief Chief Paul Saucier says they got a call from some people reporting that they'd seen a body in the woods, and they now believe it is Karen Solomon.
15: Fox's Jessica Rosenthal, a handgun was recovered at the scene, but police say it was not her husband's service weapon. Wall Street stocks drifted to a mixed finish as the markets await a speech by Fed Chair Kevin Warsh on Friday. The Dow up 140, the Nasdaq minus 200. 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
7: Here's your LX18 Storm Tracker forecast. Another beautiful, clear sky tonight. Another seasonably cool night out there as well. Lows dropping down to the upper 50s. Your day tomorrow is a dandy. It's sunny and it's warm. High temperatures, low and mid-80s. For Wednesday, becoming partly sunny, it's a warm day. Temperatures will get into the upper 80s. Very small shower chance sneaks in late in the day. Partly sunny, a little better shower chance for us on Thursday, but still most of us are dry. We'll be in the mid-80s on Thursday. I'm Chief Meteorologist Bill Mack on Lexington's News, Traffic, and Weather Station. 97.3 FM WVLK.
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17: Make their case for and against. But what are we talking about here? I remember I had to defend fracking 7, 8, 9, 10 years ago. All the lies about what was taking place with water and air, just lies. And we're hearing a lot of lies now. But then we have cowards. I want you to really watch which so-called conservatives go in which direction. You know, we attack people who are socialists. We attack people who believe in centralized government. We attack people who don't believe in private property rights. And then this happens. All of a sudden, data centers are the big bad boogeyman. Let me tell you something. This is the same kind of hysteria we saw during the pandemic. And people are more than willing to throw their principles to the wind, their belief systems to the wind. More than willing. But don't. The time your principles count, the time your values count, the time your principles count, are times like now. This is also why we don't have a direct and pure democracy or a mobocracy. 71% of the people's, well, who cares? These are people who have private property. They're going to go through the process with the zoning boards and then the boards of commissioners or however it's set up in your state. And it'll be thumbs up or thumbs down. I mean, it's not like somebody's building an oil well in your backyard. Now, the states who embrace this are the states of the future. And many of those states are states that have not been the centers of industry and productivity and development in the past. Or they have been, but not to the extent of some other states and cities. You have the governor of West Virginia. The guy's brilliant. He said, come to our state. He's inviting the AI data center companies to come to West Virginia. And that's not the only state. But to see these big industrial states like New York and Pennsylvania, for God's sakes, they have coal mines and they have oil wells. And California, to say no, to just ban them. These are political hacks. And if they're conservatives, the truth is, whatever they've said over 20 years, whatever they've said over 10 years, whatever they've written, whatever they've said on the floor of the House or the Senate, they're full of crap. Because this is where the rubber hits the road. Whether you're going to stand up and explain to the 71% exactly what's taking place, why you support this, certainly under the right conditions, or you're going to join the mob. And if you join the mob, that is, the socialist and the communist Chinese benefit the most from all of this, all of it, then you're no better than the rest. You preach against socialism, but then you demand that government kill this entire industry. And if I'm the only one on radio, if I'm the only one on TV, if I'm the only one saying no, embrace it. We can tailor it, but embrace it. Then so be it. It would be easy for me to come behind this microphone and say, woe is me. The mindset right now in the country is very troubling to me. We've got individuals in the Republican Party, I hope it's a fringe minority, that are basically preaching socialism light and Buchananism. They believe the government should intervene for a number of reasons, as if that's never happened. As if we never had a New Deal, a great society, a square deal, Obama, Biden. What are their plans exactly? What are their policies exactly? We're $40 trillion in the hole. We're going to be $50 trillion in the hole in 4 years. What exactly are they urging us to intervene and do? Meanwhile, the private sector is spending tens of billions of dollars on a brand new industry so we can defeat the Chinese who are closing the gap, according to Semaphore, a publication. They're saying the Chinese are closing the gap. And we're debating on whether we want AI data centers. Let me explain something that's philosophical but fundamental. You can't stop in our free society people from pursuing knowledge, people from pursuing new forms of technology. It's not going to work anyway. But if that's your goal, I want you to think about what we've talked about for a quarter of a century. You are literally trying to stop people from thinking and innovating and developing. Well, that's what they do in police state societies, except in those societies when they want to defeat the United States and be number one, the number one superpower, and they will sort of direct it towards what they want, what you see in communist China. We talk about we want jobs. We want good-paying jobs. We want jobs for working people in the middle class and so forth. This is how you get them. New industries that we can't possibly imagine today. New technologies, developing all kinds of things. This is who we are. We're capitalists. More of this when I return. We'll be right back.

0: Here's your LAX 18 Storm Tracker forecast. Another beautiful, clear sky tonight. Another seasonably cool night out there as well. Lows dropping down to the upper 50s. Your day tomorrow is a dandy. It's sunny and it's warm. High temperatures, low and mid 80s. For Wednesday, becoming partly sunny, it's a warm day. Temperatures will get into the upper 80s. Very small shower chance sneaks in late in the day. Partly sunny, a little better shower chance for us on Thursday, but still most of us are dry. We'll be in the mid-80s on Thursday. I'm Chief Meteorologist Bill Mack on Lexington's News, Traffic, and Weather Station. 97.3 FM WVLK.
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0: proactively ensuring we don't have the jobs, not just for AI, but connected to all the industries involved in it, and that will be created as a result of it. Now, for many people, many of you are in your trucks and your cars, you say, what the hell is AI anyway? And we're going to talk about that after the break. It doesn't mean all of you are going to have jobs in one of these buildings or, you know, as appendages to this technology, but it will affect you. It will affect you. What if they said when they were inventing automobiles, we don't want gas stations? They're too dangerous. They're ugly. We don't want gas stations. Well, we wouldn't have automobiles. What if people said, those damn trains, and back then they were much louder than they are today, and of course they were spewing the smoke. We can't have that. And what are you going to do? Have train tracks in some of the most pristine areas? We wouldn't have railroads. Or how about this one? Oil drilling. Even now, ANWR. Do you understand ANWR was set aside as part of Alaska to provide for energy development, oil drilling? And now you would think ANWR is a national park. It's not. Well, what if they were to say, we have failures in these piping systems, in these drilling systems, the pollution's unacceptable, the damage to the caribou, the damage to the pristine areas and so forth. We can't have drilling in the ocean. What happens if we have leaks? And we've had leaks. So no oil, no gas. Now, you may not know this, but much of the electricity we have is created by oil and gas. Maybe we ought to have a course on how the economy works, how things are connected one to the next. We talk about how is it that Taiwan has the most advanced computer chips in the world? 80, 90% of them, we got to buy them from Taiwan? What are we going to say 10 years from now, 20 years from now? How is it that communist China has more advanced fill-in-the-blank than we do? How is that possible? Because the politicians today, and honestly, apparently across generations today, we enjoy the highest level of living humankind has ever experienced. But we've reached a point we will want everything without paying for it, without working for it, and without taking risks. That would be a nation in decline. We have to reverse that. I'll be right back.
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0: You hear that? 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
9: Ties with Iran. I'm Lisa Lucera, Fox News. That's the warning from Treasury Secretary Scott Bessent to other nations as the U.S. tightens economic sanctions on Tehran.
10: Those who stand with the United States will reap the rewards of our partnership. Those who tether themselves to the Iranian regime should expect to share in the isolation of a withering regime.
9: The new sanctions coming after President Trump warned last week of an economic D-Day against Iran. Iran is warning of consequences, with its foreign ministry saying it will respond harshly. The State Department preparing to revoke the business and tourism visas of up to 200,000 foreigners who applied for or are currently seeking asylum status in the U.S. A State Department spokesman saying asylum is not supposed to be a loophole to get around immigration law. On Canada, Secretary Bessent claims it walked away from a fair trade deal, but Canadian Prime Minister Mark Carney disputes that.
11: We made progress. We did make some progress in recent weeks. In the end, that momentum reversed, and we could not accept what the U.S. had offered. Nor could we give what they asked.
9: Tariffs were imposed on dozens of Canadian products over the weekend. The Associated Press is reporting Canada will announce retaliatory tariffs against the U.S. tomorrow. A federal judge has postponed a trial in the U.S. for a former Libyan intelligence official charged in the 1988 bombing of Pan Am Flight 103, which exploded over Lockerbie, Scotland on December 21st, killing all 270 people on board, mostly Americans. At least 63,000 and forced from their homes in the Sierra Nevada foothills near Reno.
12: The fire is a little over 15,000 acres right now, but I am happy to announce that right now the fire is at 27% containment.
9: Truckee Meadows Fire Chief Richard Edwards, America's listening to Fox News.
13: Here's your LX18 Storm Tracker forecast. Another beautiful, clear sky tonight. Another seasonably cool night out there as well. Lows dropping down to the upper 50s. Your day tomorrow is a dandy. It's sunny and it's warm. High temperatures, low and mid-80s. For Wednesday, becoming partly sunny. It's a warm day. Temperatures will get into the upper 80s. Very small shower chance sneaks in late in the day. Partly sunny, a little better shower chance for us on Thursday, but still most of us are dry. We'll be in the mid-80s on Thursday. I'm Chief Meteorologist Bill Mack on Lexington's news, traffic, and weather station. 97.3 FM WBLK.
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1: Here's your Lakes 18 Storm Tracker forecast. Another beautiful, clear sky tonight. Another seasonably cool night out there as well. Lows dropping down to the upper 50s. Your day tomorrow is a dandy. It's sunny and it's warm. High temperatures, low and mid 80s. For Wednesday, becoming partly sunny, it's a warm day. Temperatures will get into the upper 80s. Very small shower chance sneaks in late in the day. Partly sunny, a little better shower chance for us on Thursday, but still most of us are dry. We'll be in the mid-80s on Thursday. I'm Chief Meteorologist Bill Mack on Lexington's News, Traffic, and Weather Station. 97.3 FM WVLK.
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0: But Kristen Welker of Meet the Depressed, she's on there to defend the jihadis. Oh, yeah. She's a moron. She has an IQ of a cucumber. Cut three, go.
1: The NRSC continues to put out social media posts claiming that Abdul al-Sayed has quote-unquote terrorist ties, and yet there is no evidence that he has terrorist ties, Senator. Should the NRSC stop running those ads?
2: Well, we know without question that he had family members who helped resource Osama bin Laden. We know without question that he campaigns with Piker, who said at one point that America deserved 9/11.
1: Let's stay focused on al-Sayed, though.
0: What do you mean, let's stay focused? He is focused. He's telling you about his father, his father's connection. He's telling you that he's with Piker. If we had a Republican campaigning with a Klansman or a neo-Nazi, then we'd hear all about it. In fact, the Democrats had a neo-Nazi who became a communist. That's okay. But Piker's bragging about Mao. He's talking about 9/11. He's saying, yeah, we deserved it. He's trashing the hell out of us. And as recently as a couple weeks ago, this jackass is partnering with him. Go ahead.
1: That it believes in.
2: Birds of a feather flock together. The company you keep does matter. We all know that.
0: Good for you,
2: Senator.
0: That's
2: something we learn in elementary school. Well, let's go to where he stands on the issues, though. There's a reason why even former Biden administration folks are joining with Republicans and hosting fundraisers throughout Michigan to support Mike Rogers. Here's one of the reasons why. We've got a candidate in Abdul al-Sayed who wants to abolish ICE. He wants to defund the police. Here's a candidate so radical that even Democrats in Michigan are joining forces for the first time with Republicans to elect Mike Rogers.
0: She can't wait. She's sitting on the edge of her chair. She wants to get in there. What's it going to take? His father has direct ties to this care and the rest of it. You have no proof. Well, if he had this guy dead to rights, he'd be in prison. He's not a prosecutor. But that said, he does have ties. His father does. I believe his sister is another whack job. And so, yes, we're allowed to take that into consideration, Kristen Welker. She's just a hack for the Democrat Party, and she always has been. She's no Tim Russert, that's for sure. We'll be right back.
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11: He says the deal was fair. I'm Lisa Lacera, Fox News. But Treasury Secretary Scott Bessent says Canada walked away from a trade agreement with the U.S.
12: Treasury Secretary Scott Bessent says President Trump wants Canadian leaders to negotiate in good faith following a breakdown in talks last week.
13: They were offered quite a good deal last week. They chose to reject it.
12: Higher import taxes hit dozens of Canadian products over the weekend. Canada's Prime Minister Mark Carney says his government will respond dollar for dollar and says Canada will only return to the negotiating table when the U.S. has the right attitude.
14: We could not accept what the U.S. had offered, nor could we give what they asked.
12: Carney also says he intends to expand trade relationships with the EU and other partners.
11: Fox's Jared Halpern at the White House. On Iran, Secretary Bessent announcing new sanctions following President Trump's announcement last week of an economic D-Day for Iran.
15: Targeting more than 60 international entities that engage in trade with the regime, including energy, shipping, aviation, and technology.
13: Our objective is to sever every economic lifeline that sustains this tyrannical regime.
15: Iran dismissed today's actions.
11: Fox's Lucas Tomlinson. For the first time in almost 25 years, a victim of the 9/11 attack has been identified using new technology.
16: New York City Mayor Zoran Mamdani said the Office of the Chief Medical Examiner has positively identified a victim, an adult female of the 2001 attack. That victim's name will not be released until after her family has been notified. This marks the first time forensic investigative genetic genealogy that uses DNA and online family tree research was used to identify a victim.
11: Fox's Gernal Scott. The last time a World Trade Center victim was positively identified was a year ago. More than 1,000 remain unidentified. 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
17: Here's your LX18 Storm Tracker forecast. Another beautiful, clear sky tonight. Another seasonably cool night out there as well. Lows dropping down to the upper 50s. Your day tomorrow is a dandy. It's sunny and it's warm. High temperatures, low and mid-80s. For Wednesday, becoming partly sunny. It's a warm day. Temperatures will get into the upper 80s. Very small shower chance sneaks in late in the day. Partly sunny, a little better shower chance for us on Thursday, but still most of us are dry. We'll be in the mid-80s on Thursday. I'm Chief Meteorologist Bill Mack on Lexington's News, Traffic, and Weather Station. 97.3 FM, WVLK.
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